0: debut.
1: Woohoo!
0: Okay. I have a special guest judge, if you couldn't tell from that. You are listening to this super awesome, very special season 3 debut of the KUCI Horror Show Spectacular. Woo! I am your host. My name is Chris. I am a DJ here. I've been doing this show for 2 quarters now. This is my 3rd quarter here. And if this is your first time tuning in, thanks for joining me. This is a show where I like to talk about all things horror, whether it be horror video games, horror movies, horror books, horror TV shows, even like I do want to do an episode on creepypastas one day, just like anything horror related and how it sort of affects or touches on the world that we live in and inhabit. So anyways, again, thank you all for joining. I am joined today by my awesome co-star, my lovely boyfriend, Eric. Eric, say hi. Eric?
2: Hello.
0: Okay.
2: Sorry, I was spacing out.
0: He's a great guy. He's a great guy, I promise.
2: Okay.
0: Maybe not the best co-host, but today we are talking about something very dear to my heart. We're talking about Resident Evil, and I'll preface this episode by saying this. I have played every single Resident Evil game.
2: Not true.
0: I have played almost every single Resident Evil game. I've played the ones with the numbers in it, okay? Like the mainline franchise, I've played all of them. I've played 1, 2, 3, and 4, 5, 6, 7, 8. I haven't played Requiem. That's because that one just came out. But it doesn't have a 9 on it, so... T. And I've also played 2 spinoffs. I've played Revelations and Revelations 2. And I love both of those games. They're both very good games. But anyways... I am a huge Resident Evil fan. If you don't know what Resident Evil is, Resident Evil is a video game horror, survival horror franchise started out in Japan, developed by Capcom, who are the same people who do Mega Man, and I don't know what else they do. Do you know?
2: No.
0: Okay.
2: Street Fighter.
0: Yes. Chun-Li. Yes. Chun-Li. They do Street Fighter. They do Mega Man. They're like a Japanese video game publishing company. And the first Resident Evil game came out in 1998 and basically changed the landscape of survival horror as a genre. It existed before Resident Evil came out within like more experimental and underground titles like Alone in the Dark. But Resident Evil was the first game to sort of really establish survival horror as an identity and also popularize it within a commercial market. And as you heard me say that I've played all the games, it obviously spinned off into a long-lasting series with a very convoluted history and a very convoluted lore. Another fun fact is that they're only called Resident Evil in the West. In Asian countries, they call it Biohazard, which I low-key think is a way cooler name, and I don't know why we adopted Resident Evil instead, but like whatever. I think it's very silly. But if you're like looking into Resident Evil and you sometimes hear it called Biohazard, that's why. It also gets more confusing because Resident Evil 7 is sometimes subtitled Resident Evil Biohazard in America, but then in Japan it's still just called Biohazard 7. That's not what we're talking about. So we're talking about those games, and then we're also talking about the new Resident Evil film adaptation directed by Zach Cregger, which has been making a splash. Has it not?
2: Yeah. It's been making a splash.
0: Looking at me crazy. It's been making a splash across social media and like within just like the cultural zeitgeist, because it's you know, everyone loves Zach Cregger. If you don't know who he is, he made Barbarian and Weapons, and those two movies were like huge summer sensations when they came out. Like Weapons summer, it was fierce. Like I was a big fan. And he's developed like a very specific, unique horror style, and he applied it to Resident Evil. And this is not the first Resident Evil film adaptation. Have you seen any of the other ones?
2: No,
0: none of the ones with what's her face? God,
2: I don't know.
0: That actress, she's in The Fifth Element.
2: I don't know. I haven't seen any of them, so why would I know this actor's name?
0: True. You need to speak into the mic, babe.
2: Am I not speaking into the mic?
0: Well, your levels are low.
2: Low.
0: Okay, that was better.
2: Okay.
0: we're professional here at KCI. What's the word? Anyways, there have been several Resident Evil movies in the past. None of them have been good, ever. This is the first one that's been getting like huge critical acclaim, and that, spoiler alert, I disagree with. And it's been a pretty big deal as far as video game adaptations go. Have you seen any video game adaptations in general?
2: Me? I've seen, what's it called? The Last of Us?
0: The Last of Us.
2: From HBO.
0: Yeah, and The Last of Us is another video game adaptation of a horror franchise that did not do very well. The first season was critically acclaimed. Season 2 was hot garbage.
2: Yeah, season 2 made no, like, waves at all.
0: Season 2 made no
2: like,
0: effect.
2: The first episode, yeah, or, like, the first two, because that's, like, when, like, the big, like, twist happens. And mm-hmm. then after that, it was just, like, radio silence. Like, I saw no one talking about it. Until they...
0: It's crazy.
2: No. Yeah.
0: Oh, don't spoil it now. Don't spoil it now. But yeah, video game adaptations have just like universally, there's just a curse. It's never a good idea to adapt a video game. I think that like before this movie, before Resident Evil 2026 came out this past, or I think 2 weeks ago now.
2: Yeah.
0: I think the most successful one was like Mario, like the animated Mario movies.
2: Like movie wise?
0: Like film wise. Okay, yeah. Like probably Mario. I mean, what would you say the most successful video game adaptation has been? Because all the ones that I'm thinking about are hot garbage.
2: I feel like the one... Well, if we're talking about films as of recent, yeah, probably Mario. But, like, in terms of all, like recorded, like, live action or animated or whatever you want to call it, I think mm-hmm. The Last of Us, like, probably, like, the past 20 years has been the most critically acclaimed.
0: Last of Us Season 1?
2: Yeah.
0: T. Okay. no, yeah.
2: Well, I was just like, I'm just saying that because like every time like an episode dropped, everyone was like, oh my God, this is like a 10 out of 10 episode.
0: True.
2: And like, I feel like the only complaints during the show was not like the plot itself, because obviously the plot is already cemented because it's an adaptation.
0: Mm-hmm.
2: But it was more so I was like critiques of like, there's not enough zombies.
0: Yeah. Yeah.
2: But anyway.
0: Well, I agree with that. All that to say that video game adaptations rarely do well, and this film, Resident Evil, is an outlier. I don't really know how to start this. How about let's start with a rundown of the video game? So, like I said, they're a survival horror franchise. Eric has not played a single one because he's a LARPer. I've played all of them. And the basic gameplay mechanic present in every single one of them is that you're playing a character who has access to weapons. You're placed in an isolated situation with zombies or mutated creatures, and you basically have to navigate your way through this unfamiliar environment. And you have the zombies as obstacles. There's often a stalker enemy who hunts you through the game and is impossible to kill until the end of the game. That's a very Resident Evil archetype that's been present in most of the games. And there's also a lot of puzzles involved, which is where a lot of the survival horror aspect comes, because a lot of these puzzles are the obstacles preventing you from gaining resources to combat the monster. So the main gameplay loop of Resident Evil is look around for resources, kill monsters, solve a puzzle for more resources, kill the bigger monsters, unlock new areas, and you just do that over and over and over again until you reach the end of the game. And they're all sort of like this. I think that like the main difference that sort of differentiates the good Resident Evil games from the bad Resident Evil games is their faithfulness to this gameplay loop. Because the most common consensus is that Resident Evil 6 sucks. And that's the one that I actually played the most growing up, because it's basically an action game with zombies in it and not like a survival horror. And then the game that came after, Resident Evil 7, was sort of applauded as like this huge deal that brought Resident Evil back to its horror roots. So you can just sort of understand Resident Evil as a video game franchise which at its core relies on horror. It relies on jump scares, it relies on impossible to defeat enemies, and it relies on resource scarcity to provide tension and stress to the player. And this is the type of gameplay that Zach Gregor tried to emulate in his adaptation, because famously, he stated that he did not want to adapt any of the storylines from the games. He wanted to do his own original story using settings from the game, and he wanted to focus more on turning and adapting the gameplay into something on screen. Did you get that from the movie at all, Eric?
2: Yeah. Well... Like Chris outed me, I haven't played any of the games, but I've seen people play some of the games, and I think like he did do some things well. Like throughout the games, you like progressively like upgrade your kits, as in like You get better weapons, you get better like tools and stuff like that. And I think he emulates that in the movie with the character, what's his name, Brian
0: is the main character.
2: Yeah, he first like starts off with like a pistol because he like steals it off the dead body of a cop.
0: Yeah,
2: spoilers, by the way.
0: Yeah,
2: I don't think we mentioned that.
0: Oh yeah, we'll spoil a little bit, but like, what is there to spoil? We'll get into it. I was not the biggest fan of this movie. Okay,
2: and
0: keep talking.
2: Throughout the movie, he like upgrades his guns. Like he goes from a pistol to a shotgun, from a shotgun to an automatic, and then, like Chris mentioned, there's like a stalker enemy that stalks him throughout the entire movie.
0: Mm-hmm.
2: And it gets progressively more powerful as well too throughout the movie. I think he captured those aspects well.
0: Mm-hmm.
2: However, I don't know. I don't think we should get into critiques yet.
0: You wanted to start with what we liked?
2: Yeah.
0: Okay.
2: That's what I liked about it.
0: That's what you liked
2: I
0: about it?
2: I also liked the characters as well. I think they're really enjoyable. What's his name? Austin Abrams. I think he did a really good acting job in this movie. Although his acting kind of does fall flat a little bit in the like third act.
0: Ooh, baby, that third act. Ooh, that third act. Yeah.
2: Other than that, I think I enjoyed most of the movie.
0: Okay.
2: I really liked the POV shots in this movie.
0: Mm-hmm.
2: And I liked how the cinematography felt like we were playing as Brian. Like there was a lot of like third person shots as well, where we're following the camera's following him from behind and stuff like that.
0: Mm-hmm.
2: Yeah.
0: Yeah. I will say this. Did this movie make you more interested in Resident Evil as a franchise? Like, did you leave that and you were like, ooh, let me buy one of the games? Because they're all on sale right now, low-key.
2: Yeah, I would say so. Like I mentioned earlier, I said I watched some people play the games. Before I watched the movie, I watched people play Resident Evil 7 and 8,
0: mm-hmm.
2: which follows Ethan Winters, my goat. Ethan Winters. And I was planning on watching someone play the 9th game, but then I just never really got around to it, and I didn't really bother. And then I saw the movie, and I was like, okay, wait, let me go see some gameplay real quick. So in my spare time where I'm not, like, studying, doing homework, or doing something else, working, I'm watching.
0: You're watching Let's Plays of
2: Resident Evil 9.
0: Resident
2: I don't have time to play the game
0: it's
2: myself.
0: Okay,
2: like,
0: it's okay. I believe you.
2: Don't ask me to play a game.
0: Yeah, I think Eric kind of nailed it, and I'm actually really happy that we're doing the episode together, because I did want this perspective of someone who's never played the games, because I try to go into every movie I see with like an open mind. I really like going into them not knowing anything about them. I try to avoid expectations, because oftentimes I'm very disappointed, and this movie has been just hyped up like crazy, and it's been excuse me, it's been like completely like
2: I will say it was overhyped.
0: Oh,
2: sorry,
0: wait, no, drop that tea, because it's true, because I this movie has been just like completely like, I don't even know what's the right word, like I guess like upheld
2: critically
0: by
2: acclaimed.
0: Yeah, it's critically acclaimed, and it's been like completely upheld by Resident Evil fans. Like they're like, oh, this movie's so great, like I'm a fan of all the games, and like I really love this movie. Like that's what they were saying online. So when I went to go watch it, I was really expecting something that captured the essence something that captured the essence of Resident Evil, and I came out sorely disappointed. But we're not talking about that yet, because talking about things that I don't like is usually what eats up most of my time. We started with positives, things that I really liked about this movie. I loved the creature design in this movie. I thought that, because again, in Resident Evil, in the lore, it is a zombie game at its core, but a lot of the zombies are sort of beginner enemies. And like a very fun aspect of the Resident Evil games is that as you progress your character, as you unlock, you know, better weapons, as you unlock like better gear, you start meeting harder and harder enemies. And the way they translate this gameplay element into like the story is that the zombies are mutating. Like the virus that causes the zombies is mutating them. They're turning into these crazy creatures. Sometimes it's even animals. Like there are mutated animals in the original Resident Evil. Like the iconic enemies from that game were like the dogs. Like there were these killer dogs that were mutated. And they were a lot faster, nimbler than like the regular zombies. So that required like a whole new playset to deal with. And I think that the movie did a really, really good job of adapting this aspect by making the zombies start off, again, as, like, regular zombies. Because the first zombie you meet is, like, a regular, normal, shambling zombie. And then it sort of escalates from there into these more fantastical and these more, like, mutated, tentacly monsters until you reach the end of the movie and you discover and you meet this giant amalgamation of flesh and eyes and rib cages, and there's a mouth in the chest, and it's so nasty and cool, and he looks, it just, that creature looks just like one of the mini bosses in Resident Evil 2. So I love that inspiration. I think the creature design in this movie, spot on. What else did I like? I think the main character, Austin Abrams, I think he was good. I think he did what was required of him, you know, mm-hmm. as the main character. I don't know. I feel like, and I don't think this is his fault as an actor. I just think that like his lines were just, there's a lot of comedy in this that I did not like, but we're not talking about that. We're not talking about that. We're talking about the good things I liked. I think Austin Abrams was fine. I had no problem with him. I think that the POV shots to sort of develop this into like, oh, like we're guys, remember we're a video game movie. We're very cool. I think the cinematography in this was very, like, very well done. Another thing that I forgot to mention is that a lot of the original Resident Evil games that made them famous in the 90s and early 2000s used fixed camera systems. So you would walk into an environment and the camera angle would shift into something. And you wouldn't be able to move the camera like you do now. Like, when you play on a controller or on your mouse and keyboard, you're able to, like, move the mouse around and move the camera around, or move your circles on the controller to move the camera around. That wasn't the case with a lot of these games. Like, Resident Evil, Silent Hill, like, a lot of these games use fixed camera angles in certain environments in order to establish a very identifiable piece of environmental storytelling or environmental art. And this movie kind of does something similar to that, where the camera is moving a lot during the action, and then when it's like time for like an exploration moment or a little exposition, the camera remains a lot more static, and it kind of feels like you're watching a cutscene. I just thought that was really genius. Like, the flow of the story followed what felt like the flow of a video game, you know? Like, I know nowadays, you know, like Eric mentioned, The Last of Us, things like that. Like, a lot of these big AAA video games, they kind of follow that flow of cutscene gameplay, cutscene gameplay, cutscene gameplay. Mm-hmm. This movie felt like that. And I think it worked in its favor. I think it felt very video gamey, very fun and interesting to me. I also liked the gore. What's the word? The special effects. Mm-hmm. Very well done. Ratman.
2: Ew. Ratman.
0: Ratman, nasty. The zombies are nasty. The mutations they go through as the movie progresses, nasty. Disgusting. I love it. I'm a big fan. Resident Evil games are nasty. They're all nasty. A lot of these zombies end up mutating to these giant piles of flesh and eyes. And I was like, how on earth is the movie gonna translate this? They did a phenomenal job. There's just like a loud bang at the station. That's not my business. I think they did such a good job again with the creature design and the special effects. Like, I was just such a huge fan of that. And something else that I really, really liked about this was the jump scares. I think this movie had really good jump scares. I was grabbing onto you. Like, the whole time. Literally, every time there was something really scary about to happen, I was just digging my nails into Eric's arm. Just like, oh my god, like, what's gonna happen? Like, I think this movie, in the first two halves, or two-thirds of the movie, because that last act was just something else. The first two-thirds of the movie have really, really well-crafted jump scares. And it's been the hardest I've jumped in the theater in a very long time. Because I'm someone who's, like, desensitized. I don't know. Do jump scares, like, really affect you? Because I feel like you weren't really jumping that much.
2: Like, not really, no. I feel like you can tell when a jump scare is going to happen, and I've just, like, anticipated myself beforehand.
0: I mean, did any of the ones in this movie get you? I think they probably did. I think I remember flinching.
2: There's a scene where he's in the barn.
0: Oh, yeah.
2: The house in the barn. Oh.
0: Don't spoil it too much, because, you know, the fun of the jump scares is that you don't know when they're coming.
2: Yeah.
0: But, yes, that whole sequence in the barn and the farmhouse was very spooky. I think that the tension, like, the tension built throughout the movie leading up to the jump scares, great work, until the last third. I think that the actual, like, the release of the jump scares was great work until the last third. I think that this movie works really well as a horror movie. I'll say that. If you're watching something and you want to get spooked and scared, you want to get grossed out, you want to have, like, a really good time with your friends, with your partner, just, like, munching on some popcorn and watching these crazy zombies mutate and attack this poor dude who's just working a really bad night shift, I think you should watch this movie. I don't think it's a bad movie by any means, and I think that it has a lot of heart in it. And I think that if you are not like me and you're not a huge Resident Evil fan, I genuinely think you're not going to have many problems with this film. So go watch it.
2: Yeah,
0: go watch it. I mean, I will always...
2: Form your own opinion.
0: I will always advocate for watching a horror movie in theaters because I want to keep the industry alive so I can have a job when I graduate. Thank you. and I think that this is a great time. Yeah. Do you have anything else that you liked that you want to mention?
2: I think I said everything that was on my mind.
0: Mm-hmm.
2: If something else
0: pops up,
2: I'll mention it. But yeah.
0: Yeah. Well, what did you feel about the progression throughout the... Like, did you think that the first act was the strongest, the second act? Okay, don't do that. It's gross.
2: I think the first act is the strongest out of all the acts.
0: I'm so happy you said that.
2: Because I feel like that's where, like, the plot is the most interesting. It's visually interesting.
0: Yes.
2: The unknown is interesting. And then, like, once you kind of already... kind of have that grasp of what's going on, then it's just like, okay, now this is a chore. Like, me watching the rest of these acts pan out is a chore because I already know, you already know what's gonna happen to this character if you already seen or if you have played the movies and you know how this virus works. If you played the games and you know how the virus works, you know how it transmits, you already know the fate of this character.
0: Yeah.
2: Because it literally happens in the first act.
0: I have problems with that too that we'll get into in the later half. I wanna I'm used to having a half hour show, so this is an hour. I wanna get all the positives out before we cut to before we cut to the PSAs and stuff. And then we can spend the last half talking about what I hate, because I think that's gonna go by really fast because I have a lot to say. But that is something that I had a problem with, was the inciting incident with the infection. Mm-hmm. Do you still have a chance to watch this movie and not get spoiled? Turn away now. I will live without a listener, I swear. I'd rather you go watch the movie.
2: There's probably no one listening to this anyway. Like,
0: don't say that. I have fans. Excuse you. I know, actually.
2: The fans in question?
0: Okay, Eric's muted now. Anyways, I agree with what he said before he started playing in my face. I think that the first act is really, really strong, and it sets up... that's my problem with it, honestly, is that the first act is so good that it really sets you up for a finishing... Like, it sets you up, and it puts you on the racetrack, and, like, you start the race, you're feeling great, you're feeling really confident, and then once you reach the finish line, you're like, why did I even start the race in the first place? Like... It's crazy to me, like, how much this movie fumbles its third act. Because the second act, like, the middle of the film, like, the climax and everything, really, still really solid, really strong, very entertaining. And it just falls apart, unfortunately, which sucks. But I do really, really love everything about that first act. And again, like, it's still a good time to watch. Don't worry too much about my opinion, because, like, again, I'm a huge fan. Yeah, so we're almost at break. Eric, I'm giving you a chance to behave and give any last thoughts before I start playing these messages.
2: Yeah, just I mostly agree with what Chris said. The first and second act are definitely the highlight of this movie. You know, we'll get into the third act after the messages, but yeah.
0: Yeah.
2: Mostly positive things.
0: Yes, yes. And again, please go watch it. Go support horror films in this market so I can have a job. It's also a good time. Today is Tuesday. Tickets are 50% off at most major theater retailers. So if you're a broke college student listening to this on campus and you want something to do after your classes, there you go. Yeah. So anyways, thank you all again for tuning in. I'm going to play these messages and we will be right back.
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0: All right, welcome back. Thanks for listening to those quick messages. Those messages were a lot shorter than I thought they'd be. They were very, very quick. I need to set up the ones for later. Let me do that right now. But if you are just now tuning in, welcome. You're listening to the KUCI Horror Show Spectacular. I'm your host, Chris. I am a DJ here at UCI. I love horror movies. I love horror books. I am a big fan of horror media, yeah. And I am joined today by my sleepy co-host, Eric. Say hi.
2: Hi.
0: Eric's my boyfriend. Eric watched the movie we're talking about today. Eric also likes to mess with me, so I'm sorry if there's, like, silence and stuff, because sometimes I literally just had to mute him, like, a couple minutes ago because he was being too much. And today we're talking about Resident Evil, which is a video game franchise starting in 1998 Japan, spanning into today, and its recent film adaptation by newcoming horror director Zach Cregger, starring Austin Abrams. And we sort of went into what we liked about it to sort of sum it up for people who might just be tuning in, because I know a lot of PA shows sort of last half an hour, so you might be expecting, like, a different PA show to come up. Nope, it's still me. I'm so sorry about that. We sort of just talked about the things that we liked. We talked about how much we enjoyed the first act of the film. We talked about how much we loved the creature design. The jump scares in this are very well done. And it has some very interesting video game elements in its cinematography and its composition that I think make it stand out from other horror movies released this year or released recently, you know?
2: Yeah.
0: I mean, I do think it's pretty interesting that we've just been in a horror kick, like, as a society in general. So
2: a lot of good horror movies coming out this year. A lot of bad ones. There's some, like, what's the phrase go, like, I don't know.
0: Right.
2: But there's some good horror movies out this year, guys.
0: Yeah, that is true.
2: And good movies in general. Maybe.
0: No, I agree. I think that this year has been great for horror. I think Obsession, my darling. I love that movie. We did an episode on it. Obsession really sort of dominated the horror market, but, like, Backrooms came out right after and everyone loved Backrooms. This one's making a huge deal. I don't care what you say. The last Insidious movie, I actually really enjoyed it. I'm a big fan of the Insidious movies.
2: Continue.
0: What were you going to say?
2: No.
0: I was just going to say I'm a big fan of the Insidious movies, even though they're all trash. Like, I can recognize that, but they're very much Marvel movies for horror fans, which I love. I don't care. I'm a big fan. What are you gonna say?
2: Horror slop.
0: Literally horror slop.
2: No, I was just gonna say that, like, other one that's coming out soon, the, like, other mommy or whatever. Different mom, other mother.
0: What about other mommy?
2: I don't know. That's just the new one that's coming up too.
0: It's based on a book.
2: Who reads anymore?
0: You do. What do you mean? Literally you. I was actually thinking about buying the book because I want to do a comparison review between the book and the movie because I heard that the book is a lot scarier. Okay. And
2: I just don't know how a book could be scary.
0: Have you never read a book and been scared?
2: Nope.
0: Can you?
2: Intrigued, yes. Scared, no. Wanting to read more, yes.
0: What's the scariest book you've read?
2: I don't think I've ever read a scary book.
0: You read Annihilation.
2: That wasn't scary. It was just more like, I wonder what's going to happen next. Like, this, like, cosmic, whatever, the horror entity, like, it's like, what's it going to do? And then it was very vague. It vague posted.
0: The film vague posted.
2: I didn't watch Annihilation. I read the book.
0: Or the book vague posted. I love that movie so much. I miss when Natalie Portman was a movie star. Bring her back. Bring her back. That was another good movie that came out recently. Bring her back. That was a really good movie. We're getting sidetracked. So anyways, for this latter half of the episode, I would love to talk about what we did not like. So, Eric, why don't you start while I do some official KCI business? Just talk about...
2: Official KCI business.
0: That is what I have to do. Why don't you talk about all the things that you did not like?
2: Okay. Hi, guys. Things that I did not like about this movie. I think the major one would definitely have to be its super short runtime. This movie is only like an hour and a half long. And I definitely feel like it could have benefited from like 30 more minutes or even maybe like another hour. But 2 hours and a half for a horror movie is kind of pushing it. So maybe just 30 minutes just to like fully like explore Ryan and his B plot in the movie. With his girlfriend, or maybe even some other B plot, C plot, E plot, F plot, whatever.
0: Yes. Tell me more.
2: Because I just felt like a lot of like the themes and plot, some plot points were very underbaked. Like I said, Ryan's B plot. Or his own plot within the bigger plot of, like, Raccoon City, like, whatever.
0: Yes.
2: Besides the zombie, like infection. Ryan's own personal story with his girlfriend about how...
0: She's pregnant
2: and he doesn't know what he wants.
0: Mm-hmm.
2: And then he kind of just comes to the conclusion. It's like...
0: It's stupid. I'm sorry, keep talking, but it's stupid.
2: It's like that theme is sprinkled into the bigger plots. Like, there's a scene where he is trying to comfort a child, and then again, spoiler, he has to kill said child because she's infected and is trying to kill him.
0: Mm-hmm.
2: And
0: which was a really good jump scare. That scene that got me.
2: And then like, the film kind of like makes it like, I don't know how to explain it, like. I don't know.
0: Yes.
2: Give us nothing. Can you help me out? Like, do you understand what I'm trying? Like, I'm putting down. Like,
0: yeah. If feels like this whole attempt to characterize Brian is very, it's not well done.
2: Yeah.
0: It's very.
2: Because then it instantly jumps into the next scene.
0: Yeah. This. I agree with Eric. This movie is, and it's, I think it's an hour 31. It could have been an hour 50 and been like a masterpiece. Like, add 20 minutes to the runtime, give us more time to breathe with this character of Brian, and I think it would have been fine. Because honestly, like, I did not care about Brian. I did not care about him. I did not care about his pregnant girlfriend. I did not care about him killing a little kid who's a zombie. I did not care about him himself meeting his fate at the end of the movie. I knew that was going to happen. I felt nothing. And it's really hard for this movie particularly, that's an issue, because the whole point of a video game, like, centered, and this is not just me saying stuff, like, I, you know, I've taken some classes on video game narrative structure. I know what I'm talking about, guys. I'm an expert. The whole point of a video game, specifically something like Resident Evil, is to place you in the shoes of the protagonist. You have to care about Leon Kennedy. You have to care about Claire Redfield, about Jill Valentine, about all of these
2: people. Ethan Winters.
0: You have to care about them because you're playing as them. And in video games, the writing is allowed to be a little weaker because when you're physically put in their shoes through the camera angles and through the gameplay, you feel the horror that's happening through... Like, this character is, like, the mirror between the horror world and, like, your real world. Like, the Resident Evil monsters that are attacking Ethan and they're attacking Leon and Claire and Ada, it feels like they're attacking you, too. So you instantly have, like, this sort of bond with the character. And, of course, in video games, when the character dies, like, you're punished by having to restart your save file and losing your resources and things like that. So then you start to form, like, a forced caution with the character. Like, you don't want it to die because... You don't want to, like, again, lose all of this progress.
2: Right.
0: So, like, video games force you to care about the main character. They force you to. This, and it's
2: it
0: really...
2: Sorry.
0: Wait, what were you going to say?
2: I was going to say, it just doesn't translate well into, like, a film.
0: That's exactly what I was going to say. You ate that, Boots. I agree 100%. I think that sort of having this goal of adapting Resident Evil solely based on its gameplay, I think was the doom of this movie. Like, genuinely. Because it's just the people who are into Resident Evil, they already have these preconceived notions about the characters in the games, and they're going to feel attached to those characters if they show up in the live action adaptation. And people who don't know about Resident Evil are going to be introduced to them. This movie alienated both of those groups. They went for their own thing, their own storyline, and I just don't think it worked because Brian is not a cool rookie cop who becomes a grizzled Secret Service agent like Leon Kennedy. And Brian is not a regular everyman like Ethan who gets caught up in this giant conspiracy to investigate killer mold. Like,
2: literally, he's just trying to get his wife back because his wife went missing.
0: Yeah, Ethan's whole thing is that he's a regular dude who's investigating what happened to his wife. And I guess spoilers for that game, even though it came out like almost 10 years ago now, he finds out that his wife was actually a secret agent for this corporation investigating this mold substance. And it was using this sort of creation of the mold, which takes the form of a little girl, to control a family in Louisiana, which is where Ethan ends up tracking her down to. Which is a really crazy, convoluted storyline that works within the context of that game. And I know that Resident Evil storylines, like, if you're not aware of them, they're like really convoluted. They're crazy. There's like secret government corporations. There's like 5 different viruses running around a single game at any time. There's like, it's just like, it's crazy. And since it's a video game, it's fine because you're expecting all this action to come at you, but like, it's really hard to adapt that for a movie. And I can understand that. I can respect it. But then I think Zach Cregger went way too far in the other direction where he oversimplified it. And in part of that oversimplification, he made Brian a very weak protagonist. And it just, anytime something bad happened to him, I was like, yeah, maybe this will do it. Maybe this will be the one. And then it's not. And then the movie keeps going. And nothing really different is happening after the first hour.
2: Mm-hmm.
0: Do you have anything else to add on that before I go on my rants about the other stuff?
2: Yeah, I also wanted to add on, like, on the why audiences wouldn't really care for Ryan as a protagonist. He gets bit. So you know he's gonna, like, eventually
0: bite the dust
2: and turn into a zombie or mutate or something.
0: Yeah,
2: there's a possibility that, like, oh, like, our hero's gonna get the cure. But if you ever played, you know, like, a Resident Evil game,
0: you know that's not going to happen.
2: It's not going to happen because it never goes in your way. Yeah. It never goes how you want it to go.
0: And, sorry, did you have something else to...
2: No, I was just going to say, yeah, like, you're completely right why people wouldn't really care about Brian as a protagonist.
0: Mm-hmm.
2: He doesn't really have any charm like Leon.
0: Oh, my God.
2: He doesn't have... any redeemable qualities like Ethan. He's not, like, determined.
0: Mm-hmm. And he's not a...
2: I mean, he is determined, but, like, it's, like, for what?
0: Yeah. Like,
2: there's not really an end goal here. Yeah. He just wants to avoid the conversation he's going to have with his girlfriend about having a baby.
0: Mm-hmm. And I love that you brought up comparing him to other characters, because, like, every Resident Evil game has had a different type of protagonist. Like, again, like you said, like, he's not charming and, you know, as, like, cool as Leon, you know? And he's also not, like, this empathetic, determined everyman like Ethan. And he's also not, like, a super cool military badass like Chris Redfield. Like, he's literally just a regular guy with questionable morality regarding his girlfriend. And nothing about his character is interesting to me. Mm. And the fact that he gets bit and he has a death sentence so early in the movie, literally happens right before the second act, it's just like you just stop caring about him because you know that it's not going to happen. And this is something that really pissed... this is something that really angered me about the film, is that in the last act, the movie does like it does like that thing where like it gives you like a little taste and it's like no, he's not gonna get the cure. But he's not, tricked you again. And it does that for the rest of the movie. Like, I hated, despised, abhorred the sequence in the lab. I hated it. I thought that movie, Krieger was trying to be so tongue-in-cheek, like, oh, maybe he will get the serum. Oh, but the scientists keep dropping it. He's turning into a monster, guys. What's going to happen? Oh, he has it again. Oh, no, he dropped it. What are we going to do? Ridiculous. I just watched this man mow down a dude full of rats in a sewer. He was shooting tentacle hands. The city's getting, like, destroyed and ravaged. I know he's not going to survive this. Everyone who's watching this and is older than the age of, like, 4, because there were actual babies in our theater, by the way. Maybe the babies are really enthralled by this. But everyone who's older than that baby in my theater is going to know that he's not surviving this. There's literally no way. Like, we've already established this from the moment he got bit.
2: Yeah.
0: So I don't understand why the movie spends so much valuable screen time, because, again, it's a very short film, playing in our face. Literally jingling the keys in her face, watching our baby hands grab up to it, like, and then snatching it away last minute. I think that was just such a waste of what this movie could have been.
2: Mm-hmm.
0: Do you agree?
2: I agree, yeah. yeah, like literally what Chris said, the third act just completely unravels and, like, implodes in of itself. Like,
0: mm-hmm.
2: It becomes a completely different movie.
0: Literally. That's such a great way of putting it. You
2: it starts off like as this like suspenseful, like eerie, you know, mystery thriller, and then by the third act it's just like, oh, this is like a callback to what Chris said, there's like a lot of unnecessary comedy in this movie.
0: Mm.
2: That like
0: I will touch on that later.
2: It falls flat in most cases.
0: Mm-hmm.
2: And that's kind of like what the third act happens, especially the like last like 10 minutes.
0: Oh my. Literally everything from the point where he reaches the lab onwards is garbage. It's horrible. It feels like Krieger took that part of a different movie and stitched it onto the rest of it. And he did not do a good job stitching that on. You can see the marks, you can see the seams. It's barely hanging on. Just completely ridiculous. And like Eric touched on, and something that I would love to get into now, is the humor in this movie. Because this movie tries, emphasis, asterisk, tries
2: I think it,
0: to be funny.
2: Said before that I feel like we should also preface that the Resident Evil games, I also feel like, don't take themselves seriously.
0: I disagree with that.
2: Really?
0: Yes.
2: Or...
0: No, you can talk, but...
2: I guess not taking themselves seriously, but there's also comedy in the Resident Evil games, like with Leon and his like little one-liners, Ethan with his one-liners.
0: Mm-hmm.
2: I think that's maybe what he tried to emulate in the movie, but Ethan and what's his name?
0: Leon
2: are likable characters.
0: Mm-hmm.
2: Brian, not so likable.
0: Not
2: so when
0: so
2: he
0: likable.
2: When he cracks a joke, it's just like he it's like a... You know,
0: yeah.
2: Not only like an audible
0: it's
2: laugh.
0: It's a nose exhale.
2: Yeah. And it works sometimes. Like I remember like I like chuckled and like giggled, but for the most part, no. Especially the last like third act.
0: Yeah. I am going to disagree with Eric on the Resident Evil games being not taking themselves seriously or like being funny. I think that a tenet of horror media is that you have to provide breaks for the player, for the audience, for the reader. Or else it just stops becoming scary and starts becoming really uncomfortable, and then there's no reason for the person enjoying your media to keep enjoying it. And the Resident Evil games do this. They have these very iconic save rooms where you can walk in, none of the monsters will follow you, and you're able to rest for a minute, organize your items in your inventory, and save the game. And it also does it through the quips, where a character like Leon, especially in Resident Evil 4, where he's a more seasoned adventurer, will say like very silly, goofy one-liners before fighting a horde of monsters. But even a game like Resident Evil 4, which is like old and like by our standards, like the original is like very goofy, still like at its core wanted to horrify the player. I'd say that Resident Evil didn't really get more action-y until 5 and 6. And even then, 5 was pretty scary too. Like it had its moments. 6, I still like it, but it was not scary at all. The Resident Evil movie has no excuse to be doing this, because it's not even it is scary, but it's not that type of horror where it's uncomfortable. It's very exciting,
2: like Obsession.
0: Yeah, Obsession is the type of scary where you're like, oh, like I feel gross and icky, like what is happening. And Obsession does it really well, because there's not really a lot of breaks in that movie. Like there's maybe one or two like funny situations, but like they're still rooted in the horror of the film, which is someone being possessed and turned into something that they can't control. Go watch Obsession, great movie. But this movie is not scary enough to justify the ridiculous amount of humor that it has in it, which I also find even more ridiculous because Zach Cregger literally cut like 30-40% of the humor after test screenings.
2: Really?
0: Yes. And this is still what we got. I don't know.
2: A director's cut.
0: I do not want that director's cut. He can keep it. I think that, yeah, that the humor in this movie, there's a lot of very goofy jokes. There's every character besides the main character is a throwaway gag, basically. They're not real people. They're just there to be silly and funny. Mm-hmm. And that just does not interest me. Maybe it's your thing. You know, again, form your own opinions. I am one person. I'm just saying what I think as a fan of the games. Obviously, the humor didn't affect Eric that much because he still really enjoyed the movie. Every time a joke was cracked, I was just like, okay. Like, okay, like, we get it. Like, he's a regular dude in a really bad situation. He's not a fan of this. Like, oh, like, so funny. I do think there are jokes that work, that land, that, like, I chuckle. Like, there's a scene where this zombie is spitting acid at him, and it gets on his shoes, and he's like, oh, my J's. Like, that was funny. That was like, okay, that's very silly. But it gets to a point, like, I'm thinking specifically in my mind, I'm thinking the scene where he gets rescued by the umbrella executive and the police lady, like the security lady. Those two characters are...
2: Yeah, they're throwaways.
0: They're literally throwaways. The security lady, I'm kind of salty about this because she looks so cool. Like,
2: she would probably have made a better protagonist than Brian.
0: Yes! She was so, like, she was like this stone cold, like, action hero. And she just, like, shot up those zombies, no problem. And then even the umbrella executive she was guarding, he was, like, a bumbling corporate idiot. He was also really entertaining to watch. I would have loved to see a movie. Give us a prequel of those two driving through the city before they meet Brian. I would watch that. They were so much more interesting than Brian, and then they immediately get killed within their introduction. And I get that that's, like, part of the shock value, that's part of the fun, but it just did not land for me. Mm-hmm. You can't introduce characters who are infinitely more... They're even their screen presence is more dominating than the main character, and then expect me to care about the main character again. And then the same thing happens in the last act again, which is the worst act in the movie because it's completely convoluted and ridiculous, when he reaches the Umbrella Lab, which Umbrella is the name of the corporation in all the Resident Evil games that starts the virus within the lore. In the movie, Umbrella is, I don't know how they're operating, because every single scientist that we see is a toddler. Like, literally a bumbling, fumbling toddler who has never touched a vial in their life, does not know how to. I'm like tripping over my words because I'm so angry. Like, you turn this like bastion of hope for humanity, right? Because it's like, oh, we can make the cure, bring us the thing for the cure. You get there, and the people who are running it are idiots. How are none of them noticing that Brian's transforming into a monster? They made the virus. Like, they know what it does. The whole point of Umbrella, like, and this isn't explained in the movie, but within the game's lore, is that they're manufacturing viruses for military weapons, so it's

0: calling him Ethan because of Resident Evil 8. They're running away from Brian, and they're like, oh my gosh, like, he's turning into a monster. I'm so scared. I just, like, it was just, that whole sequence wasn't entertaining. It wasn't funny. It was just really, really frustrating to watch. And it just, it was just, it led to probably the most unsatisfying ending of any horror movie I've seen this year.
1: Yeah, and I think that's just, like, a trend with Zach Cregger in his screenwriting.
0: I didn't want to say
1: like,
0: it.
1: I think Zach Cregger is an amazing storyteller and director.
0: For the first half.
1: For the most part. Barbarian Weapons and now Resident Evil. Mm-hmm. The first and second acts are really strong, and they glue you to your seats. And it's like, wow, I'm watching an amazing, you know, movie. Like, I really don't know how this movie is going to end.
0: And he doesn't either.
1: And and it seems like he doesn't either, because they always seem to fall flat. However, I did enjoy the third act for Weapons. But
0: I was going to say Weapons probably does it the best, but it is still the weakest part of the movie. Is the last part. Yeah, it's, again, it's just, I honestly think my biggest problem with this movie is the humor. I can excuse it being a very loose adaptation, because every adaptation of Resident Evil that's followed the games has done terribly. And I can understand why Cregger kind of wanted to move away past that. He wanted to establish his own identity within the franchise, establish his own canon with his own storylines and stuff. But I honestly, it wasn't for me. I didn't care for it. That ending was ridiculous. I think you could have slapped any title on this movie and nothing would change. You could have called it Brian Escapes from Zombies the Movie and it would be the exact same and nothing would change. I'm sorry. I'm just saying, if you're going to make a Resident Evil movie, you gotta have that essence that the fans love. If not, why not just make your own zombie movie? You know? Yeah,
1: and I think it just comes down to insecurities with studios.
0: Ooh.
1: Where they attach an already pre-established and well-loved IP to a movie.
0: To like a script idea.
1: Uh-huh.
0: Yeah.
1: So that it brings attention to the movie.
0: Is that what happened with Resident Evil?
1: I don't know.
0: You don't know?
1: Because like you said, this could have been called like anything else.
0: Yeah, but yeah, it feels like the same.
1: Until Dawn.
0: Yes!
1: It has nothing to do with the original game.
0: I forgot to talk about that. That's another video game adaptation that did terribly.
1: But I feel like if, you know, executives didn't attach this already well-established IP, they knew it was going to be bad. It did bad regardless because the trailer dropped and obviously everybody saw that it had nothing to do with the actual, you know, game.
0: Yeah.
1: With Resident Evil, I feel like Cregger had an idea for a zombie movie, and obviously he's already like said that he's a big fan of the video games.
0: Yeah, which I find insane to me, because it really feels like he watched the playthroughs and didn't play them, because he got the surface level stuff right. Like, there's a lot of jokes about the keys you need for the puzzles. There's jokes about the first person point of view. But even that's only in the newer games, like 7 and 8. So it's just like,
1: and okay. Maybe it's not his fault, but maybe the development of this movie could have been longer.
0: Mm.
1: Like pre-production, like script writing, going through, you know, like different scripts and stuff like that. During production, even post-production with like, you know, cutting down some of the like, humor.
0: Mm-hmm.
1: But yeah.
0: This
1: movie could have been like a lot more. I still enjoyed it, but it could have been a lot more.
0: I'm with you on that. I think this movie, again, if you just added 15-20 more minutes to the screen time and you really flushed out Brian as a character and you really it took itself more seriously, I think that the humor that does land could stay and it could still be like a very serviceable movie and a very serviceable adaptation of Resident Evil, but it just missed the mark for me. I still enjoyed it. I don't think that I had a bad time watching this. Even in the ending, it was really crazy. It was really over the top and I really enjoyed that part of it. I just hated everything else about the ending.
1: Yeah.
0: Yeah.

0: So anyways, that's our time for today. Thank you all so much for joining me and my lovely partner in crime. If you liked what you heard today, he's making weird noise. If you liked what you heard today, you can find me on Instagram at horrorshowkuci. That is HORRORSHOWKUCI. I'll post a little recap of this episode and I'll announce what the next episode will be. I really hope you like this. If you like hearing more of my voice, I also have a music show that runs Mondays 12 to 2 where I talk about political types of music. If that tickles your fancy, I will be here next week as well. Thank you all so much. Hope you have a wonderful day. Say bye.
1: Bye.
0: Bye. Don't forget to stay spooky, everyone.
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0: Hey, I was wondering, are you doing anything tonight? Are you free?
1: No, I'm not doing anything tonight. Why?
0: You want to go out on a date?
1: Ooh, a date, huh? Oh, actually, yeah, I did have plans. Yeah, I have plans.
0: Plans with what?
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You're listening to Drifting on the Dial. You just heard Moonpools and Caterpillars with their song Soon off their album Lucky Dumpling. Before that was Sour Drops with Left in a Drawer off of the recent Various Artists compilation, The 14 Bears in Summer and Winter. And before that, you heard, starting off our show for the day, Could Have Been a Poet, Picture, the first track off their album Our First Potato. All right, thank you so much for tuning in. This is a song that you're about to hear now that I did not discover until after my 23rd birthday, but if I did hear it, I would have played on my 23rd birthday, but it's my 23rd and a half just passed, so it's a good time to play it. It's Free Cake for Every Creature. All you got to be when you're 23 is yourself.

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You're listening to Drifting on the Dial. You just heard the Freebies with their song Love is Strange, love spelled L-U-V, of course. And that's off their self-titled album, The Freebies, that just came out earlier this year. Before that, you heard Pocketbooks with their song Footsteps, single from a while ago that a friend introduced me to this past week. And starting us off for this block was Free Cake for Every Creature, All You Gotta Be When You're 23 Is Yourself, which is off the album Talking Quietly of Anything With You. All right, let's celebrate the actual birthdays of some musicians right now. Two of my favorites have birthdays today. Rose Melberg from Tiger Trap, Softies Go Sailor, and also Katie Davidson from Dear Nora. So I'm going to play actually a song from Rose Melberg's band Knife Pleats. I know that's, I think, her project that she's most proud of, having spoken with her. So you're going to hear the song Borders, and then after that you're going to hear a Dear Nora song called Since You Went Away.

Hello, everyone. This is Joey Soares here on KUCI 88.9 FM in Irvine. You're listening to Drifting on the Dial, and you just heard Dear Nora with their song Since You Went Away. Off the CD, We'll Have a Time. Before that, you heard Knife Pleats with Borders off of their album Hat Bark Beach. Again, happy birthday to Katie Davidson from Dear Nora and Rose Melberg from Knife Pleats and countless other bands. If you haven't heard the news, Tanner York, power pop musician, I think from North Carolina, is signed to Merge Records now, which is so cool. They're putting out a reissue of his album Welcome to the Shower with a bonus track. Very excited for that. I feel like I've seen a lot of labels picking up artists and reissuing their album that they self-released. But yeah, very excited for that and what this means for the future of Tanner York's discography. You're going to hear a track off of that album, the original issue of it, called Tape Away.

0: Hello, everyone. This is Joey Soares here on KUCI 88.9 FM in Irvine. You're listening to Drift on the Dial, if I didn't say so already. The song you just heard is Gas Station Coffee with their single Whiffle, a song that came out like a month or two ago. Before that, you heard Bass Victim with their song Home off the recent album ? And before that, you heard Tanner York with Tape Away off of his album Welcome to the Shower. Again, Tanner York now signed to Merge Records. I am so excited for the reissue and for whatever he has coming next. All right, I'm going to get into some new releases now. That last one was already sort of a recent release. You're going to hear them after these short messages, starting out with the New World Peace DMT single Gabriel.
1: This is actress Jan Ray Jones, and sharks are my passion. 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

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This is Joey Soares here on KUCI 88.9 FM in Irvine. You're listening to Drifting on the Dial. I'm going through some new releases right now. You just heard Londa Hecht with her song Threadbare, which is off the EP of the same name. Before that, you heard Sharp Pins with their new song How Can I Explain What She Does to Me, which is off their upcoming album Electric My Icebox, coming out on K Records on January 15th of next year. We've got our first 2027 release on the horizon. Very exciting. Before that, you heard World Peace DMT with their song Gabriel, the first single off their upcoming album Stick Around for Tea. Very excited for that. I've had that song stuck in my head all day and all week, I should say. And yeah, thank you so much for tuning in. You're going to hear another single off the upcoming final Olivia Tremor Control album, The Same Place. And after that, some other new releases. Yeah. This is the new Olivia Tremor Control single, Time Waster.

Attention passengers, this is your captain speaking. It seems we have surpassed flying altitudes. Please return to your seats and fasten your seatbelts. It may become hard to breathe.

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This is Joey Soros here on KCI 88.9 FM in Irvine. You're listening to Drifting on the Dial, and you just heard Catherine Perkins with the song To the Moon off of her new album, Helpless Love. Before that, you heard Painting Shadows featuring Sand City. It's a project by an artist named UDOI. It's a song called Fly Away off the new Painting Shadows album, self-titled Painting Shadows. And before that, you heard the new Olivia Tremor Control single, Time Waster, off the upcoming album, The Same Place. So yeah, thank you so much for tuning in. I have a few more new releases for you that were submitted to KUCI. The one you're going to hear is from This Is Lorelei. This is the song The Kid with the Crown.

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This is Joey Soares here at KUCI 88.9 FM in Irvine. You're listening to Drifting on the Dial. You just heard Lalu with the song Firebugs, simple song off of the new Lalu self-titled album. Before that was This is Lorelei with their song The Kid with the Crown off of their new album, The Singer in My Band. Yeah, thank you for tuning in. If you have any new releases that you have made, if you're an independent artist, you can submit it to KUCI. Go on KUCI.org. And there's like a Google form where you can submit things. And yeah, thank you for tuning in. I'm going to play a couple songs in memoriam of some artists who passed this past week. The first one you're going to hear is Mighty Sparrow, a calypso artist from Trinidad and Tobago. And one of the songs I love from him, the first track on his album, Hot and Sweet, is a song dispelling rumors of his death. So it feels like a fitting time, probably an evil time to play it. But very cool. And after that, a song from Gura Soekarnoputra, who is an Indonesian politician. And like in the 70s, he was the son of the president and was like using that family money to record some great music. His great prog rock album, Guru Gypsy. But you're going to hear a song called Lagu Putih. Yeah, thank you so much for tuning in. Hope you enjoy these two songs.

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This is Joey Soros here at KUCI 88.9 FM in Irvine. You're listening to Drifting on the Dial. And you just heard two songs from musicians who passed away this past week. The one you just heard is Gorosa Karnaputra with his song Lagu Puti. And before that, you heard Mighty Sparrow with Sparrow Dead off the album Hot and Sweet. All right, up next, we're going to get into some songs I was just revisiting this past week. I've been in the mood for them. The first one you're going to hear is from an artist who hasn't been active in a good number of years, but just posted an Instagram story yesterday with the caption, "Let's get sad and loud." That's Katie the Pest, an early 2000s Long Beach artist. Yeah, this is her song, Get It Right, off of the Katie the Pest / Banner Day split EP. Hope you enjoy.

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Jennifer Hood.

Hello, everyone. This is Joe Wiesaurus here on KUCI 88.9 FM in Irvine. You're listening to Drifting on the Dial, and you just heard Harumi Hosono with his song Living Dining Kitchen off of his album Philharmony. Before that, you heard Bill Puka with the song Moving Away, which is off of his self-titled album, Bill Puka. Before that, you heard Katie the Pest with Get It Right, off the Katie the Pest / Banner Day Split EP. All right, thank you so much for tuning in. Up next, you're going to hear a song I heard for the first time this past week. It's from an artist named Family Band, off an album called Family Band 15. It's a song called High Life. High as in, like, high, and life as in life. High life. Hope you enjoy.

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This is Joey Soares here on KUCI 88.9 FM in Irvine. You're listening to Drifting on the Dial. You just heard Pontiac Flare with the song Dumbstruck off their album The Blueprint. Before that was Family Band with High Life off the album Family Band 15. Thank you so much for tuning in. Up next, you're going to hear a song from Leticia Sadier from the band Stereolab. It's a solo song of hers called 1 Million Year Trip. Hope you enjoy.

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This is Joey Soros here on KUCI 88.9 FM in Irvine. You're listening to Drifting on the Dial. And you just heard Tahiti 80 with their song Soul Deep off the album Wallpaper for the Soul. Before that was Ladybug Transistor with Six Times off of the album Marl Sound. Fugu, You Pick Me Up off the album As Found. And Leticia Sadier with 1 Million Year Trip off of her album The Trip. Thank you so much for tuning in. Stay tuned for Library Lounge at 8. And yeah, have a good rest of your evening. Place out for this evening is Sleep Tight Tiger with their song Genie off the album from this year, Plum Something.

0: 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Let's look it up online.
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10: 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Today is a special day because it's my first music show in 2 years, and it's also my birthday, so I thought I'd start off with this song from Call It Off with a cover of 22.

That was Davis with Live the Dream Take Two. And honestly, I loved the first one so much. So when he reached out to me and told me he came out with Take Two, I was a little hesitant to listen to it, but it turns out I love it even more. Before that, I played Lalu with Birds No Longer Sing, and I started off the night with 22 from Call It Off, because it's my birthday. So thank you for tuning in and joining me today. Those are some of my favorite new or new-ish releases here at the station, but now I'm going to play some of my favorite older ones, beginning with You Are the Morning from Jasmine Forte. 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

like a force field just waiting to burst. And there comes a point where I have to just succumb to it. And let it take you for a while.

That was Planet Parlor with Adopter off of their album Teddy. Before that, you heard Inhaler with Wide Open, which kind of gives me some somber vibes. And I started off this set with You Are the Morning from Jasmine Forte. This is Iris, and you're listening to The Library here on KUCI 88.9 FM Irvine, and I'm so excited to share some of my favorite songs from our station's library with you tonight. Up next, I've got a set with some of my favorite country songs that I first heard here at the station, and I'm really excited because, similar to all the songs I've played so far, I really love these ones as well. And I'm starting off with Kacey Chambers and her song For Better or Worse off of the album Backbone.

You just heard Kathleen Edwards with Say Goodbye, Tell No One off of her album Billionaire. Before that was Lucky 757 with Hey Baby, Sonny Sweeney with Diamonds and Divorce Decrees, and starting off this country set with For Better or Worse from Casey Chambers. 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By the way, speaking of online, if you happen to enjoy any of the songs so far, I'll have my playlist posted later on Instagram, and you can find me at Iris on the Radio. And while you're there, you should also check out the station at KUCI FM, where we have so many ticket giveaways going on all the time. So who knows, you might be the next person to win. Similar to how I started this hour off, I'm going to finish it with another Taylor Swift cover, but going in the opposite direction of punk. Here's Steve Hackman with a classical cover of All Too Well.

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1: That was Steve Hackman with a classical cover of All Too Well from the Taylor Swift Suite. 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And it's my birthday, so thank you for tuning in and listening to my birthday playlist. Also, shout out to Jess and Joey, who both just happened to send me birthday emails. I really enjoy being part of the station and everyone else who's involved in it. Up next, I've got another new release from Eamon coming up right after this break.
2: Think the HPV vaccine is just for women? Think again. In the United States, approximately 75 to 80% of females and males will be infected in their lifetime. The HPV vaccine protects both men and women against human papillomavirus, especially those types that can lead to cancer. Boys and men ages 9 to 26 should be vaccinated to prevent certain cancers, avoid uncomfortable symptoms resulting from infections, and to halt the spread of this disease to their sexual partners. No matter who you are or how old you are, talk with a healthcare provider to find out how the HPV vaccine could benefit you.
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anybody ever called you a cute boy? I must admit you're not my type, but in that suit, boy, you're so hard to ignore. Oh boy, do you think she would mind if we just had a drink or two? Nothing more between me and you. She has you at home, but while you're here,

to ignore. Oh yes, a war. Do you think she would mind if we just had a drink or two? Nothing more between me and you, she has you at home. But since you're here, please excuse me for being much too forward. It's my second martini. I've had a long day, and I was hoping that maybe you'd try to remember me and the day and the way that I

You just heard Sunday from Baby Rose off of her album Journalism, which is one of our new releases here at KUCI. And before that, I played Venetia Gold with Cute Boy, and I started off this hour with another new release, I Don't Want Love from Eamon. 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It's my birthday, so thank you for joining me and tuning in today as I play some of my favorite songs from the station. One of the many things I love about being at KUCI is discovering all sorts of new artists and bands that I wouldn't have found otherwise, including this next one. Here's Freak Slug with Be Your Girl off of the album I Blow Out Big Candles, which might be something I do later tonight.

asleep while I was sailing. I fell asleep while I was sailing. Was sailing, sleep while I was sailing. I fell asleep while I was sailing.

That was I Love You So Much from Mae Martin, who is also an actor and comedian and was in the TV show Wayward, which was so good. I think I finished it in 2 days. Earlier, you heard Arm Fell Asleep from Salami Rose Joe Lewis, an acoustic version of Should Have Called from Beau, and I started off this set with Be Your Girl from Freak Slug, who is touring and will be at the Observatory in November. 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I'm currently playing some of my favorite songs that I first discovered right here at the station. And I think I'm going through a love phase right now because that last song was called I Love You So Much, and this next one is called Love You. But in case you're starting to fall asleep from all the mellow music, I think that this next set will wake you up a little bit. Here's Cleopatra with Love You.

That was We Are Scientists with A Prelude to What? Before that, you heard Love from OK Go and Love You from Cleopatrick. This is Iris, and I just want to thank you all for tuning in on my birthday and the first show of The Library here on KUCI 88.9 FM Irvine, streaming online at kuci.org. I am so excited about all the songs I'm going to share with you this quarter, but as my time for this evening is coming to an end, I want to remind you that you can find me on Instagram at Iris on the Radio, where I'll be posting my playlist later, and stay tuned for Mixed Up Tapes with DJ Evie coming up next. And I've got two more songs to share with you tonight, both from some of my favorite artists that I discovered here at KUCI. The first song is Facile from John Batiste, and the second one is Hidden from Peter Gregson.

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7: 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What is up, everybody? My name is DJ Ev, aka DJ Electric Vehicle. Thank you so much for being here with me today. New time slot, but don't worry, same old show. If you've never been here before, welcome. This is Mixed Up Tapes. This is the show where I, your host, DJ Ev, will prepare a mix of just about everything. I don't really go by about like subgenres as much, or we just go by, you know, different moods and mixtapes for different playlists. Different playlists and different mixes for different moods and vibes. Thank you so much for being here with me today. I am so excited to be back. If you were here, this is my fourth season of Mixed Up Tapes. Last season, for the summer season, I was on Wednesdays 10 p.m. to midnight, but now I am back on Tuesdays 10 p.m. to midnight, and I'm so grateful to be with you all. I hope wherever you are listening from that you are safe, healthy, and happy. And like I said, I'm gonna give you guys the music that, you know, I got a lot of like alt pop, a lot of like indie rock, just, you know, a bunch of alternative finds here, so you better add them to the mixtape. And if you enjoy what you hear here, if you enjoy what you listen to here, feel free to check out my Instagram, which is mixed.up.tapes. Again, that is mixed.up.tapes. And if you want to follow with the station, feel free to check out KUCI FM on all socials. But for now, I'm going to give you guys some good music tonight. We're going with a very simple alt-pop summer theme. Since summer is officially over, I decided, you know what, let's just bring back some of the summer memories one more time. And we're going to start off with Radio by Junior Varsity. Enjoy!

flight to Paris. I dream of you on the Quai de Seine. We'll buy some wine and look around, holding hands. The joy and now the pain. What are we even doing here? Different directions again. We're buying time, but nothing lands.

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I wish I'd been invited at your party in Disneyland.

podcast for Jared Leto. I felt sad for 30 seconds.

Welcome back, everybody. You are listening to Mixed Up Tapes. I hope you guys are having a great time today. You know? I'm trying out something new with this background music. We're going to see how we like it. So, anyways, that last song you guys listened to was I Don't Know How to Leave by Lola Blue. Right before that, it was Starlett Johansson by The Teenagers. Before that song, it was Home by Junior Varsity and The Teenagers, and one third band, who I'm going to tell you the name of right now, it's Unflirt. And right before that, it was Radio by Junior Varsity. So top of the set, top of the show, Radio, you know, because that's what it is here. You're listening to the radio station, so, whew, yeah, I'm not going to lie, I was scarfing down some Taco Bell on my way here. So, you know, honestly, check out that new, what is it, like the chicken nugget deal. It's actually pretty good, and I really liked it. But regardless, I hope you guys like it here on Mixed Up Tapes on KUCI 88.9 FM in Irvine. Right up next, we got this new song called Flowers and Dirt by Alex Sucks. I hope you enjoy.

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You are tuned into Mixed Up Tapes on KUCI 88.9 FM here in Irvine. Whew, I hope you guys like that one, too. That was Devi Club, their song Doors. Right before that, it was Cola by Shades of Blue. Before that, it was Neverending Fall, their song Phone, off their album Momentum. Honestly, a classic that I love to play on this show. And right before that, it was, what was it? Flowers and Dirt by Alex Sucks off the album Autopilot. Honestly, if I had to recommend an album to anybody from this set specifically, I would highly recommend the Autopilot album by Alex Sucks. I just think it's like such a great album that was released, I think 2025, if I'm not wrong. 2025 or 2026, I think. And either way, I think it has a great amount of, like, a bunch of, 2026. There's 9 songs on the album Autopilot by Alex Sucks, and all songs are like bangers. Like, I just love them so much. There's so many like great ones. There's Autopilot, Flinch, The Headache, Warm in the Sun, just so many. And that last one you listened to was Flowers and Dirt. And actually, I'm gonna hit you guys with another one right now called Duct Tape, off that same album. So if you guys like those songs before, feel free, stick around. 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
2: Ooh, yeah.
1: Mm, yeah.
2: Feels good.
1: In the morning. Uh-huh. 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
2: Ooh.
1: In the morning. 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Yeah.
2: Ooh, yeah.
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1: Put it in your cereal.
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1: Mm, yeah.
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7: 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This is Mixed Up Tapes, the show where I, DJ Ev, aka DJ Electric Vehicle, give you guys a new taste of something every week, you know, a little mix to go along for your week based on different moods and vibes. This week, I think, since it's the first show of the season, I'm diving into more of a summer-filled show, you know, not Summerfield, sorry. Summerfield is like one of the cafes I really like to go to, but summer-filled show. These are a lot of the vibes of summer that I felt were very, like, necessary. Like, they resonate most with me when I think back of, like, 2026 summer, you know? And now that we're entering fall, it's time to, like, say goodbye to all that. But, you know, gotta hold on to it one last time before it goes. So that last song was called Pontiac by Rec Hall. Right before that, two of the last songs were both by Rec Hall. The most recent one you heard was Pontiac, and right before that it was Olive. And at the top of the set, it was Duct Tape by Alex Sucks. I really hope you guys enjoyed those. These are some of my favorite picks from the summer that I found. And, you know, we've been talking a lot about, like, summer ending and going into fall, but you know what? Why not kick it off with this song called October Usagi? So I'm going to send you guys into that one. And remember, you're listening to Mixed Up Tapes on KUCI 88.9 FM in Irvine.

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I hope you guys are having a wonderful time here. You know, thank you so much for choosing to spend your night here at the show. I'm so grateful for you. I hope that wherever you are listening from, that you are safe, healthy, and happy. This is Mixed Up Tapes. This is the show where I, DJ F, aka DJ Electric Vehicle, curate a different playlist for you guys based on moods and vibes. Tonight's vibe is very much a farewell to summer. I pulled out a lot of my favorite summer songs that I had, a lot of my, let's say, like summer discoveries, you know? So I just want to bring those and share them to you before fall truly starts, you know? So like first show of fall, but you know, we got to bring back some of the music of summer. Anyways, I hope you guys liked that last one. Those last few songs, those last two that you listened to were by The Go Team. The most recent one being Secretary Song. And right before that, it was Milk Crisis. Milk Crisis is actually one of my favorite songs ever. I think it was my top song of 2025, if I'm not mistaken. According to my Spotify rap, that is. But either way, I hope you guys enjoyed it. And right before that, at the top of the set, it was October Usagi by Pacific Purgatory. Another one that I've famously loved here on the show. And yeah, now, I hope you guys like the backing track. I'm trying something new. If you don't like it, please let me know. If you want to know more about it, that song that you're listening to in the background is called Radio by Junior Varsity. And yeah, I'm trying some new things, you know, new season, new me. Now, speaking of new, I have a set of new releases for you guys. If you don't know, basically the new releases are where I play two songs at random. You don't know what they're going to be. I don't know what they're going to be. So we're going to listen to them for the first time together. These two songs are by the artist Rebecca Black. The first one we're going to listen to is called Anaheim Star. And after that, it will be Pistol. Thank you guys so much for sitting here with me. This is the first hour of the show, first hour of Mixed Up Tapes. If you guys want to check out more content, I do have an Instagram, mixed.up.tapes, up.tapes. That's the Instagram again. It's mixed.up.tapes. If you

0: 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If you feel you may be offended, please tune out now.
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2: 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Welcome back, everybody. I hope you guys enjoyed the music. And yeah, welcome back. Mixed Up Tapes is the second hour of the first show of the fourth season, I believe. Yeah. Season 4, episode 1. Yeah. I hope you guys like those two last new releases. Those were both by Rebecca Black off the new album, Age of the Exhibitionist. The most recent one you heard was Pistol, and right before that, it was Anaheim Star. Personally, I'm not sure. I don't really... It's not my genre. I'll start off with saying that. It is not my genre. I'm not necessarily a pop girly. I think that Rebecca Black, I saw the name and I was like, no way, like... It's Friday, gotta get down on Friday. Like that Rebecca Black, that's who we're listening to. But yeah, I was pleasantly surprised. I do think that Pistol was pretty good. Anaheim Star really caught me off guard, but I think I give both songs a solid 6.5 out of 10. Only because I think they're good, but like I personally would not go out of my way to listen to them, but that does not mean by any means that they are bad songs. Just that they're just not my flavor of songs. But you know what? If you like them, that's awesome. I hope you guys enjoy. And speaking of which, of enjoyment, I got a few more songs for you guys coming up. Right now, this next one is called American Disco by Neverending Fall. I hope you enjoy. 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

Welcome back, everybody. You are listening to Mixed Up Tapes on KUCI 88.9 FM here in Irvine. I hope you guys are having a wonderful day. I hope that wherever you are listening from, you are safe, healthy, and happy. And yeah, just having a great time all around. Thank you so much for being here with me today. My name is DJ Ev, aka DJ Electric Vehicle, and welcome to Mixed Up Tapes on KUCI. Whew, yeah, we got a lot going on today. A lot of my music today was picked off basically a summer vibes playlist that I had going on this summer. So a lot of these picks are basically picks that I found over summer that, like, you know, to me really showed, like, I don't know how to say it, like, just like the vibes of summer. I wanted to give a proper summer send-off right before we dive into fall, into season 4 of Mixed Up Tapes here. And I actually can't believe that it's going to be a full year that I've run this show, because I started at the very beginning of the year in 2026, so full year of 2026 Mixed Up Tapes. Woo! That last song you listened to was called Think You Are by Diet Lemon. Right before that, it was Head Over Heels by Cousin Simple. And at the top of the set, it was American Disco by Neverending Fall. I hope you guys have been enjoying the set so far. I have quite a few more songs for you all the way up until midnight, so feel free to stick around. Remember, Mixed Up Tapes, Tuesday nights, 10 p.m. to midnight. And if you want to check out more content, I do have an Instagram. It is mixed.up.tapes on Instagram. Again, that is mixed.up.tapes. And if you want to check out more content, not just from me, but the rest of the station, feel free to check out KUCI 88.9 FM on all socials. And yeah, we're gonna get right back into it. This next song is called New York by Junior Varsity.

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2: 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I hope that you guys are having a wonderful time here, you know? Well, we got a lot going on here. This is Mixed Up Tapes on KUCI 88.9 FM in Irvine. Thank you so much for tuning in. Wherever you are listening from, I hope that you are safe, healthy, and happy. And yeah, I hope you guys would enjoy the music here today. I've been trying to bring back summer vibes, and those last few songs, I think, really encapsulated it. The last song you heard was Adored by Lucky off the album Biting Heels. Right before that, it was Sweater Club by Jelani Are off the self-titled album. Right before that, it was 27 by Glitter Party. And at the top of the set, it was New York by Junior Varsity. Junior Varsity got to be one of my favorite bands ever. They actually have one of my favorite albums, the My Star album, I believe it's called, or like My Star Deluxe. Either way, I think it's a great album. It's really fun. You should check it out. Honestly, it was my whole summer wrapped into one album. And, you know, just something I'd like to share with you all as well. Anyways, we got some more music coming up for you. I have quite a few songs left still. We do have about a half hour left on the show. And remember, this is Mixed Up Tapes on KUCI 88.9 FM in Irvine. 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

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Thank you so much for being here with me tonight. That last song, those last two songs were both by Peach Fuzz, the most recent one being Push It Away, and right before that it was What Do You Want From This? I think that these songs are very much more, I think the first half of the show was very much more like alt pop, a lot more like indie pop type things, but the second half of the show is leaning more into like the kind of grunge, like bubble grunge, I'd say, indie rock. So, you know, I feel like there's like a bit of like, I said that this show would be the summer vibes, and the first half of my summer was very alt pop, where the second half of my summer was more chill rock, you know? Either way, I hope you guys enjoyed Peach Fuzz being one of my more, I want to say, like, indie rock. I want to call them bubble grunge or, like, grunge rock in a way. But they're pretty chill, you know? Like a twee. I don't even know anymore. Maybe I'm just spouting genre names. You'll never know. yeah. And I hope you guys, either way, you guys liked it. Right before that, it was the song TV by Headlights. Another one that I've really been into. It's been honestly a top song of the summer. I give it, like, genuinely a top five songs, I think, for my summer. The big summer of the big 2-6. And right before that, it was You Know You Anymore by Fan Club Wallet off the album Living While Dying. It was also an interesting find that I really liked that I wanted to share with you guys as well. I kind of found that one a bit more recently, so not necessarily in summer, but, you know, a little bit of wiggle room, you know, so to speak. And yeah, we got some more music coming up for you guys. This next song is called Broken People by Snorkler. I hope you enjoy.

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You are listening to Mixed Up Tapes on KUCI 88.9 FM in Irvine. I hope that wherever you guys are listening from, you are having a... I hope wherever you guys are listening from that you are safe, healthy, and happy. Thank you so much for being here with me on Mixed Up Tapes on KUCI 88.9 FM in Irvine. My name is DJ F, aka DJ Electric Vehicle. Not to be confused with a Tesla. Please, please never call me a Tesla. I'm like a Chevy Volt at best, somewhere in that range. And yeah, I hope that you guys have had a great time with me here. Thank you so much for spending your 10 p.m. to midnight with me. And yeah, we got some more. Well, I have a few more songs before I head out. But right now, I gotta tell you that that last song you listened to was called Perfect Pain by Lucky. Right before that, it was Isabel by Couch Dog. And at the top of the set, it was Broken People by Snorkeler. Right before I head out, though, remember that if you want to check out any more content that I post, I do post on Instagram. It is mixed.up.tapes on Instagram. Again, that is mixed.up.tapes if you guys want additional content and even previous playlists that I've played on this show before. And if you want more content that's not just me but the whole station, feel free to check out KUCI 88.9 FM and KUCI.org and KUCI FM on all socials. Feel free to check that out. And a little sneak peek, if you guys want, 8 a.m. tomorrow, I'm going to be live on Fat and Fatter with my co-host, DJ Chungus. So feel free to tune in then as well. As for now, thank you so much. I hope you guys enjoy the next show. And this has been Mixed Up Tapes on KUCI. Bye.

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I'm your host, DJ M Dog, and you are listening to the Dog Pound. Welcome back, guys. You know, I had a, you know, if you're a new listener, this is a different new time slot for me. I got shifted back a couple of hours. No biggie, though. You just listened to a couple new releases just now. Crowned with Dread and Power by Trivan, something like that. And before that was What a Nightmare by The Meffs from their album Business. For this show upcoming, I have some fun stuff for you guys, to say the least. We're going to start off fairly light. And we're going to slowly but surely switch to heavier. I guess not slowly, but we're going to pretty rapidly switch to heavier music and then switch back to lighter and more metalcore near the end. And I'll be honest, there is quite a lot of sludge on this playlist. To start us off, I have a couple prog metal songs. Just to keep things rolling off the tongue, kind of rolling smoothly. There are two songs from a band called Tesseract. First up, we have Eclipse.

Welcome back to KUCI 88.9 FM in Irvine. I'm your host, DJ M-Dog, and you're listening to The Dog Pound. I'm here every night now from 12 a.m. to 2 a.m. on Wednesdays to bring you all sorts of heavy alternative music each week. You just listened to two songs by Tesseract, Palingenesis and Eclipse from their album Of Reality. Now, I'm going to be honest, that was a bit of a warm-up. It only gets a little bit worse from here. So up next, this is a very sludgy playlist, very sludge heavy. So I need you all to bear with me here, okay? I'm going to play this next block of music is going to be an 11-minute song by an artist called Primitive Man. The song is called Devotion. It's a pretty good song. You just got to bear with it.

You just listened to Devotion by Primitive Man from their album Observance. I don't know why, but these more like sludgy tracks just, I guess they just tickle my fancy, you know? It's like that weird intersection. I mean, I don't know if you know how sludge metal sort of originated, but it did originate mainly in the NOLA, New Orleans, Louisiana area. Like bands like Acid Bath, stuff like that. They weren't the first, like I Hate God. They weren't necessarily the first, but they were the ones that vastly popularized it. And it was just that sort of doom metal sound mixed with a little bit of punk and a bit more, I guess, discordant, non-regular sort of sounds. And I don't know, it just got really into Crowbar and Acid Bath this last, like, 4 or 5 months, something like that. And those bands really kind of opened the doors for that sort of sludge sound for me. And I just kind of dove in headfirst. Up next, I have another sludge song from Mantar, followed by two songs from heavy metal band Divine. I think Divine will be a nice little switch of pace after that 11-minute song. A little lighter than everything, but we'll get back to the sludge, don't worry. All right, like I said, up first is Age of the Absurd by Mantar.

Welcome back to KUCI 88.9 FM in Irvine. You're listening to, or you just finished listening to, Mantar with their song Age of the Absurd from their album The Modern Art of Setting Ablaze. Before that was Court of the Matriarch by Divine from their album Edmund Enka. And we wrapped up with SI-XIV from Divine from the same album Edmund Enka. Like I said, that was a bit of a cool down, one could say. We're gonna jump head first back into those sludgy vibes in just a moment. But we are nearing the top of the hour, unfortunately. So I'm going to play one more song for you guys. This is War Squids by Sludge.

forge in the furnace of time.

0: You just listened to War Squids by Sludge from their album Esoteric Malcology. Well, you're listening to 88.9 FM in Irvine. I'm your host, DJ M-Dog, and you're listening to The Dog Pound. I'm going to take a quick break for some public safety announcements and a couple new releases. So hold your horses. I'll be right back.
1: 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I approve.
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Welcome back. You just listened to two new releases. Painting Shadows with Metro and Pawn or Kings with Get It Right. Up next, I want to bring back that sludge. Why don't we? I have a second song from Sludge. Putrid Fairy Tale, also from their album Esoteric Malacology. Following that, I have two songs from Conjure, Choke, and Sunday, which is actually featuring Pigeon. Anyways, let's start us off, like I said, with Putrid Fairy Tale by Sludge.

0: Welcome back to 88.9 FM in Irvine. I'm your host, DJ M-Dog, and you're listening to The Dog Pound. You just listened to Sunday by Conjurer and Pigeon from the album Curse These Metal Bands, or Metal Hands. Before that was Choke, also by Conjurer, from their album Mire, and we started off with Sluggage with Putrid Fairy Tale from their album Esoteric Malacology. I think we're going to switch the vibe up, you know. 30-ish minutes left in the show. Let's make things a little more chill. We're going to jump in to a band I've played before, Roman Candle. There's some metalcore slash screamo sort of vibes. And we're going to kind of ride those vibes for the rest of the show. So I have two songs from Roman Candle, starting with Mad Girl's Love Song up next.
1: She likes almost everything she knows about him. But lots of what she knows is in her own imagination. He's willing to promise the world, but he is probably unable to give even himself. What a lovely picture this bride and groom make. They might have found each other, but instead they've remained strangers. Each is a dream in the other's mind. They don't want to accept each other as they really are. They would rather change each other to satisfy their own ambitions. That's why they are doomed to fail.

You just listened to two songs from Roman Candle. You just finished listening to Lady Lazarus from Unadulterated. And we started off with Mad Girl's Love Song from Discount Fireworks. Up next, I want to keep the screamo-ish vibe going. I have four songs from Dance. Up first, we have Nerdy.

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1: You just listened to four songs by Dance, Nerdy from their album A Dance, A Tragedy, Patriarch from their demo, Cruel Princely Thief featuring Envy Chandler from their album Two Track, and Time to Dance from their demo. Well, unfortunately, it's looking like my time here is coming up to an end. So, I have five more songs waiting for you guys in the next block with a similar vibe. I have You Pull the Trigger, I'll Frame the Scene by Car Underwater from their album Dagger Breaks Window, Calling This Healing by Car Underwater from the album Calling This Healing, Exonerate from Heaven Alone from their album Exonerate, Full Circle from Heaven Alone, and Don't Wait Up For Me from their album What I Would Give to Be Somewhere Else. As I mentioned before, this is DJ M-Dog, and you're listening to The Dog Pound. I'm here every week from 12 a.m. to 2 a.m. to give you new glimpses into heavy alternative music. This week we had a pretty sludge fest, so I hope you guys enjoyed the show, and have a good rest of your night.

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0: All right, my friends, there it is. Thanks so much for listening tonight. Hope you enjoyed that brand new two-hour set, episode 586 of Nirvanic Electronic here on KUCI. 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Once again, thank you for listening. Hope you had a good time. This is Osborne signing out. I will see you next Sunday night at midnight for episode 587. Until then, have a great week.
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2: Are you sick of idiots on the road? Well, so are we, which is why we'd like to give you all a few tips for driving in California. First, if you're slowing down to take a right turn, please, we beg you, move into the bike lane if there's no one there, of course. This is so that the cars behind you don't have to slow down. Second, if you're on the freeway, try and stay out of the right lane when people are merging. 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Nobody likes that person. Thank you.
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But would like to announce we opened up with brand new music from O'Flynn from the album Alethea. Seamstress, name of the tune. Got several more from O'Flynn before the night is over. Also brand new music from the producer by the name of Sand Dunes. She's out of Mumbai, India. Done some remix work, and this is she has a full-length album out. This is a brand new EP called 1111. That track was called Shift. It's forthcoming on K7. Brand new music from Simbad from Collections Volume 1 on BBE, DJ Simbad out of London. That was called Rain and Love. Sudan Archives, new music from her. Confessions, played that one last week, and right here out of Mexico City, Sonido Gallo Negro. This is called Cheneque. It's a single on Names You Can Trust out of New York City. And big ups to the city of CDMX. Mexico City was up there, down there, past 4 days. Had a good time. And back here for some music. Enjoy the show. Also, new music lined up from Fortet, Romare, Coletta and the Super Yamba Band, Kit Sebastian, and much more. Do stay tuned till 10 p.m. KUCI in Irvine. 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

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This is KUCI 88.9 FM in Irvine. We are almost halfway done with this evening's show. We just have music from Kaleta and the Super Yamba Band out of Brooklyn, New York, with their opening track off the brand new album called Medaho, and that was a go-go rock. Afrobeat veteran and juju veteran Kaleta, native of Benin, also played with Fela Kuti, Sunny Ade, and also Lauryn Hill, and the final product with the Super Yamba Band. It's out on Ubiquity Records. Before that, we had music from O'Flynn, another track from O'Flynn from the brand new album Alethea on Silver Bear Recordings. That was Sunspear. Mike James Kirkland, What Have We Done, remixed by 78 Edits, part of the Love and Hate Edit Series, Volume 1. Brand new music from Anatolian Weapons. That was Ophio Daimon, name of the tune, name of the single, remixed by, I'm not sure the pronunciation, but we'll try it, Makine Utexi. It's on the Beats in Space label. And brand new music from Romare, new single from him on Ninja Tune. It's called Gone. Looking forward to catching him. He'll be in Los Angeles on September 20th, playing, I believe it's first time, so look forward to that, Romare. And right here in the background, music from Stefano Tarossi with Having Fun. Much more to come, including new music from Fortet. 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

Center Missions Radio, KUCI in Irvine. In the background, music from Sly and Robbie, That's Too Big, underwater dub. Before that, brand new music from Bro David, Cultures of Soul Records putting that out. These are some remixes that are forthcoming of the modern music from Belize from early 80s on Cultures of Soul by Bro David. Really digging that release. That was an experience. Justin Van was doing a version of that one. It was Justin Van Der Volken, and those are some forthcoming remixes. Bro David, Cultures of Soul. Before that, Kit Sebastian, their latest LP called Mantra Moderne on Mr. Bongo. That was Yanim Dakal. Also, Azimuth with demos from 1973 to 1975, volume 1 and 2 on Far Out Records. That was Castello, version 1. And Diodato, also in there with Skyscrapers. Coming up, some Fat Freddy's drop, and much more to come. We'll pick up the tempo a little bit, about 45 minutes left. Intermissions Radio, KUCI, and Irvine, KUCI.org. 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Thanks for joining.

0: It's Intermissions Radio. We're closing out the show here with music from Tycho. It's called Easy from a release, I believe it was called Weather, came out earlier this year on Ninja Tune. Before that, we had music from Fatima Yamaha, one of those two pronunciations. That was out a couple years back on Deck Mantle. That was What's a Girl to Do? Soundboy Killa with Under the Influence from a new release called Halcyon Days on Sneaker Social Club. A brand new Fortet played last week, a new single called Anna Painting, and another one from O'Flynn, self-titled track, title track from the album Alethea on Silver Bear Recordings. Mode Selector, My Friend the 201, 10 Years of Monkey Town. That keeps us up to date with everything heard. Intermissions.com if you missed anything. I want to see the spelling. I'm sure I've hopefully not led you too far with some of the pronunciations. That'll be it for the show. Tommy and Broken Sound will take you till midnight. Catch you in a couple weeks. Hey, hey, thanks for tuning in to KUCI in Irvine. 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

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That was some new releases. This show is called New City Who Dis. I'm your host, DJ Rachel Normus, and we're going to start off by heading to the city of San Francisco with our first song.

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I'm your host, DJ Rachel Normus, and you're listening to New City Who Dis. Before that block of songs, you're listening to new releases. The first one was Caught Up by Waxpool, and the second one was Peace on Earth by Kate Waters. The last songs you just listened to was Double-Edged Sword by Haley Picard, James Dean by Isabelle Dumas, and Way to Market Station by the Eiler Set. We're going to continue to travel back to San Francisco with our next songs.

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I'm your host, DJ Rachel Normus, and you're listening to New City Who Dis. The city of the week is San Francisco. You just listened to Park Ranger by Nate Budrow. Before that, Doing Great by Gloomy June. And before that, Tears in the Club and Germaphobe by Provoker. Next up, more music from the city by the bay.

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I'm your host, DJ Rachel Normus, and you're listening to New City Who Dis. This week's city is San Francisco. You just listened to Adam's Price single, Frozen Moon. And before that, Sour Widow's I-90. And before that, Meadows' Spindle. Let's take it back to San Francisco.

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I'm your host, DJ Rachel Normus. You're listening to New City Who This, and the city of the week is San Francisco. You just listened to Faded by Night Sky from their album Vanishing.

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0: 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I'm your host, DJ Rachel Normus, and you're listening to New City Who This, where each week we pick a city and play music from it. This week's city is San Francisco, and I'm going to take you... Oh, and you're just listening to some new releases. The first one was John Miller's Last Night Master, and the one before that was Pawns or Kings, Get It Right. And now, I'm going to take you back to San Francisco.
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I'm your host, DJ Rachel Normus, and you're listening to a show called New City Who This, where each week we pick a new city and listen to music from that city. This week, it's San Francisco. You just listened to Tell Me by August Lee Stevens, a single, Babylon by the Cardboard People, also a single, and I'm Done, Don't Tell John by Don't Tell John, which was released as an EP. Let's take you back to San Francisco.

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I'm your host, DJ Rachel Normus, and you're listening to a show called New City Who This, where each week we pick a new city and explore the music from that city. This week's city is San Francisco. You just listened to How Are You by Groban, and before that, it was Can't Love Me Like You Do by Jolene Lorenzo, and before that, it was Me and My Ego by Comfort Fashion. And now, I'm going to take you back to San Francisco.

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I'm your host, DJ Rachel Normus, and you're listening to New City Who Dis. This week's city was San Francisco. You just listened to Lie to Yourself by Meredith Edgar. And before that, it was Coming Over, Driving South by Georgia West. And before that, it was Meet Me in the Middle by Plastic Harpoons. This is actually going to be towards the end of our show for today. Thank you so much for listening. I hope you enjoyed the San Francisco playlist. Tune in next week, same time, same day, for a new city in New City Who Dis. And the next songs are going to be The Silence Without You by Indigo Elephant, Slide by Dylan C. Green and Skeeves, and Days of Darkness by The Secretary. And as a little preview for next week, a new release by Rebecca Black. It's called Speakerphone.

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1: 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Welcome back. You are listening to
2: Fat and Fatter back on the radio. Yay! We took a quarter hiatus. I guess it was
1: summer hiatus.
2: Summer hiatus.
1: So welcome to season two of Fat and Fatter.
2: Oh, my goodness.
1: Season four of our shows overall. But, you know, reboot.
2: Yeah, there's
1: but no reboot this time.
2: Yeah, this is the first time we've ever had a
1: renewal.
2: Same name show.
1: Yippee!
2: Yes.
1: Welcome to Fat and Fatter, everybody. 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
2: Wow.
1: This is like so surreal now.
2: Oh my goodness.
1: Yeah. Welcome. Hello, my little fatlings. How are you guys doing? That's you.
2: Yeah, we're supposed to. Oh, me?
1: Yeah.
2: No. Oh, I thought that was supposed to be the audience.
1: Oh, no.
2: Supposed to, like,
1: you're
2: do call and response.
1: Fat.
2: Oh.
1: But I'm fatter.
2: Yeah, okay. I was going to say. I don't think I'm going to say that.
1: Anyways. Yeah.
2: Bert.
1: So how are we doing?
2: I think. What do we have on the docket today? Oh, are you asking how I'm doing, how the show is doing, and what we are doing?
1: Okay. I just shrugged, guys.
2: Yeah. Shrug.
1: Shrug.
2: Asterisk.
1: But yeah. What did you? Okay.
2: But yeah, I'm doing pretty good. This is my second of three 8 a.m.s this quarter because I have two 8 a.m.s sandwiching Fat and Fatter.
1: I do as well. So this is a slightly different time slot than what we're used to because
2: yeah.
1: We used to be on 8:30 Mondays for a full year actually, right?
2: Mm-hmm.
1: Yeah, but now we're not. We're on 8 a.m. on Wednesdays, so.
2: Yeah, it's going to be crazy, guys.
1: Yeah, good morning, everybody. Good morning. And we're, speaking of morning, well, actually not morning, speaking of good, we're going to talk about food.
2: Yeah,
1: food is good.
2: So that's the only thing we talk about on this show, actually. So.
1: Yeah, so if you're new here, if you haven't been here in a while, basically all we do is talk about whatever food we like and whatever we eat and food reviews, and then at the end we decide which of us was fat and which of us was fatter.
2: Pretty much just gives an excuse to eat a meal every day, every week.
1: Yeah.
2: And talk about it.
1: Yeah, exactly. It's the only thing that keeps our friendship alive.
2: Yeah.
1: Yeah. If not, we wouldn't. I don't really like DJ Chungus that much. But.
2: Anyway, so what did we eat on Monday night?
1: Monday night?
2: What was the context surrounding it?
1: We went to BCD?
2: Yes,
1: BCD Tofu House.
2: Oh,
1: oh, that was so
2: goodness.
1: Good, guys. I love BCD Tofu House.
2: So if I ever, like, slur my words during this show, it's just because I'm, like, drooling and I can't, like, actually form them. Because
1: you're thinking of BCD Tofu House.
2: I am thinking of BCD Tofu House.
1: So would you like to describe what BCD Tofu House is?
2: Sure. I'll give them a little bit of context of, like, what we were doing.
1: Mm-hmm.
2: I actually don't know what you were doing beforehand, but I had just... Okay, so... me, my mom, and my dad are signed up for a half Ironman in July of this year.
1: Woo!
2: So that means I have to

0: train because I am like a, I'm running fat and fatter, which means I'm fat and slash or fatter.
1: Yeah. Which is not in a bad way, by the way, guys. Being fat just means that we eat a lot here. This is not an body.
0: PH. PHAT.
1: Fat with a PH. Yeah. We want to just clarify that now that we are not talking about size or anything. We're purely talking about just like the amount we eat.
0: More of the mentality.
1: Yeah.
0: But anyways, I gotta get in the water. There is a triathlon. Ironman is a triathlon, and I haven't swam in maybe like 7 years.
1: Did you eat 20 minutes before?
0: I ate an apple and a banana, and then I waited 30 minutes after to swim. Bless you.
1: I finally sneezed.
0: Yeah,
1: finally.
0: Actually, so I DJ Ed was gonna sneeze in the car, and I did this like thing, like,
1: and it stopped me from sneezing. I told you, I was like, I'm gonna sneeze, and then you like did that thing, and I was like, great, now I can't sneeze.
0: Yeah, it was kind of funny on my end. Anyways, so I go in the water for the first time in seven years. Yeah. Oh, never mind. That's a different. I'm getting sidetracked. Like, I tried to say one sentence, and I've gotten sidetracked like four times.
1: It's because I sneezed, isn't it?
0: I think so. Anyways, I got in the water, and I get out of the water. I think I did 750, which is around half of what I'm supposed to do for the half Ironman.
1: Yay!
0: Which was good, I think. That's my mental math. I got to double check that.
1: Mm-hmm.
0: Anyways, I'm like kind of tired. I'm like, oh, okay. We got like some muscles working that we haven't got worked in a while. And then I get a call from DJ Ev, and then they're like, BCD right now. Pick me up. I'm like, ho, ho, ho.
1: It's ho, on. Ho, ho. Yes. But, and okay, so for context, basically, before I wanted to go to BCD, before I made this said call, I was just sitting in my apartment, and I'm just so bored because, like, the school year started, but now the thing is that all of, like, before when school year started, it was fine that, like, oh, it's, like, syllabus week, and I have time, and all my friends and I were doing stuff, but now my friends are all like upperclassmen, they're all busy now and they're not doing anything, or they live off campus and they're not doing anything, or they graduated and they're not here.
0: Oh yeah, that's like the majority of our friends.
1: Yeah, right. And then I was like, okay, well, I have nothing else to do, and I'm like, I'm really hungry right now, but I don't want to cook, and I don't even think we have anything to cook with right now. So I was just thinking, I was like, what did I was craving something all like for a good while that I couldn't remember, and I was like, BCD. And then I was thinking I was going to invite my roommates too, but I was just like, who do I know also wanted to go to BCD?
0: I think I'm always down. BCD is always my go-to.
1: Yeah. And then I called you up and I was like, BCD right now. And then also I invited my roommate too. So shout out Rachel. But yeah, it was really good. Do you want to describe for us what BCD is? For those who don't know.
0: Oh, yeah. So BCD, like, it stands for Bukchandon Sundubu, which Bukchandon is a type of sundubu, and sundubu means soft tofu, referring to the soup. Mm-hmm. So it's a soft tofu soup from Korea, and it's spicy. It looks really, really spicy, but it's more like,
1: it's just flavoring.
0: It's flavor that you're staring at, with a protein inside. I got the pork one.
1: You got
0: the beef one. There's assorted seafood, which is pretty good. My go-to usually is ham and cheese, but I didn't want to look like a goober in front of my non-Korean friends, so I got the kimchi pork sundubu.
1: I always think you're a goober. It wouldn't have changed my opinion on you.
0: Okay.
1: My roommate did enjoy it. She
0: That was for the first time.
1: Yeah, it was her first time there. So, she got this assorted seafood. She really liked it. I was so happy because she's my new roommate, so she just moved in. But I'm so happy that she's like down to eat whatever, because it's like, I can't.
0: Those are good people.
1: Like, yeah, it's like picky eaters, like, they're cool, but it's like, I want to explore things. I want to try new things. Granted, I also have my pickiness. Like, I can't lie, but I thought it was so good. And also, like, even just like BCD, when they serve you, when they serve you the little fish.
0: Oh, yeah.
1: Like, I don't know why they, what is that? Like, it's just, they just serve you a fish.
0: I think it's tradition. I don't know. I'm not that Korean.
1: I see. But either way, they serve you like this little fish, and that was the best part to me. I love fried fish. I love fish. I love, like,
0: that's so funny you say that, because are you segueing to Rachel eating the fish?
1: No, but okay. I was going to. Yeah.
0: Okay, yeah, that was hilarious.
1: But I was gonna say, no, I just love like any like fried fish. Like, I used to like, I will go to Seafood City, which is like the Filipino market, right? Grocery store. And, like, I will just walk in the fish aisle, and then, like, it just smells so nice and fresh, and then I just, like, people call me weird for this, but, like, it just makes me feel really nostalgic.
0: Because there's bad fish smell, and then there's supermarket fish smell that you're like, oh, I'm gonna eat that soon.
1: It's not even that I want to eat that. It just makes me feel nostalgic, and I'm like, hi, Mom. That's it. I don't know. Because I love getting, like, Filipino fish with my parents. So, like, the little fish that they gave us reminded me of, like, this Filipino food. Bungos, I think it's like that's like the name of the fish. It's like it like roughly translates to milkfish, but it kind of reminds me of that, and that's why I love it. Nice. But yeah, speaking of the fish that they gave us at BCD,
0: it has bones inside. It has bones that are small enough you're not gonna choke on them, but you want to remove them because they're like uncomfortable to like swallow.
1: Yeah,
0: and I think was it you or Rachel that akin them to fingernails?
1: That was not me. That was probably my roommate, Rachel. Yeah. Sorry, Rachel. If she ever finds this out, Rachel, I think you're a great roommate. I know we just met, but you're pretty chill. So please don't come for me in my sleep because we do live in the same apartment.
0: No, I think it's a normal thing that people eat shrimp tails. They eat the shell off of soft shell crabs.
1: It's like soft shell crab, yeah.
0: Yeah. But we blinked and Rachel's fish was entirely gone.
1: Yeah.
0: Like bones and all.
1: Did she eat the head?
0: Yeah.
1: Oh.
0: I just thought that was a that was shocking to me.
1: I feel like I could eat the fish eyes. I just don't want to.
0: I was trained to eat to take the fish eyes out and put it in my mouth and then spit it back out.
1: I've never heard of that. Just for the flavor. Oh, okay.
0: I don't know if it adds anything, but that's what my grandpa used to do.
1: I see. What else was there?
0: Ooh.
1: Oh,
0: all the banchan in front of us. Mm-hmm. Banchan, I don't know what that translates to, but it's like all like the little small side dishes that are like infinitely refillable at BCD. What was your favorite one?
1: The little fish cake one.
0: Fish cake?
1: Yeah, I like fish cake. Maybe I just like fish.
0: It's not offensive.
1: What does that mean? Wait, why'd you say it like that?
0: No.
1: Did I almost offend somebody? Guys, don't cancel me, please. We just got fat and fatter back.
0: Not that kind of offensive, like an affront to your senses kind of thing. Like,
1: I think that was canceled on Twitter.
0: It's slightly less mild than the potato salad.
1: Mm-hmm.
0: But if you want to like go for funk, you go for the raw squid marinated in garlic and chili paste.
1: Actually, I like that one too. I think it was a tie. I only say fish cake because I feel like I could eat more of that.
0: I could eat more of that
1: with my rice.
0: I think I could eat more of the raw fish, raw shrimp,
1: squid,
0: raw squid. But I just wanted to play squid games, win squid prizes.
1: Yeah, but it was really good. It was really good. And then, oh my gosh, my whole only gripe with BCD is that when I'm eating it, I kind of realize, and I don't know how true this is, but like I have to eat it somewhat fast because the longer that the tofu is in the soup. I think our friend Kate was the one who told me this, but it's like, if it's in the soup for too long, like it kind of like absorbs most of the, like the flavor, but like the tofu absorbs the soup, absorbs the flavor, but it gets like more firm.
0: I don't know if tofu is porous like that. I don't know if it's spongy.
1: It kind of is. It depends how you make it.
0: I don't know.
1: Well, I don't know, but either way, I just like, okay, so. Oddly enough, I really am not a big fan of tofu.
0: Oh, like in general?
1: In general, except when it comes to BCD Tofu House.
0: I see.
1: Because I think I've just never been a big fan of like the way it's prepared. I'm not a big fan of the flavor or the texture. But something about BCD, it's so good. And also, maybe it's because it's like soft tofu, not firm tofu.
0: Mm-hmm.
1: I can't do firm tofu, which is like one of the biggest gripes of why I'm not vegan yet.
0: Really? Because I could... I think I might like meat and tofu proportionally the same amount as you do, but I'm not going vegan because I like meat more than I dislike tofu, if that makes sense.
1: Oh, that's fair. I just feel like sometimes I want to go vegan, but that's a different story for another time.
0: Environmental engineer over
1: here. Environmental activist over here. But yeah. Anyways, so
0: yeah,
1: BCD.
0: BCD. There,
1: but then
0: there's a lot of talk about BCD.
1: But we have to talk about our summer.
0: Yes. What happened over the summer? We didn't even see that much. Okay, we were super busy both over the summer, like.
1: Yeah.
0: And our schedules never lined up, so we had like once at a blue moon.
1: It was functions. Weird. We had gone like, from seeing each other, hanging out, like honestly, like every 2 days or every three days, to just like, oh, I'll see you in
0: once
1: 2 to 3 weeks.
0: Bro.
1: I'll see you in.
0: Oh my goodness.
1: I'll see you next month, but yeah, it was interesting.
0: And we lived in the same city too.
1: That is true. Wait, what is wrong with that?
0: We could have done better.
1: Yeah.
0: It's okay. We're
1: back
0: now.
1: Next summer.
0: Next summer?
1: No.
0: You mean forever summer?
1: Forever summer.
0: Yeah, we're both seniors right now.
1: In college, so we're going
0: to
1: graduate.
0: That was our last summer before, like, we have to
1: start
0: making some decisions.
1: That's our last real summer. Oh, my gosh. Now I have to make actual decisions. I don't want to be, I don't know if I'm, like, am I enjoying the 16th grade right now?
0: 16th grade? I don't know. Are you? It's been, like, what, 1 week?
1: A week and a half.
0: A week and a half. No, as of today, it's been 1 week.
1: Oh my god, you're right.
0: Whoa.
1: Anyways, but yeah.
0: But yeah, what did we eat during the summer?
1: We ate, if you check us out, you check out our Instagram.
0: I remember.
1: Fat with a PH, fat.n.fatter.
0: With a PH.
1: With a PH. Then you will see that we had a great time making
0: tikka masala
1: pizza.
0: That was pretty good.
1: It was so amazing. It was so amazing.
0: We're going to gloss over the Domino's experience because no one wants to hear about that. But we got a Domino's pizza. We got two Domino's pizzas. First we got the tikka masala from Nataraja's Tandoori,
1: mm-hmm.
0: which was like, that's my like childhood Indian restaurant. I mean, I know it's, I don't know how authentic it is for, because I don't know. I'm not a ball knower, but that's my favorite place.
1: Mm-hmm.
0: But we got like a 12 ounce tub of tikka masala with the sauce and all. And that was super cool. And then we had that, carted it over to Domino's, waited for some Domino's pizzas to come out. And we got
1: which took like an hour, by the way. It should not have taken that long.
0: Yeah. I was trying to suppress that experience, but it had to come out.
1: It was too, we just had to talk about it. It was just too much.
0: I think if you do delivery, they prioritize it like hella.
1: Yeah.
0: Or hecka.
1: Yeah. But... yeah, we'll tell you about that right after this quick break. So we'll be back in like a few seconds, but don't go anywhere. We'll be right back on KUCI 88.9 FM in Irvine.
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1: Hello, everybody. Welcome back. 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
0: KUCI 88.9 FM in Irvine?
1: Yeah.
0: Is that us? Okay,
1: that
0: yes.
1: is us.
0: Okay, good, good.
1: We're still in Irvine, almost guys. Forgot. Don't worry, we haven't moved yet.
0: Man, I'm getting hungry. But speaking of hungry, how seamless was that tradition? Transition? Tradition? What am I saying?
1: Our tradition
0: tikka masala
1: of eating
0: pizza.
1: Food. Oh.
0: Yeah.
1: Tradition of eating food.
0: So if you don't remember where we left off about 3 minutes ago, we were talking about
1: 38 seconds ago.
0: We were making tikka masala pizza. We were assembling all the ingredients, mm-hmm. aka two ingredients.
1: The tikka masala.
0: The butter chicken,
1: and then
0: Domino's
1: pizza. Which, by the way,
0: is
1: I want to clarify.
0: Is butter chicken different than tikka masala?
1: Yeah, it is.
0: Okay.
1: We got tikka masala, which I think is better personally. But basically,
0: I had butter chicken. Because I've only really had tikka masala from Nataraja's, but that's like every week.
1: Yeah, they don't really, I don't know. I feel like.
0: All the chains make it differently.
1: Yeah.
0: All the franchises
1: make it differently.
0: Yeah.
1: But either way, for the Domino's pizza, that was my idea to mm-hmm. get like the Domino's pizza base. So for the Domino's pizza, it was just a regular pizza. We got a medium-sized pizza, but instead of the classic red tomato sauce, we got the Alfredo garlic white sauce.
0: Ooh.
1: And the cheese. So it's just like a plain cheese pizza, but instead of the red sauce, it's like Alfredo sauce. And it was so good. Like, I think that's what made the pizza. If it wasn't that, I feel like it would have been different. Actually, no, because tikka masala does have it is tomato. Yeah. So honestly, it wouldn't have been bad either.
0: It's a different flavor, but maybe it did need like a little bit of like tang and sweetness to like cut through.
1: Yeah.
0: Because it was very rich.
1: Yes.
0: That's
1: Yes.
0: So we got the ingredients, right?
1: Mm-hmm.
0: We got the ingredients, aka a pizza. We got two pizzas, actually.
1: Two pizzas. Because we were scared. We're like, if this is bad, we should just have like a backup food just in case. But also, it was a deal at Domino's for like two medium pizzas.
0: Oh, we meant to get one, but we had to get two, I think.
1: We had to get two.
0: Yeah. So we got like a regular pizza with like mushrooms and.
1: What was it? Mushrooms and.
0: Something. I don't know.
1: Pepperoni. Mushrooms and pepperoni.
0: Mushrooms and pepperoni. Yeah. Classic, really good pizza. And then we got those, took it back to the apartment. Chopped up the tikka masala with some scissors inside like a little bowl thing.
1: Yeah, that way. Yeah, because it's like we don't want like the big chunks.
0: Yeah.
1: So it's a bit more like easier to like have on a pizza. But go on, yeah.
0: Yeah, and then we just like spread it all the pizza. Mm-hmm. Got it to all the corners of the crust, but like not on the crust, you know. Like,
1: yeah,
0: obviously.
1: Yeah.
0: And then actually, the third ingredient is your basil plant.
1: That's right. So I have a basil plant. I named my basil plant Puttanesca, and. She's kind of thriving right now. I don't know how to. I repotted her recently, so we'll see. But I like had a whole stash of basil that like I had saved up in like a little jar. So I just like put that as a little garnish because I was like, oh, let's just be fancy. Like let's make it look somewhat appetizing. But you're right, it did make it.
0: It, I think, did the job of the sauce. Like it cut through. It gave it a little bit of freshness.
1: Mm-hmm. Yeah, and it
0: was really good.
1: It definitely did, and it just like it looked so aesthetic too.
0: Yeah, I mean, okay, so it looked really bad on camera.
1: I thought it looked fine on camera.
0: It looked like barf on a pizza, because it was just like weird color.
1: It is a weird color, weird shape, but like it smells amazing.
0: And the lighting was bad.
1: It tastes amazing.
0: But yes, it was. So
1: yeah, the lighting in my apartment is not that good.
0: Oh, and we got a Fanta too. We got like the 2 liter Fanta.
1: We got a 2 liter Fanta bottle, which was also good.
0: And then, so all of this was in preparation to eat it in front of the TV,
1: mm-hmm.
0: watching Ted 1. And that was my first time watching Ted.
1: That was also my first. I think it was our first time watching Ted movie.
0: Oh, yeah. Yeah. That's like the movie.
1: Grr, Ted Mondays.
0: One. Hashtag. That's Ted 2. Sorry. I'm the Ted LARP. I'm not going to
1: call
0: you out.
1: You are the Ted LARP. Okay. First of all, I need a little side tangent. DJ Chungus is a Ted LARP because he's only here for the memes. Me,
0: what?
1: Sat through the entire show. First of all,
0: okay, the fact that you have to say sat through makes it like, okay, I didn't even enjoy it.
1: Okay, no, but I love that show, guys. Watch the Ted show, please. It is so funny. I actually think it's better than the movies.
0: Really?
1: I think the Ted show is better than the movies.
0: I've only seen the first episode. Well,
1: the
0: episode
1: is hard to get through.
0: It was?
1: Oh, liked it. In comparison to the other episodes. Oh, the other episodes are so much
0: better. They're
1: pretty good. Yeah. They're like, oh my gosh, I love Ted. If anyone want to watch this, like, can anyone please talk about the Ted show with me? I think it's so good. Besides Ted LARP over here.
0: So I'm just taking it as I get it. I don't have the streaming service or anything, so.
1: You're right. I'll give you you can borrow my streaming service.
0: Okay, thank you.
1: Yeah. So you can watch Ted. Oh, it's so good, guys. It's such a great show. It's also really, like, they have some food references in there, too, like the...
0: Dude, food reference. I love when something references food.
1: I know. Well, okay, well, you know.
0: Sorry. No, I'm being mean.
1: Anyways, there's this, like, the one episode. This is, like, the funniest joke to me, too, where, like, they can't make dinner. Or, like, the mom is in jail for some reason in, like, season 2. The mom is in jail, and it's, like, a very, like, nuclear family, so, like, they expected her to cook. So... John, the kid, and Ted have to cook. And then the dad is just like, I don't, like, he's like, what is this? Like, what is this? I'm not going to eat. This is terrible. And he's like, fine, I'll do it myself. He goes to the grocery store. I don't even know why. This is the funniest thing. He's just standing in the dinner aisle, like, looking like really idly, just like the little standing man emoji.
0: Yeah.
1: Just like that. He's like, can I get some help over here? This box has a picture of what I want. I don't know why. It was just like maybe it was the cut scene, like the way they cut to that clip, the way that it was shot, or just like the delivery of those lines. I'm just like, this box has something I want. And it's just, because it's just like, it's just so funny. I can't describe it. I love that show so much. Thank you. You're there with me in spirit, Ted mm-hmm, Larb. Mm-hmm. But
5: okay.
1: I'm sorry. No.
5: So when's the show over?
1: No, you're not a Ted Larb, but yeah.
5: Oh, what was the? Yeah, I forgot. What I was gonna say.
1: You forgot.
5: Yeah.
1: But regardless, we should rate the pizza now. Let's rate the pizza. Yeah. We should rate the pizza. It was really good. You go first.
5: Maybe now that I think about it, pesto underneath or red sauce underneath, I think would have made it. Because I think we could ask to do both the garlic and like a sauce. So if we had like more flavor punch,
1: mm-hmm.
5: that might have maybe stepped up the game.
1: I feel like maybe also too, as much as I love the Alfredo sauce garlic sauce, I feel like if we didn't do that, because it kind of made it just like a cheesy naan bread.
5: It was, oh, you're right.
1: So I feel like, honestly, I would want to try it with tomato sauce now. Because I was like, It was too rich. But also, when you were right, like, it is like also, the tikka masala is also tomato anyway.
5: Mm-hmm.
1: So like, it would work.
5: Hmm.
1: Yeah.
5: All right, good to know. Good to know for next time. Yeah. But overall, solid 8.5 out of 10. I think my ranking system is kind of like inflated, but like, I like all food, so I can't really hate on any food, except for, we'll get to that different show. I don't really want to hate on food because I love it so much.
1: We do love food over here. So thank you so much. This has been Fat and Fatter.
5: Okay, see how like synced that was?
1: Yeah. Also, who was fatter this week? I think me.
5: What? No.
1: I ate more at BCD.
5: You didn't even finish your BCD. I ate everything plus like two plates of the.
1: Oh yeah, you're right. Never mind. You were fatter this week.
5: I licked that bowl clean. Like, you did not see my bowl.
1: You did do that actually. I did forget about that.
5: I was scraping the noodles out of the rice bowl, bro.
1: Yeah, you were doing that. I did forget about that, but you know.
5: But yeah. Anyways, I think that's all we have for y'all today.
1: Yes, it is. And actually, we're gonna leave you off with this little song, a new release by Rebecca Black, the girl who sang it's Friday, gotta get down on Friday.
5: She sent stuff to the station.
1: She released a new album called Age of the Exhibitionist, and we're gonna leave you with this song that she released. It is called Anaheim Star. So enjoy, and we'll see you next week. Bye. Freaka, super freak, freaka.

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0: So this is our first week on air, so we're a little nervous, so please be gentle. But from now on, every Wednesday from 8:30 to 9, we'll be talking about movies and reviewing them and how we think they are for the next 14 weeks.
1: Yay! Okay, so in honor of our first week of school and the reason why we joined KUCI, we're going to be talking about one of the best movies ever made, Pitch Perfect. So let's start at the beginning with a little synopsis. Our story begins with our main character, Becca, played by Anna Kendrick. Love her. And she arrives to Barden University as an emo first year that wants to pursue a career as a music producer in LA. However, Becca's dad gave her one condition if she wanted to move to LA, and she needed to join a club.
0: Becca ends up joining the Barden Bellas after an insane performance in the dorm showers with Chloe. A little background, the Bellas had a humiliating performance at their previous year's nationals when Aubrey threw up all over the audience, specifically the third row. So, Becca was their way to recovery.
1: This movie introduces conflicting representations of the Bellas. Aubrey wants a rigid, classic performance, while Becca wants a modern mashup-style performance, similar to like how you see in the riff-offs.
0: During the climax, Becca leads the girls to the ICCA, International Collegiate Acapella Championship, where they executed a fabulous performance, including irrelevant songs of the time. They win the national title, embrace a new era of self-expression.
1: Overall, this movie was a roller coaster of emotions, and there's a reason why this franchise is so iconic. Okay, so let's backtrack a little bit. So we kind of mentioned that we chose Pitch Perfect as our first movie because it kind of inspired us to join KUCI. So for me, I feel like it was just, I really liked her getting involved with the studio and looking at all the physical media and things like that. And I mean, let's be honest, Jesse.
0: I would like to piggyback off of that. Jesse is her main love interest. And is he a little nerdy? Maybe, but I was really excited. Also, the main studio manager was really ripped. Like, he would like take his shirt off and everything. And the whole time I was like, first of all, that can't be school appropriate. And second of all, that's amazing. This is college.
1: I also have like a little anecdote. When I was visiting my friend in Davis, her name's Naya. She's also on the radio at her school. When I went to go visit her, we went to this record store. And if you guys have watched the movie, you know that Jesse holds up that record with like the guy. And anyways, it's a funny little scene. My friend and I, we find the same exact record and we do the same thing without even realizing it until I rewatched Pitch Perfect. And I was like, wow, I did that.
0: Basically, it's iconic. In addition to it having an amazing and pivotal moment as a school radio, we chose this because it is back to school season. It's week one at school. And this movie takes place through the entirety of Becca's freshman year. And we thought, what a better way to start our on host radio journey than with Becca as her freshman in school journey. Basically, it was just very serendipitous. Now that we mentioned why we chose this movie and its involvement and our involvement in the KUCI station, I would like to throw it back to our personal ratings of this movie. Now, for me, this is 5 stars out of 5 stars. I've never watched a better movie. I have little to no criticism. And overall, it's just an amazing experience from start to end. It is both amazing in its comedic relief, its storyline, its plot. It is just overall an amazing watch, and I never get tired of it.
1: I completely agree. I would give this movie a 5 out of 5 because I was just watching one of the riff-offs and all of the performances today, and it really just gave me chills. I had to text Juliet in the middle of watching it that it gave me full body chills.
0: Full body.
1: And that's, I'm not even lying about that. So if you, I don't know, call me an empath, but that's just how I feel. And so, yeah, I would definitely give it a 5 out of 5. I think the performances alone are a 5 out of 5.
0: It is the epitome of cinema, in my opinion. The only thing I would add is I do feel that Zac Efron would have been an amazing addition to this movie as maybe a troublemaker, which are the antagonist male counterparts, the Barton Bellas, or literally anything. He would have been perfect. First of all, he's a singer. Second of all, he was the right age, and he just has that charisma, you can tell. But that's the only singular criticism I have of this movie.
1: I completely agree with that, Juliet. Actually, one of our dreams for this show is to have Zac Efron on here. So if anyone has any contact info for him, please send it our way, because that's just our dream.
0: Zac Efron, if you're listening, which you're not, because this is a student radio station at 8:30 in the morning, please give us a call. Or text us. Wait, you don't have our number. However, we do have an email, or just go on, like, KUCI, call us. There's a number. Or just, you know, Google us. Not that hard. Don't do that if you're a stranger, though, unless you're Zac Efron. So, basically, this movie's fabulous. We would change little to nothing except adding a hunky, another hunky hunkster in there. However, with that, we like to say our favorite moments and what we loved about them. My favorite moment, I have two. Number one was the audition scene where Becca became a Bella. First of all, this transformed middle school music teachers' curriculum forever. Not, I don't know if you know this, but this is where the Cup song came to be. The one was like, I'm going to sing for a minute, and I just want you to remember that I'm not a singer, and I'm not part of the acapella group, any of them. And I actually, it's really bad, but it's where it's like, I'm going to miss you when I'm gone. And it's like where they go.
1: I think also, my sister, she might be listening. She might not be. We'll see. But I think it really is telling if you were the person doing the cups or if you were the singer. Juliet, what were you?
0: I did both.
1: So she's a triple threat. Sorry.
0: Yeah. My middle school made us do this every single year. So watch out, Anna Kendrick. And I just felt like without Pitch Perfect, there would have never been a cup song. And it's such a well-known song. And that's number one of my favorite moments, because also the singing of everybody else was amazing, and it was so iconic. Like, I know every single person. I know every single line in that. Well, I know every single line in this movie. I've watched it over 100 times. But I know every single specific line in that audition. Like, each character has a different way of singing, and you can tell, and you can recreate that, and it's amazing.
1: So, just for reference, we're going to play the original Cup song in the movie so that you can kind of see what a professional looks like.

0: second favorite song or favorite moment involves them singing again, as it is a singing movie, and it's the end. It's the end competition where they won the ICCAs. It's just a complete encapsulation of the movie and how Becca overcame her issues with attachment styles and how she has abandonment issues and such. She overcame that, stopped pushing people away, and brought them in. And that's amazing. It's not only a testament to her personal growth, but shows the human condition. People are there to love you, and once she was accepted that, she won a championship. Amazing.
1: Okay, my favorite moment is kind of similar. It's not really a moment per se, but it's more of a plot. Is when Chloe gets
0: nodes.
1: Is that the first movie?
0: Vocal nodules. Okay. That impair her singing ability, which I don't know if you watch this movie, but this is literally DEFCON 3. Is that the awful one, or is that DEFCON 1? Either way, literally awful. It basically was her big plot point, was how she can't sing, and this is her favorite. Also, spoiler alert, this was her favorite, like, she was like, I have notes.
1: Yeah.
0: In that voice.
1: Okay, yeah, so that's my favorite moment. I mean, also, pretty similar. I feel like it just shows that she was able to make lemonade out of lemons, because at the end, you're seeing her, and she has this deep voice, and it's just very cool. It's iconic, and I also love Chloe. We'll get to this a little bit, but Julia and I took BuzzFeed quizzes, and I actually got Chloe, and I'll read it out to you guys, actually. Hold on.
0: While she's getting that and prepped and ready, I would just like to say I got Becca, and while I identify with her strength, that's a lie, I don't, I'm not very strong, but she was very grungy, and I don't feel like I'm grungy, but you know what, if life gives you lemons, I would take Becca any day of the week. She's the main character. Who doesn't want to be Becca? I mean, I want to be Becca. First of all, she dates Jesse.
1: I feel like a common theme of this episode, I feel.
0: Okay, let me tell you, he may look weird, but no, he's not. He's a heart of gold.
1: Yeah, he is. And he also likes The Breakfast Club.
0: Yeah, he's a movie. He loves movies. Hello, hit me up.
1: Yeah. Okay, so I've just found my BuzzFeed quiz results, but it says, you're quiet yet strong-minded. Your determination always pays off in the end. I feel like this is, like, somewhat accurate. There's not much in these results, but I feel like I'm pretty quiet, but I'm opinionated. I have my opinions.
0: And that's great. My results were Becca, as I said, and it said, you're fierce and fearless. You take on any challenge as long as it's worth it. And that's false. First of all, I don't feel like I'm that fierce, maybe a little bit, but I'm definitely not fearless. Oftentimes, I feel like I'm dying when I do anything remotely scary, includes going out past 9 p.m., seeing a group of teenagers my age, things like that. So I'm definitely not fearless, but I will take the win on this because, you know what, who doesn't want to be fearless?
1: So if we've learned anything from these BuzzFeed quizzes, I'm going to dye my hair red and Juliet's going to get an eyebrow piercing.
0: And an indie boyfriend. Also, by the way, Chloe is a ginger, in case you didn't pick that up.
1: Yeah.
0: But after piggybacking off of our characters via BuzzFeed, we're going to talk about our favorite characters. So this is really difficult because they're also amazing for what they provide for the movie. However, in my opinion, I love Chloe. She's an amazing, like, calming nature, and she's, like, very much a devil's advocate. Like, she wants to help Audrey, but then she also wants to support Becca in her newfound, like, independence and, like, you know.
1: I just love Chloe. I feel like
0: she's underrated, first of all.
1: Yeah, and I also feel like she's, like, the moral compass of this all. Like, she's so cute. She's so, like, I don't know, bubbly. She's, like, she's what great. Every movie needs, you know?
0: And then I also love Fat Amy.
1: Of course.
0: Because she's, like, really amazing. And she has a great one-liners. Like, amazing. And, like, I quote them daily and no one gets it. And I, like, want to cry. And then I have to be like, it's from Pitch Perfect. And then everyone's like, what? And I'm like, you haven't watched it? And then it makes me talk about it for, like, an hour and a half. Literally today. To my best, actually. but, and then another one of my favorite characters, I have five, but we'll get to three only. Another one of my favorite characters is Bumper. Actually, while researching for this episode, they, Teen Choice Awards claimed Bumper was a villain. No, he's not a villain. He just has personal agendas he needs to fulfill. And he might be a little bit of an antagonist.
1: He's misunderstood.
0: Isn't? Exactly.
1: He's a funny guy.
0: He's a funny guy. I am not. I'm being so real when I say this. I love Bumper so much. And actually, I did name my cat after him. I adopted a cat with one of my best friends. And we named him Bumper Bourdain after Bumper from Pitch Perfect and Anthony Bourdain, the world famous chef. And that's just about that.
1: Okay, I actually forgot about this character because she's more on the side, but my favorite character, and one of my favorite actresses too, Elizabeth Banks.
0: I was going to say that.
1: I love her. I freaking love Elizabeth Banks. I feel like she's, you know, I actually don't know much about her in real life, but I know she's in Hunger Games. She's Effie, so like that's just amazing. And so if she's in Pitch Perfect and Hunger Games, I think those are my two favorite franchises.
0: I was going to say that too.
1: Like, we're definitely, don't even worry, you guys. Juliet and I are going to be reviewing one of the Hunger Games movies. We don't know yet. But the best one out of all of them, for sure, without a doubt,
0: Catching Fire. It's amazing. PETA's like, no, Katniss. And Katniss is like, PETA, no.
1: And fun fact, I'm actually trying to read all the books before the new movie comes out. We're almost there. Well, actually, no, we're not, because I'm still, like, Catching Fire.
0: But it's fine.
1: Dare to Dream.
0: Dare to Dream. No, she's great in this movie. She has also great one-liners, and she's paired with some other guy. I don't really know his name. John.
1: Wait.
0: Is that his name? I think it's John, or...
1: We're looking.
0: We're looking. I think John. It's John.
1: And his real name is John in real life.
0: He looks like a John. Yeah. Anyways.
1: But he's a misogynist, so...
0: Really?
1: Like, in the movie.
0: Oh, he is. No.
1: There's that one clip. You know, Elizabeth is like, oh, you're a misogynist, but...
0: Yeah, but it's amazing. She's great, and she's like, this is what the world needs. Mm-hmm. Did she say that? Kind of in not so many words, because she's also a borderline misogynist, too. Anyways, those are our favorite characters. Basically, but if you pulled up a character, I could basically give a dissertation of why they added to the mm-hmm. movie. Because all of them are so, like, poppy and so, like, sharp with what they're saying. And it literally makes for an amazing movie that you don't really want to pause. And I've watched this movie over 100 times. And I do make my sister watch all the time. I recently introduced it to my sister's boyfriend. And he was like, I've never watched it. And I'm like, shut up. And he's like, I've never. And I'm like, you have to. You're a musician. Actually, he's in it. Pianist, and I'm like, you haven't watched Pitch Perfect, you freak. But
1: oh, that makes me remember that one of my other favorite moments, sorry, this whole episode, I feel like, or this whole show, you're gonna realize, I feel like
0: it's just about it's us talking.
1: Yeah, it's just us talking. It's not very organized, but that's
0: we do have a checklist.
1: We do. We're going through it, not so in order, but we're going through
0: watch
1: it.
0: Watch your back. We have a checklist.
1: So one of my other favorite moments is the first movie riff off, yes. Is the one of the best riff offs. I like the third one, but I think the first one is obviously
0: amazing.
1: Just the most iconic. Is it the like one where everyone knows it.
0: The pool.
1: Yes. Yeah.
0: Hey,
1: yeah.
0: Mickey, you're so fine. You're so fine.
1: And your man.
0: And now yours.
1: Yeah. It's just too good. I feel like I always sing it with my, like, when there's no Wi-Fi or, like, we don't have music. Like, that's the song I'm singing with people because everyone knows it.
0: I know it.
1: It's the best.
0: I know it from the back of my hand. I know every single one of those rip-offs.
1: Yeah.
0: Like, give me a beat, I'm in. Can I
1: it's
0: sing?
1: It's just satisfying to sing.
0: It is because the way they did it is perfect. Favorite characters and all that. And we briefly touched on this earlier about why we love the movie. But we would like to specifically say, first of all, we love the movie for what it adds to the world. It's amazing. We love the franchise. We love the music. We love that. We feel like it is basically embodiment of what people go through. And honestly, this is another one of my gripes with this movie, is that it did give me unrealistic expectations for college. And I got here, and I did not see any singing on the quad. First of all, we don't have a quad. I didn't see any singing on the quad, and I was in tears.
1: This
0: is an honorable mention out here. Yes, we have 9 a cappella groups. We didn't know this until we, again, did a little more research on this. Mm-hmm. 9 a cappella groups. That's amazing. I didn't even know any of them existed.
1: Yes. One of my friends, she's actually in it.
0: Shout out.
1: And she said they actually do the ICCA competition, like championship. So that just made me really happy. It made me really happy.
0: No, it's amazing. I tried, but it was like too far away and I didn't get it in time. Who knew?
1: Sorry.
0: I know, I was really sad. But this year, but besides all of that, we also say that we love this movie for another reason. Feminism.
1: Let's get serious.
0: Let's We're get getting serious. This is a serious now. Topic right now.
1: As it's probably like what time? 8:50 and
0: it is around 8:50. You're so smart.
1: And we're getting serious these last 10 minutes.
0: Feminism. What is it? And not so many words I can't tell you, but Pitch Perfect can. Basically, it's about females. Like, this movie is about female empowerment. It's about girls coming together, and they did beat the boys. And honestly, this movie is about a lot about, like, boys versus girls. And I appreciate that the girls won from a landslide, although the boys' performance was really good, and sometimes
1: it was
0: like, wow.
1: It was. What's his name when he has his little solo moment at the final?
0: Benji.
1: When
0: he pops out.
1: I like that guy. He's so
0: believe
1: nice.
0: Man.
1: Oh my god.
0: No, but anyways, we wanted to say that it is like it's a testament to, like, you can get things done if you have a community. And Becca, she found her community, and she found who she wanted, and it just didn't happen to be with a bunch of girls. Yeah, it did. But you know what? That's what it's like.
1: And it was so much. There was just such a common theme, especially towards the end, that there was so much self-expression in this group of girls, and it was inspiring to see that. Like, I think they all came from different walks of life, different people,
0: and you actually can see this change, because throughout the movie, they were, as Bellas, they had to put on, basically a flight attendant outfit, and they had this whole scarf situation, and they were looking, like, kind of, like, not bummy, but they definitely weren't comfortable in themselves. But as this movie progresses, you can see them change the costume a little bit, and it starts with Fat Amy throwing off her vest into the crowd, and that kind of, like, was, you know, the catalyst for them, like, Becca coming to herself and like, oh my god,
1: it was beautiful. And something it reminded me of was when there's a wedding and all the bridesmaids are wearing different dresses.
0: Yeah, because at the end of the movie, they're not all wearing the same outfit, and they're all wearing their own things. Like, Becca is wearing these ripped black jeans, but they have a common theme, which is this Bella scarf. And the whole time I'm like, oh my gosh, that's amazing. Also, side note, Aubrey's hair looks amazing in that scene.
1: Oh my god, you know the final performance when Becca's wearing those high-waisted, like, sailor-looking pants?
0: And their zippers
1: were, like, revolutionary for me. I wanted those so bad.
0: Me too, but yeah. I didn't get those. I couldn't pull it off, because, again, I'm not Becca. She could, though.
1: Yeah, only Becca can pull off some high-waisted, flare, sailor-looking pants.
0: Also, just a last touch on the feminist topic. Guess who passed the Bechdel test with flying colors? Pitch Perfect.
1: Because they did it.
0: They barely even mentioned the boys unless it was negatively. And I appreciate it. They're like, ugh, the trebles. Ugh, why do you have bumper's number? Why do you have bumper's number? They're always like, you know, they would like dog on, like, not to dog on a relationship, but they would kind of dog on these men in a way. Was it kind of bad in dogging on someone to bring yourself up? Maybe. But at the end, they were all friends, so it doesn't matter. But basically, they passed the Bechdel test. Maybe too well. Some might say too well. I wouldn't say that, because men scare me. But some might say that. Yeah. To finish us off, I have a fun fact. The runtime is 112 minutes. The release date was October 5th, 2012. So it's coming up on its 14th anniversary. Amazing. It won 9 awards. And one including the 2013 Teen Choice Award winner for comedy. But I would just like to mention this right now. Surprisingly, no Oscars. And that was really hurtful. And as a final treat for everyone, in the last 4 minutes, you guys will be hearing the final ICCA competition piece from the Bellas, because it encapsulates the whole movie in approximately 4 minutes. And it was amazing. And I've never seen anything like it.
1: So sit back, relax. You might be driving to work. You might be driving to school. This is the perfect song to get your motivation up.
0: Let's get groovy.

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0: 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You are listening to KUCI 88.9 FM in Irvine. I'm Janine. This is Get the Funk Out. All right, we're going to get right into it. I have a great lineup on today's show. First up, I'm going to be talking with Tao and Mark Harris, incredible filmmaker, about reinvention, resilience, and the film, The Platform. They're standing by now. Good morning. Good morning. Oh, I lost.
1: Morning.
0: Oh, who do I have? I have Tao?
1: Yeah.
0: All right, I guess we have to have Mark call back in. All right, we'll start with you. How are you?
1: I'm doing great.
0: Fantastic. Hold on 1 second. Okay, we have you again still? No, we don't. We lost everybody. Okay, stand by, everyone. I will be back in just a moment. 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

0: All right, we are back. Hello there. Do I have both
1: Hi.
0: Of you? Hi. Do I have Mark?
1: This is Tao.
0: Tao. Okay, you know what? We're going to have to just stick with you. I apologize to Mark. But what we can do is we'll chat with you, and then another time we'll have both of you back on, because I don't know. We're having a little phone patch glitch.
1: Yeah, because what I can hear is like a beep, beep, beep, beep, beep,
0: yeah.
1: Beep, beep, beep.
0: Yeah. Okay. Wait, I'm going to try one more time. Hold on a second.
1: Okay.
0: Do we have Mark? No.
1: Nope.
0: Okay, hold on. Do we have Mark?
2: Yes, I'm here.
1: Nope.
0: I have both of you?
1: I'm Mark.
0: Oh, okay, awesome. I have both of you?
2: Hello.
0: Okay. Here's what we're going to do, since we only have about 10 minutes. Let's do this for 10 minutes, and then I'll have you both back on, because this was not going to be enough time. How does that sound?
2: Sounds good.
3: Let's do it.
0: Awesome. Let's do it. So let's jump into it. Mark, how did you decide to tell this important story? And then, Tao, we're going to jump to you, because what a story.
2: Well, I grew up in Hawaii, between Hawaii and Los Angeles. My mother saw a story about Pa'u in the local paper.

0: cut out the print edition and mailed it to me the old school way. And, you know, I instantly was floored. I think it's rare to see a story, to come across a story that resonates like his story. And I immediately knew I had to, you know, help tell it.
1: Yeah. So before we got on, I shared with you, Tao, that I have this tattoo, and it says, "It's never too late to be what you might have been."
2: Yes.
1: That seems like it would really resonate. Could you share with listeners the story of what happened to you?
2: Yeah, so, you know, Jeanette, when you're living your life, you don't think it's all that special.
1: Mm-hmm.
2: So, you know, the playing the football and being an opera singer. But once you get older and you sort of look over your shoulder, you're like, hey, that was pretty unique.
1: Yeah.
2: And also, you know, when you run into people like Mark and, you know, Monica, who likes to tell the story and who put things together, you know, about this kid that, you know, was born in Tonga, the Kingdom of Tonga, then moved with his 9 siblings to Salt Lake City, Utah, mm-hmm. and grew up there, is extraordinary. In itself, you know,
1: sure
2: trying
1: is.
2: To learn the language, the English language and all that, and being introduced to football and from football, you know, that was the only way for me to go to college was through, you know, getting a football scholarship.
1: Mm-hmm.
2: And then, you know, I was blessed to continue on to go into the NFL, but then got injured, left the sports, and then didn't know what to do with my life and started to move to New York with a suitcase and a backpack full of faith and wanted to be an opera singer.
1: But wait a minute. Did you always love to sing, or was this something you picked up at that point?
2: Well, the Polynesian people are people that love music. So when you walk around the house, you know, there's grandpa sitting there with an ukulele and your auntie and uncle with a guitar, and they're all singing in, you know, in the native tongue, and they're singing about, you know, things.
1: Mm-hmm.
2: And so for me, it was like music was always around. And my parents, they were in the choir at the church with my sisters and everything. And so I was taken to this choir rehearsal because I was the youngest. So I was always around music. Classical music came into my life because of my one of my brothers that went to the University of Utah, and he took a class in classical music. So he mm-hmm. would come home and play, you know, Mozart and Verdi, Puccini, and I was exposed to that. Didn't like that type of music at first,
1: but
2: it grew on me.
1: And Mark, do you feel like this second act story of Tao, it resonates with you?
0: Yeah, I think the details of Tao's story are extraordinary, but the emotions are universal.
1: Mm-hmm.
0: This film isn't about losing a dream. It's about having the courage to imagine another one.
1: Yes.
0: And I think, you know, that's everyone experiences that one way or the other, whether it's losing someone you love or losing a passion or a job or, you know, loss is part of life, and finding a way beyond it is a universal experience.
1: Mm-hmm. Mark, quick question, but how have you been changed from making this film?
0: I mean, you know, I think for me, it's been an interesting process, but it's really connected me with the experience of just finding a story that shakes you to your core and means so much to you personally, even though it's not your own journey.
1: Mm-hmm.
0: I've never felt that about anything else. And I think it's the uniqueness and the universality of Tao's journey. It's just really kind of changed me. And it's a story that I'm just so rooted to and so connected to that I've never felt that before. And it's a really incredible and transformative experience.
1: Sure. And I'm sure that's resonating with viewers. So, Tao, how does it feel to have your story on the screen and to see yourself on the big screen?
2: It's incredible. It's like a dream come true to sit there and witness the people that, you know, have seen the film, to get their feedback and just to see the emotion once the film finished, to see grown men cry and, you know, wiping their tears and pretending like there's something in their eyes or something. is it's to me, it's very inspiring, but also to see little kids, you know, the kids are the future, mm-hmm. To see them just paying attention to the movie and to the short. And, you know, for them to come up to me and say, you know, was it brave for you to play spirits, but also sing in the choir in high school, because a lot of kids are struggling with that. Because they, especially like boys, they feel like they shouldn't sing in choir because they're guys and they should only play sports. And so they look at me and they said, well, did anyone try to bully you because you were singing in the choir while you were playing sports? I said, no, not at all. Yeah. Actually, they respected me.
1: That's great.
2: And so a few of them joined the choir when I was there in high school. So, mm-hmm. Yeah.
1: I guess it makes me think of boys who wanted to be ballet dancers, right? And
2: exactly.
1: There should be no limit. And so you were drafted by the Cleveland Browns in 95. You had this devastating injury. You got a full scholarship to Juilliard. What was that experience
2: yeah.
1: like?
2: I've never done anything like this. I mean, I was taken to Juilliard by a mentor, Dame Kirita Kanwa, who introduced me to the boss of the voice department of Juilliard.
1: Mm-hmm.
2: Who I was able to sing for, and they sat back and they said, oh my gosh, this is a voice, you know?
1: Yes.
2: And so with the guidance of Dame Curie, Brian said, why don't you submit a application and we will accept that application. I guess they get hundreds and hundreds of applications, but they pick a few. So they took mine, and Brian said, you'll have to go through the whole audition process. And so that's what I did. I had to learn 5 operatic arias and a monologue in a month.
1: Whoa.
2: And so I walked in and
0: pretty
2: you know,
0: somatic.
2: I had to learn. Yeah, it was like about 114 of us that auditioned, and from each night it went down from like 114 down to 50, down to 25, and then I got a phone call and said, "Congratulations, you're one of 4."
1: Oh my gosh. Wow.
2: Yeah.
1: Unbelievable. So Mark.
2: And I've never I've never experienced anything like that, to walk into a dark room with a piano in the middle of the room, and from where the door, where you walk in, all the way across the room, where all the professors just sitting there with pen and paper looking at you and they say, now sing. And so you have to perform. So I just felt like it was game day, like
1: Whoa.
2: A football game.
1: Yeah. I would be shaking in my boots. So, Mark, I want to share with listeners where this film has received so many accolades. Maybe you'd like, because I know it's coming up October 17th, and we could schedule you both to come back on after that. But if you want to share what's been happening as far as different festivals.
0: Yeah, absolutely. So we premiered at the Cleveland International Film Festival earlier this year. Obviously, there's a tie-in, because that's where Tau began his NFL career. We just played at the LA Shorts International Film Festival, which is an Oscar qualifier here in Los Angeles, where we were awarded Best Drama, which was very exciting. And so that was a big win and propelled us. Now we are preparing to leave to go to Edmonton to play at the Edmonton International Film Festival tomorrow. And then we're very excited to be screening at San Jose International Short Film Festival and the Hawaii International Film Festival later in October. And then, of course, as you said, the Newport Beach Film Festival,
1: yes.
0: October 17th at 8:30 p.m. at the lot at Fashion Island.
1: That's great. I will be there. I'm super excited. Can you
2: awesome.
1: Give a, can you give a website for people to learn more about the film?
0: Of course. So tickets are available at NewportBeachFilmFest.com. And then people, I'd love for everybody to follow us at on Instagram at theplatformfilm.com.
1: Amazing. Well, let's schedule this again for after the 17th. And hopefully I can even maybe come to the screening on the 17th. But I really enjoyed this. Sorry so quick, but we'll do this again.
2: Absolutely. Thank you.
1: Okay.
0: Thanks so much, Janine.
1: And congratulations.
0: Thank you very much.
1: Bye-bye. That was Tau Papua and Mark Harris talking about the film The Platform, which is screening at the Newport Beach Film Festival October 17th. If you head over to the show blog, getthefunkoutshow.kuci.org, you can learn more about it, more about the film, the backstory, incredible story of Tao, wow, from going from football player to opera singer studying at Juilliard. We're going to take a quick break, and then we will be back. 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

0: Good morning. You're listening to KUCI 88.9 FM in Irvine. Standing by to join me is Linda Freund, and we're going to talk about her film, The Window on Death Row. She is the director, and if you head over to the show page, you can learn more about this powerful film, true story, and she's joining us now. Hi there. I want to say good morning, but it's not morning for you.
1: No, we're well into the afternoon here in Spain.
0: I want to thank you so much for reaching out to me, Linda.
1: Thank you for I don't know, moving forward with this interview. I thought once I started really digging into the themes of the film and really conceptualizing that more for audiences and going around the country and talking to them about what this means, I just thought of your show and I thought of how you like to explore these themes of redemption.
0: Yes.
1: You like to talk about of transformation internally and what that says about society. And so actually, I've been wanting to come on for quite a while.
0: Oh, I'm so glad we could make this happen. So I'm going to dive in. Tell me about the story and how you met Joaquin.
1: Sure. So The Window on Death Row, it's a documentary short. It tells the story of Joaquin Jose Martin. He's the first Spaniard to be exonerated from U.S. death row. So he spent nearly 4 years on death row for a crime he didn't commit. And the film is really looking at what's next. What does he do with a second chance at least 20 years since his exoneration? But also looking back, how does he hold on to his humanity, love, forgiveness in death row, in this place really built to extinguish all of that? Mm. And so I searched far and wide for Joaquin. I had gotten a journalism grant to look at relationships between people and chaplains and how chaplains have positively influenced their lives.
0: Okay.
1: And I thought, wow, what better example, right, than an exoneree or someone who was wrongfully convicted on death row? And how do they hang on to hope? How do they confront this crisis of faith? And I have to tell you that the first time I met Joaquin and I talked to him, I was just in awe because it's the man who, I mean, he's discarded by the system, right? He was sentenced to die.
0: Right.
1: He doesn't just come out alive, but he's spiritually transformed.
0: Unbelievable. I don't know if so many people could be like that and have that perspective.
1: Yeah, absolutely. I ask him about that, too. I mean, my background is a foreign correspondent. I've worked in a lot of conflict zones in developing countries, and I've always been in awe of this kind of intangible thing in people that can't be undone or destroyed when they face the most harrowing of circumstances. What is that for each person? What is that part of us that we can preserve against all odds? And Joaquin tells me that it's hope, that they can never extinguish your hope, that as long as you have that, that is the last thing you'll lose. And he hangs on to that idea until today because he's been out for 20 years, but he's still suffers. He and many other of the 200 death row exonerees who've been exonerated in the past about 50 years really do struggle with this PTSD, this emotional complexity.
0: Oh, of course.
1: But it's also,
0: Of course. I can't even imagine.
1: Yeah. But it's, I was thinking about it. It's a bit more complex than that, too. So there's this moment in the film where Joaquin reunites with his death row chaplain, Brother Dale. And this is after 20 years. And Brother Dale had been somebody who really helped him through his darkest periods, his bleakest moments. And, Joaquin honestly says to him very transparently, he's like, I really feel like I would have been dead today if I hadn't gone to death row the way I was living before.
0: Really?
1: I wasn't a perfect person.
0: Yeah.
1: But, interestingly, the chaplain quickly tells him this, but that doesn't mean you should have been there. It just means the experience wasn't lost on you.
0: Yes. The entire story of being wrongfully accused of killing these two people, and they never found the person that did it.
1: No, they did not. And so that's what's also very interesting about these periods of exploration. How do we find closure? And what does this do to the victim's family when someone is wrongfully convicted and then found to be exonerated and the family is left there with so many questions? Here you have someone like Joaquin, his life and his family have been uprooted from this wrongful conviction. And then you also have the victim's family. And so that can become quite complex, quite complicated. And as I was learning about this documentary and this story and really becoming connected to this kind of web of people who work in this space, I learned about this group called Healing Justice. Have you heard of them?
0: I think I have, but I don't know much about them. Could you tell me?
1: Okay, they're interesting. 60 Minutes did a special report on them, but they basically take the two sides of this equation, lives uprooted, destroyed, and they bring them together to heal together.
0: So affected
1: different ways by the same crime. And I just find that quite powerful, how you can kind of create this beautiful connection out of something so disruptive.
0: Mm-hmm. And he really does find meaning after such a devastating experience.
1: Yeah, he truly does. And you know, he moves to Spain and he rebuilds his life here in Spain. And sometimes I wonder, and I talk to him about this, because there are a number of exonerees in the United States who haven't had that same opportunity for that second chance.
0: Sure.
1: I mean, some of them have told me they're still having to check the box when asked, when they're applying for a job, if they've ever been incarcerated. And so who's going to get the job? Obviously, the person who hasn't checked the box, even though they'll explain it was a wrongful conviction.
0: Yes.
1: Whereas Joaquin, you know, he went into this region where the people of Spain had rallied, had campaigned for him and for his release during that whole process. In fact, there was one analyst at the time that equated Joaquin's case to the amount of press it got in Spain to the O.J. Simpson trial. It was just wall-to-wall coverage. Whereas in the U.S., it was like another story in the middle of the newspaper. So he had support. He was going into essentially the bosom of Spain, and he could rebuild. He has a family here. He's very involved with his church, with his community, and he travels around the country to do activism.
0: Yes, I noticed that. I think that's beautiful to share his story and what he's been doing. And he doesn't seem bitter. Did you get a sense of that? He just has...
1: No, in fact, and it's a bit complicated, I try not to go too into the full details of the case because I don't like to relitigate.
0: Sure.
1: I want to focus more on his healing.
0: Yeah.
1: But he has forgiven his ex-wife who had put him in that situation of the wrongful conviction. He has forgiven all of the people around him because he finds a real release in that forgiveness, a real closure in that forgiveness. But more than that, I think it's because of the healing work he's done.
0: Sure.
1: The chaplain also explains to him, I mean, that's a big part of it, right? The chaplain explains to him, and it's a quote that I think about often with respect to myself and others. He says, you know healing is taking place when you're using your trauma to try and relieve the suffering of other people.
0: Oh, my gosh, yes. You just struck a chord with me. I do mental health advocacy work, and, you know, I'll just say this. Everybody typically has a backstory, and when you just talked about healing and forgiveness and I've done like EMDR therapy, and it makes sense. Yeah.
1: Wow.
0: Yeah, it's powerful.
1: Yeah, I think there's that question too of that we want to ask as a society, like, are people capable of change? Are we capable of growth? Because when I was working on this story, there's that case for, oh, just make it another true crime story.
0: No.
1: Oh, you'll sell it to Netflix and be happy and probably not be, you know, $23,000 in debt like I am right now. But anyway, you know, everyone's telling me, go for the gossip, go for the carnage.
0: Yeah.
1: But
0: no.
1: What I've learned from this process is we want these stories of redemption more. We want to believe that we are redeemable, that we're capable of change. Like, we want the hope. We want the heart.
0: Yes. Yeah. Because that's really, you know, on a human level, that really hits us in the gut, and that's what's most important. I mean, you didn't do this film for notoriety and money. So,
1: no, definitely not. And I think another theme that's important to me in the film is about forgiveness and this question of closure,
0: mm-hmm.
1: right? Does something like a death sentence, does an execution provide closure for society and the victim's family?
0: Yeah.
1: Does it?
0: Right.
1: And at one point, we bring in...
0: Wait.
1: California.
0: Hold on. Time out. I need to repeat that sentence because it was all in, like, bits of audio disruption.
1: Oh, sorry.
0: That's okay. Go ahead.
1: Calling from Spain. There are a few...
0: there you go. All I heard is I'm calling from Spain, and then I heard... You're choppy. I don't know why.
1: Let me call you again.
0: You what?
1: I'll call again. Should I call you back?
0: No, that's working. There we go. We only have a couple minutes.
1: Okay.
0: Anyway. I wonder
1: saying.
0: Did you switch your position or you've been sitting in the same location?
1: I did.
0: Ah, there you go. Say something.
1: Hello, hello.
0: Yes, that's better. If you just stay right there, don't move.
1: Okay.
0: Okay.
1: Just
0: tell me.
1: Up,
0: you're choppy again. Okay.
1: Darn.
0: No, it's okay. Just answer this question. How are you changed by this film, the experience of meeting him and making this film?
1: I think I've changed in that I'm able to hold a conversation without interruption. No, I'm kidding. So I think that it's been a really powerful change for me in that I've started to think differently about surface versus depth, and also ethically how I'm telling these stories. Because as a journalist, when I was in the field, there's this sense of you're in some ways profiting off of somebody's pain and trauma. Mm-hmm. And it's challenging, especially as a foreign correspondent or a war reporter. However, in this documentary space where I was working with Joaquin, someone who embodies forgiveness and who is committed to a cause, I was able to see that the experience of working together, it was giving as much to him as it was to me. So it's changed me in terms of approaching my documentary filmmaking in a very ethical way and a very balanced way in collaboration with someone.
0: Incredible. So where can people see this film? I did put the trailer up on the show blog, which is getthefunkoutshow.kuci.org. Where can people see the film and learn more about you?
1: Fantastic. So if you go to windowdeathrow.com, we list all of our screenings. We're just embarking on a U.S. roadshow. We're going to about 8 states across the country that have death penalties, legal death penalties. And we are also screening right near you in the Los Angeles area on the 7th, so 7th of October evening at St. Camillus Church. Okay. And finally, we will be screening at the San Quentin Film Festival. So it's the only festival held inside a prison, an active prison.
0: Okay.
1: And so that will be happening, and there will be a virtual arm of that film festival where people can watch online.
0: And by the way, I put both of those links on the show blog. Again, for listeners, getthefunkoutshow.kuci.org. How does it feel to take this this pivot from what you're doing? I mean, you have such an impressive background. So how is this?
1: That's really nice of you.
0: You do.
1: Thank you. It feels very rewarding, but it's a bit difficult. It's emotional and it's heavy. It's really embodying and being responsible for somebody's story. So I have to tell you, when I was editing, I wore an editing uniform in the same way nurses or doctors do, to be able to really handle this story with the emotional responsibility and balance possible. Mm-hmm. You know, it's a different kind of cocoon that I created. So it was quite a powerful moment, a transformative moment for me as well. And I'm just so grateful to be able to have the chance to further tell this story, to go around the country during this critical time when execution numbers are sky high, and really get people talking about this.
0: Yes, and Linda, we did not mention a shout-out to your executive producer.
1: Oh, my gosh, Mike Farrell, who is amazing. For those of you who don't know, he's an actor, he's an activist. He's been working in death penalty abolition for like 40 years. And one of the things that he asked that so powerfully represents this film and why I'm grateful for the collaboration, he says, the question society should ask isn't do death row inmates deserve to die? Excuse me. The question society should ask isn't do death row inmates deserve to live, but do we deserve to kill?
0: Wow. Yeah. That is powerful. Wow. And he's president of the nonprofit advocacy organization Death Penalty Focus since 1994. So we do have to wrap up. Any last, you know, 1 minute little piece you want to leave us with?
1: Mm-hmm. I would just love to have people reach out with questions. We also are very open to screening anywhere across the country. I do not charge a screening fee at all. We just ask that you have a conversation afterwards so people can better metabolize the topic. So feel free to reach out to me through windowdeathrow.com and let's talk.
0: Okay. And Linda, how long have you lived in Barcelona?
1: I've been here for 8 years now.
0: Beautiful. Wow.
1: Me gusta mucho.
0: I heard it is absolutely beautiful there. That's on my bucket list. So wonderful.
1: Oh, come visit.
0: We'd love to
1: have you here.
0: Joaquin is
1: a train ride away in Valencia. So
0: amazing. All right. Well, so I want to thank you so much for calling in. I'm glad we could make this work, and I'll send you a link within an hour after we wrap, and let's stay in touch.
1: All right. Thank you so much, Janine.
0: My pleasure. Be well. Take care. That was Linda Freund calling in. She's an award-winning documentary filmmaker and journalist based in Barcelona. And we were talking about the film The Window on Death Row, which came out in 2025 in Spain. You can learn more about it. Watch the trailer. Everything is on the show page. Getthefunkoutshow.kuci.org. And what else? Second half of the show coming up at 9:30. I have Madeline Halperin Robinson, who's back from the Center for Reproductive Rights. She was one of the amazing nonprofits at the Daisy Chain Fields Festival. She's going to talk to us and give us some updates on things. 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

0: 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I'm Janine. This is Get the Funk Out. Standing by is Madeline Halpern Robinson, the Director of Digital Communications at the Center for Reproductive Rights. She is back to talk about the organization. If you missed her a couple weeks ago, I had her on, actually it was about a month ago, right ahead of the Daisy Chain Fields Festival, and we had a great conversation. I featured other nonprofits as well, but I wanted to invite her back, and she's joining us now. Good morning, Madeline.
1: Hello. Thanks for having me.
0: Absolutely. Well, we were kind of rushed last time because I had so many of the amazing nonprofits on, and I wanted to reconnect. First, I want to get your perspective. Let's talk about the festival. It was stellar. Amazing.
1: Yeah, it was incredible. I mean, you know, it's been a rough time for reproductive rights the last number of years.
0: Yes.
1: So this energy there, to be there with so many people coming together in support of the cause and with the music, mm-hmm. And the vibes were impeccable.
0: Yes, yes. I heard so many people say, mostly female, I've never felt so safe in a parking lot at night, or I talked to so many strangers, and I saw so many mothers and daughters, and they had come from all over the United States.
1: All over.
0: Yeah.
1: Yeah. Yeah. We had at one moment, a very brief sort of scary moment where a woman had lost track of her daughter and found her very quickly, but everyone rallied immediately. And then in the end, she was saying, if I'm going to lose her anywhere, this is the place.
0: This is the place, exactly, because you have thousands and thousands of females that would be, you know, taking care of her. So
1: exactly.
0: Amazing. So I wanted to come and see you and your team in person, but as I said, that line, which was an incredible indication of how supportive people were, but the line to get into the building where you and others, and of course, Drew Barrymore and other celebs were there, what was that like?
1: Well, we heard lines to get in were 2 or 3 hours, people waiting in this blazing sun, mm-hmm. which is incredible. I mean, the festival was giving them water and trying to figure shade out and all of that. But, and then once they get in, it was air conditioned finally. But yeah. To see that people were giving up so much time at the festival, they were missing bands and acts and free, you know, brand activations with fancy giveaways in order to come and connect with these nonprofits was incredible. And when they came in, they truly, everyone wanted to talk. I mean, I've been saying it was so strange in the best way, mm-hmm. how happy everyone was, even after waiting for so long in the sun, and then they wait in line at our booth,
0: right.
1: And nobody was complaining. They were there to learn and engage and support. It was incredible.
0: Well, when I think about it, when I was in my early 20s, being able to go to a place like your organization in Boston made me feel less alone. And
1: yeah.
0: you have these women that embrace you, and they're there to answer your questions. And you might not be able to talk to your family about certain things or have no one.
1: Yeah, to be able to connect like that, it's really the soul of our movement, this diverse community full of heart, you know. Mm-hmm. We're coming together in this way, and that was the feeling.
0: Yes.
1: We had that we were building something for the future.
0: Right. And I don't think I told you this, but I do a lot of mental health advocacy work, and just knowing the impact on mental health and well-being that this had on people is tremendous.
1: I think for the people in the festival, and then just the sort of buzz among the organizations and our teams here at the center, getting this attention and support from Olivia and from all of the fans and the other performers at the festival at this really sort of dark time has been so energizing at a moment when we really needed it. I think you're right.
0: Yes.
1: The mental toll is hard.
0: Yes, yes. So, Madeline, could you talk about the Center for Reproductive Rights for listeners who are not familiar with your organization?
1: Yeah, absolutely. So we believe very basic, fundamentally, that everyone deserves the right to make decisions about their own health and bodies. And so for more than three decades, the center uses the power of the law specifically to protect reproductive rights and access to essential reproductive health care in the U.S. and in countries around the world. So when I say reproductive rights and health care, it's the full spectrum of reproductive health care, from abortion to maternity care to fertility care, the full gamut.
0: That's
1: so
0: great.
1: We think you deserve the right on all of those fronts to make choices about your body and your future.
0: Yes. So I can see why, even more so, the impact of seeing people come in, and it was probably so emotional even for you.
1: Yeah. At our booth, we had, a fun sort of craft project that while we were focused on showing the importance of designing your own future. So we had a little customized bandana, fun giveaway. And then we also had a big map of the United States mm-hmm. where you could look up your home state and find out whether your home state loves you or loves you not mm-hmm. when it comes to abortion rights.
0: Yes.
1: And that was the piece. Like, I knew people would come for the free bandana and the craft project, and it was so heartwarming, mm-hmm. it's weird to say, but it was, like, incredible to see how interested people were in this map piece and digging into the meat of the work, what
0: yes.
1: the laws are in their state, where their sister's going to college, they wanted to find out what the laws were there, and to be able to engage with people on that level about the meat of the work, the
0: yes.
1: legality and the sort of confusing patchwork of laws we're living under now across states
0: mm-hmm.
1: Was just an incredible opportunity.
0: Well, it was a great educational piece for them to see what's going on across the country, because a lot of people wouldn't have known that. I wouldn't have known that, all those details,
1: yeah.
0: you know?
1: Yeah, for sure. So if your listeners, actually, we have the map is on our website if they want to find out the laws are in various states. You can check out reprorights.org.
0: Reprorights.org. I'll make sure that is on also our show blog, which for listeners, getthefunkoutshow.kuci.org. So this must have given you a lot of hope for the future of the work you're doing.
1: So much. I mean, we know from research, from polling, that the majority of Americans are with us on this issue.
0: Mm-hmm.
1: But when you see it, this constant barrage of news, it's easy to get discouraged. And so I think for all of us, for the people attending, for the organizations that are in the trenches every day, seeing the truth of that being in the majority and coming together in this big group
0: mm-hmm.
1: Was really powerful.
0: Yes, because it's so important for people to know they're not alone.
1: Yeah. And, there's always waves that we're always trying to remind ourselves
0: mm-hmm.
1: there's regression and progress, and we just keep going.
0: Yes. Right. It might feel like three steps forward, two steps back, with variations of that over the past several years. But I feel like what happened at the festival gave people a lot of hope and connection. And again, a boost to mental health and well-being, and knowing that there are resources out there that care.
1: That is the hope, that we're making these connections. People were signing up to join our list, take action on behalf of these issues. So being able to make those real on-the-ground connections in real life so valuable.
0: Now, for listeners, we're here at UC Irvine. 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
1: We are all over the internet at Repro Rights on all the socials, reproductiverights.org online. You can sign up for our emails, where you'll stay up to date on all these news. The news things are constantly changing in California and across
0: mm-hmm.
1: the country and the world, where we also work all over. So you can sign up to take those actions. You can join the conversation on our socials. That we'd love to see you there.
0: Awesome. Is there anything else you want to share with listeners as far as, what you wish people understood more about reproductive rights?
1: I think the piece about sticking it out and not taking these rights for granted, and how things ebb and flow, and we are there to keep fighting is just a really important piece to keep in mind. I think in California specifically, where your right to abortion has been constitutionally protected for decades, we need to keep an eye on what's happening at the federal level where medication abortion is under attack. So keeping an eye on what's happening when you feel like your state is protecting you, and it is doing a great job, but not losing track of what protections for people in other states and for your own access to the medication abortion that's become such a lifeline is under threat. So just staying vigilant and keeping in mind that we'll keep fighting.
0: Yes. Now, where are you located here? Are you located in L.A., Orange County, maybe different areas?
1: We have our offices in New York and D.C. in the U.S. We have offices in Nairobi and Bogota, around the world. So
0: all over. Yeah.
1: We're all over. And we have lawyers all in states all over, too.
0: Fantastic. Well, it's really a reminder how important it is to create these spaces where people can actually connect and learn and support one another. That must have been something that really resonated with you.
1: So much. I mean, a lot of our work, I'm digital director at the center, so I spend a lot of time online and connecting with people virtually, and to be able to have these conversations in real time for me was incredible.
0: Amazing. I was going to ask you more about your role, if you want to elaborate a little more.
1: My team here does the social media and website, and we work on emails and campaigns. So it's our job to help mobilize people and spread the word online about our issues. So it was really fun to come offline and have these conversations in real life. And in fact, I'm new to the center. So all of this, it's been just a few months, was just a great introduction me personally to be able to connect with people on the ground and help sort of spread those things through our online communications too.
0: I love it. And suddenly you're new to the org and you're going to Daisy Chain.
1: It was not bad. Not a bad
0: not
1: start.
0: Not too shabby. Amazing. You want to throw out your socials website one more time?
1: Yeah, it's at Repro Rights on all of them, TikTok, Instagram, Facebook. We're even still hanging out on X. LinkedIn, and our website is reproductiverights.org.
0: Amazing. All right. Well, I want to thank you so much for calling in. This has been fantastic. And
1: I
0: want to stay in touch. It would be great.
1: Absolutely. Thanks so much.
0: Thank you, Madeline. Take care.
1: You too.
0: Bye-bye. That was Madeline Halperin Robinson, the Director of Digital Communications at the Center for Reproductive Rights. All her information is up on the show blog, getthefunkoutshow.kuci.org. 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Everyone on today's show will be up. It gets uploaded to Podbean, and then I include a link on the show blog of all the conversations from Tao and Mark Harris, who are at the top of the hour, and Linda Freund talking about her powerful film. And if you want to find out about my show, I've been doing this show since 2011, which is hard to believe. And every guest is up on the show page. 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You can always shoot me an email to Janine, J-A-N-E-A-N-E at KUCI.org. So there's a special event coming up on Friday. It's World College Radio Day. Super excited about this. We have put together some great details on this event. And I might leave you with the promo piece. Well, no, you know what? I'm not going to do that because then it would be a teaser. So I'm just going to leave it at that. But coming up October 2nd is World College Radio Day. We're super excited to be involved in this. And I want to thank all the KUCI hosts who helped out in the segment that I put together. Again, this starts tomorrow. Or not tomorrow. It starts on Friday, October 2nd. And we're just so happy to be part of it. So, again, you want to find out about being a guest, send me an email. 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We have an incredible mix of talent here at the station. Public affairs hosts, music hosts, all kinds of different topics, genres of music, everything for everybody. So that's a wrap for me. Up next, top of the hour, will be SoCal New Waver with Pass Forward. Fantastic show. Stick around for that. And I will be back next week. Have a fantastic rest of your week. Hope no one's in a funk. And if you're feeling funky, you can head over to my show blog. And I'm sure there's some episode that's going to resonate with you. Have a fantastic day. And I'll be back next week. I'm Janine. This is KUCI 88.9 FM in Irvine.

Hey there, I just wanted to jump back on. I forgot to mention, this is Janine, by the way. I was just wrapping up Get the Funk Out, that if you're a student here at UCI and you think, you know what, I'd like to come on Get the Funk Out, just email me. I always love to have students on my show. I've had Wisepack come into the studio. I've had different individuals or groups of students come in. You want to talk about what it's like to be a student. You know, there's a whole bunch of research about loneliness and being a student, being Gen Z. You might have ideas for ways students can meet new people. I was on campus yesterday. We were chatting with students about what's it like being a first year and a transfer and how you meet people, and people were giving each other advice, and it was just a beautiful thing. So if you want to come on, you want to share advice, maybe you're, you know, you've been here a while, or maybe you're a first year and you want to come on and talk about what that feels like, just send me an email to Janine, J-A-N-E-A-N-E at KUCI.org. Love to have you on.

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6: Now the intro goes something like this. 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

G. Good morning, good afternoon, good evening, good tomorrow, wherever you are, whatever time zone you happen to be in, whichever side of the international dateline you are on. Welcome to the show. I am SoCal New Waver. This is Past Forward, your deep dive into the history of alternative music. Yeah, we have a very deep dive in the history of alternative music. We do not do the like same four songs that you're going to hear while you're in your supermarket. Oh, it's Best of 80s Rewind. No, we do not do the Spotify algorithm. There's a hand-curated selection of tracks covering the vast pool of 80s alternative. On the show for you today, yeah, we got music from Original Mirrors. When was the last time you heard that in the supermarket? I've got music from the Railway Children. No, not that one song. I've got music from Flash and the Pan. When did you ever hear them in the market? Probably never. We have not that track from the Jazz Butcher. All kinds of great stuff. And, of course, it is Wednesday, and you know what that means. Yep, midweek church service. It is the middle of the week, and we will be celebrating midweek church service. And I've got a track that has never appeared on the show. And if you are familiar with my content on the YouTube, then you will know. You'll have a leg up. You'll know one of the tracks that's getting played today. Because I found some stuff, and I was like, hey, look at this. Wait, we'll talk about that in a little bit. But for now, let's start things off with Not That Track from Aztec Camera right here on KUCI.

0: are listening to KUCI 88.9 FM in Irvine. Yeah, Public Image Limited right there. Happy from 1989. That was from the album that was simply titled Nine. Nine with the number, not nine spelled out N-I-N-E. They didn't want to ride on Nine Inch Nails' coattails is what it was. So they were like, we can't do N-I-N-E. People might confuse us with N-I-N, so we'll just be the number nine. So there you go. Today you learned. Doom, doom, doom. Before PIL, Original Mirrors from their eponymous release 1980, Sharp Words. And right before that, The Hooters, Where Do the Children Go, with some help from Patti Smyth on the vocals there. That's from the Nervous Night LP, 1985. And we started the block off with Aztec Camera, Head Is Happy, Heart's Insane, from 1984, and the Knife LP. All right, well, here we are. Middle of the hour, bottom of the hour. We're going to do that thing that we do where we tell you all about the various ways you can connect with the station. We are all over the social media. We're on the interwebs. We're on the tubes, don't you know? So we're going to do that. And on the flip side, midweek church service. And you do not want to miss it. So sit tight, don't go anywhere. 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We'll be right back.
1: 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And a reminder, I am on the Twitter box as well. You can find me on Twitter at SoCal New Waver. That is SOCALNEWWAVER. I post a real-time playlist, so if you're listening to the show and you hear a track that you like, you do not have to wait until the end of the track or the end of the set to know what I've played. 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And thanks, as always, for connecting with us online. 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

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You are listening to KUCI 88.9 FM in Irvine. Now is the time on the show when we have our midweek church service. So if you are new to the show, first of all, we are very glad that you found us. We hope you like what you hear. We do this 2 days a week. We do this Tuesday and Wednesday. So if you're brand new to the show today, you can check us out next Wednesday, but you also can check us out next Tuesday. Also, if you're new to the show, this is a show that primarily focuses on the 80s. We will every once in a while dip our toes in the 70s and even less every once in a while dip our toes in the early 90s. We do not spend a whole lot of time outside of the 80s. We do, however, make a couple exceptions. We will play any era of Shonen Knife because they're fantastic. And this band being The Church. I have a deep and abiding love for The Church. I have each and every one of their albums. I've seen them in concert more than once. Hey, I just dropped a promo poster in the show discussion thread. They are actually going to be doing a special tropical island getaway where they're going to be doing two shows, and one show is going to be Mark Seymour from Hunters and Collectors. So you can have three fantastic shows out in the middle of an island somewhere. So I'm pretty excited about that. Will I go? Maybe. I don't know. Why are you looking at me all judgy like that? But anyway, I do have each and every one of their albums. I have seen them in concert more than once. And I generally like to throw up some videos that I shoot at concerts up on my YouTube page. And I found a video that I had not posted on my YouTube page. And so I went to do a little deep dive onto whatever else I might have from that night. And while I was doing my little research, I found out that this particular track was the live debut. We're going to their 2023 album that was titled The Hypnagogue, and this was the first of two tours they did here in the States. And they did a live debut of one of the tracks. And so I'm going to play it for you. And, you know, we got another track as well because Midweek Church Service is two tracks from The Church. But yeah, so if you saw a video push out on YouTube last night because you follow me on YouTube, you know what one of the two tracks is going to be. But here you go. It's your Midweek Church Service. This is The Church right here on KUCI.

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Winter Hours. Hey, they're coming soon. God, I was somewhere in the north this last weekend. Billings, Montana, if you're playing along at home, if you're keeping score. Billings, Montana, and it gets dark like early now up there that far north. I was like, oh, it's winter soon. And it was cold and it was raining. But I had a bison bacon burger, which was not bad. Winter Hours. Smoke Rings, the title of that track, from their eponymous release, 1989. Right before Winter Hours, The Railway Children, and the track Brighter. It's from 1987's Reunion Wilderness. Right before Railway Children, we heard two from the church. It was midweek church service. We heard Another Century. That was from their Man, Woman, Life, Death, Infinity release from 2017. And was super new, or at least, really not that long ago. Right before Another Century, we heard the track Albert Ross. That was from the 2023 album titled The Hypnagogue. And as a track that I was lucky enough to, and pure luck, I mean, I didn't plan it, certainly. Got to see the live concert debut of that track. And I had the video, and I was like, oh, I got to put this up. And I was going back to look at the set list from that night to see what else I had on my phone that I might not have put up already. And hey, it was the live debut. I was like, well, there we go. So, yeah, it's on my YouTube page if you want to check out Albert Ross, the live debut from, I've already forgotten where it was, the Belasco, I think. All the shows blend together at some point. All right, it's been a while since we played this one.

0: You are listening to KUCI 88.9 FM in Irvine. There you go. I don't have a very long list of songs about serial killers that I like, but hey, that's on the list, and it's at the very top of the list. It's a very short list. It mostly has that song on it. And yeah, I can't think of any other songs, so there you go. Technically, my favorite song about a serial killer. Susie and the Banshees, Night Shift. From the Juju release, 1981. Been on record many times as saying that's my favorite album from them. So there you go. All right, we are bumping up against the top of the hour. So we do need to do the break. We got to do the PSAs and all of that stuff. So we are going to do that. But I got a pretty fantastic second hour lined up for you. I have music still to come in the second hour from Flash and the Pan. Yeah, I've not played them in a while. I've got music from the Jazz Butcher. Big Audio Dynamite will make an appearance in the show proper. I know. Haven't done that in a while. There are intros, so we don't play them a lot during the show proper, but I do have Big Audio Dynamite coming up in the second hour. And we'll get a little, not super rowdy, but a little rowdy from the Jesus and Mary Chain. So sit tight. Do not go anywhere. 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We will be right back.
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0: good.
1: In the morning. 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Eat some breakfast. Ooh. In the morning. Every morning. Cereal.
0: Ooh, cereal.
1: Yeah.
0: Ooh, I got eggs on my face.
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1: Eat some breakfast.
0: Make my tummy feel warm.
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Sure.

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But it wasn't. It was different in many ways, and so were those who did the fighting. In World War II, the average age of the combat soldier was 26. In Vietnam, he was 19. In

never understood. What would scare me is if we were to send a group of 18-year-olds 12,000 miles away and subject them to a year of that obscenity.

You are listening to KUCI 88.9 FM in Irvine, Snowy Red, right there from the Vision LP. That track was titled The Long Run. Right before Snowy Red, Paul Hardcastle with a very uplifting tune about being 19 and not having a care in the world and having everything paid for and, yeah, good times. Paul Hardcastle with the track 19. That came out in 1985 on his eponymous release. Right before Paul Hardcastle, the Jazz Butcher, with a not very happy song, Still in the Kitchen, from the Distressed Gentlefolk LP, 1986. And we started the block and the hour off with Flash and the Pan, who have not made an appearance on the show in a few weeks. And I love them. And so there you are. I played them. Yeah, Jet Setter's Ball from the Headlines LP, 1982. All right, we need to take a break. It is bottom of the hour adjacent. So, hey, if you were here for the first hour, you heard this. You know we do this each and every hour of each and every show. We'll remind you of all the ways you can connect with us here at the station. We're going to tell you about it once again. But on the flip side, I've got music from Big Audio Dynamite, I know, making an appearance in the show proper, and the Jesus and Mary Chain. So sit tight, don't go anywhere. 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We will be right back. Hey there, I'm the SoCal New Waver. 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And a reminder, I am on the Twitter box as well. You can find me on Twitter at SoCalNewWaver. That is SoCalNewWaver. I post a real-time playlist, so if you are listening to the show and you hear a track that you like, you do not have to wait until the end of the track or the end of the set to know what I've played. If you are following me on the Twitter box, you'll know what I'm playing as I play it. So check me out at SoCalNewWaver, and you can stay on top of everything that is happening on the show. And of course, last but not least, you can always check out the mothership. 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

are listening to KUCI 88.9 FM in Irvine, the Jesus and Mary Chain right there. April Skies from the fantastic Darklands LP from 1987. A much better output than Psycho Candy. There, I said it. Go ahead, send me your hate mail. I don't care. That's how I feel. Right before the Jesus and Mary Chain, the Comsat Angels with the track Missing in Action from 1980's Waiting for a Miracle. Before the Comsat Angels, Big Audio Dynamite. I know, on the show proper. They are our intro theme that we do at the top of every show. So don't play them on the show proper very often, but I do like them. And there you go, Hollywood Boulevard from 1986's Number 10 Upping Street. And before Bad, we played 14 Iced Bears from their debut LP in 1988, which was simply titled 14 Iced Bears. That track was titled Surfacer. All right, well, if we're quick-like, we can squeeze a couple short ones in before the end of the show.

You are listening to KUCI 88.9 FM in Irvine, the Mission in UK, right there with the track Mr. Pleasant. Hey, it's a cover of The Kinks. I know. I do not wheel that one out very often. It's from 1990. That was on the B-side of their Deliverance single, which was a fantastic track in its own right. And still gets played in concert like every show, and it's a fantastic, yep, we love that. The Mission UK with Mr. Pleasant. Right before the Mish, we heard from the Dead Milkmen and their track Rocket Ship from the Bucky Fellini album. All right, here we are. End of the show. We do have time for one more, so we are going to do that. So don't slide out of here just yet. Before we go, though, I would like to thank you all for hanging out for the last couple hours, helping keep the 80s vibe alive. I'm going to leave you with a definitely not that track from Eurythmics. I know, right? It's from their Sweet Dreams Are Made of This album in 1983. One of two albums that they released in 1983. Fun fact, this is This City Never Sleeps. Have a fantastic rest of the day, everybody. We'll see you next time. Don't forget to bring a friend.

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You are listening to KUCI 88.9 FM in Irvine. Good morning, good afternoon, good evening, wherever you are, whatever time zone you happen to be in. Thanks for tuning in. I am SoCal Nueva. This is the Italo Connection. And for the next 2 hours, I'm giving you your weekly dose of the greatest and the latest Italo disco, Euro disco, and European new wave. We've got a pretty fantastic show lined up for you today. We've got a bunch of classic tracks, including stuff from Sandy Wilson, Leanne Ross, and Bad Boys Blue. And you know what? Maybe if we feel like it, we'll sprinkle a couple new generation tracks. Maybe. We'll see. And we started the show off with Uffe Söderberg. It was a track, Fallen Angel, from 1988. From 1984, this is Deborah Haslam. This is Let Me Trouble.

are listening to KUCI 88.9 FM in Irvine. Leanne Ross right there from 1987, Oh, Won't You Tell Me. Right before Leanne Ross, Sandy Wilson, Give Me Your Love Tonight. All right, one more track before our bottom of the hour break from 1986. This is Eugene with Free Your Life right here on KUCI.

0: WTI 88.9 FM in Irvine. It is the bottom of the hour. 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All right, we are going to take a break. 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Don't go anywhere. 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
1: Hi, this is Officer Granis from the UCI Police Department. 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
2: Hey, pal, where you been? 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
2: Oh man, that sounds rough. Have you thought about visiting the counseling center on campus?
3: I'm not sure if that's for me. Plus, I don't think I can afford it.
2: Dude, don't worry. I've been there before, and it's really helpful. The counseling center offers so many great resources like individual, group, and even couples therapy. And it's free to attend since they're included in our student fees.
3: Huh. I didn't know that. But I'm not even sure if I have the time for it.
2: There's no harm in trying. 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They also offer urgent care for students who are in need of speaking to a counselor as soon as possible.
3: Okay. You're making a lot of good points. I'll check it out then.
2: The Counseling Center is open Monday to Friday from 8 a.m. to 5 p.m. You can call them at 949-824-6457 to set up an appointment. And if you ever feel that your situation is urgent, you can request to see the on-call therapist as soon as possible. This message was brought to you by the caring students and staff from the Counseling Center and KUCI in Irvine.

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Starting off the second block of the show with some vintage Sandra. That was from her Mirrors LP in 1986. That track was titled You'll Be Mine. Up next, from 1983, a track which he would wind up recording a follow-up to just a couple years before he died in the late teens. This is Malcolm and the Bad Girls with Shoot Me right here on KUCI.

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Right before Bad Boys Blue, Lovables with the track It's Beautiful. All right, we said we'd throw one or two in. Here's a new generation track from 2018. This is Mandy Mancini, Please Don't Go, right here on KUCI.

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The Hurricanes right there from 1988. Only One Night, right before the Hurricanes. Savage with A Love Again.

0: You are listening to KUCI 88.9 FM in Irvine. It is the bottom of the hour. 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

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So that track, Jump in My Car, was recorded twice by a couple different artists, both in 1986. That version performed by Secret Star, the other by CC Catch on her debut LP. Up next from 1985, this is Reeds in Your Eyes right here on KUCI.

You are listening to KUCI 88.9 FM in Irvine from 1987, Italo Disco in Italian. It's Alberto Darko right there with the track Die, Die, Die. It's D-A-I, D-A-I. Right before Alberto Darko, Stephen Dale with the track Together Forever. All right, one more track before we bow out of here for the day from 1985. This is Martinelli with Cinerellentola. That's Italian for Cinderella. True story. Thanks, everyone, for hanging out for the last couple hours, helping keep the Eurovibe alive. Have a fantastic rest of the day. We will see you next time. Don't forget to bring a friend.

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Good afternoon. I'm your host, CJ London Michelle, and you're listening to The Lion's Den, brought to you by KUCI 88.9 FM in the bright and sunny Irvine, California. 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

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And you just listened to the song WYW by 2BYG from their new album, The Yearbook, the extended version. And before that was No Fool by A-Jean. Then you heard Back and Forth by Chuka the Destroyer, a UCI alum. And then before that was Up by A-Jean as well. And up next is a song from the midliner from APAD this year, Jordan Ward, with the song Waiting Room. And the other artist is Genevieve, here on KCI 88.9 FM in Irvine.

Hello, this is KUCI 88.9 FM in Irvine. We just listened to No One by Ashlyn Daniels. Before that was Bout It by A. Jean and Eric Kane. Before that, you heard Man on a Mission by Chuka the Destroyer. And then you heard Waiting Room featuring Jordan Ward by Genevieve. Up next is a couple of new releases and some more music here on KUCI 88.9 FM in Irvine, California. And this is The Lion's Den, which is every Wednesday from 2 to 4 p.m., hosted by me, DJ London Michelle.

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Then you heard The Alchemist by 660. You heard My Sound by Christopher Ellis. And then No One by Ashlyn Daniels. And up next is a little promo about World College Radio Day on October 2nd. And then after that, playing some more R&B until we hit a short break at 3 o'clock. And The Lion's Den is an R&B music show, which is hosted by me, DJ London Michelle. And it's on KCI every Wednesday from 2 to 4 p.m. So make sure to tune in and listen on the show. 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

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Like, though I can't see your face, I know that you're real. 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
2: 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Your payment is past due, and you are in danger of facing legal action.
3: Oh my goodness! I didn't even know I owned a car! How do I pay?
4: Stop! Hang up that phone right now! That is what we call a scam. 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Don't fall victim to these scams. 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

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And good afternoon. I'm your host, CJ London Michelle. And this is The Lion's Den, which is every Wednesday from 2 to 4 p.m. an R&B music show. And the song they just listened to was Red Eye by Jamin. Before that was Let Me Love You Better by Ezra. Then you heard Deep Water by Isaiah. And then before our short break was 92 Living Room by Brick Liam and Summer Lover and Go Go Go by Ashlyn Daniels. After this is some more R&B here on the Lion's Den, which is brought to you by KUCI 88.9 FM in Irvine, California.

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Before that was Angel by Ezra. Then you heard Usher in the Spirit again by Jonathan McReynolds, Aaron Cole, and Ten Rock. Then you heard Canary by Ibube. And after this is some more R&B and also a couple of new releases here on the Lion's Den, which is every Wednesday from 2 to 4 p.m. And it's hosted by me, DJ London Michelle. And it's on KUCI 88.9 FM in Irvine, California.

I'm your host, EJ London Michelle, and this is The Lion's Den, which is brought to you by KUCI 88.9 FM in Irvine. And you just listened to the song You Got It by Aja. Before that was I Know by Raquel Rodriguez and Amber Navarian. And before that was Wipe Your Tears, a remastered version from 2025 by 8082 Fly and Ezra. And then you heard Figures by Gaida. Up next is a couple of new releases and some more R&B to close out the show for today here on The Lion's Den, which is every Wednesday from 2 to 4 p.m. And it's hosted by me, DJ London Michelle. 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

0: you ever have that feeling? Like, you know, when you walk into a room, like, everyone in there was just talking about you?
1: Girl, yes. Like, hair, makeup, weight, nails, all of it.
0: Yes, and then they try to find the girl that they think they can control, and then they spill it all, too.
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And you just listened to two songs from 660, a new release called Be Gentle Please, and before that was Endlessly. Then you heard Girls Talk by Frequency. Then you heard TLC by 2BYG. And after this is a couple of more R&B songs. There's Free by Don Savant to close out the show for today. And thank you so much for tuning in and listening to The Lion's Den. Hope you enjoyed. And it's an R&B music show, which is every Wednesday from 2 to 4 p.m. Hosted by me, DJ London Michelle. And it's brought to you by KCI 88.9 FM in Irvine. And yeah, stay tuned till next week to hear some more R&B.

The opinions and views expressed in this program do not reflect those of KUCI Management or UC Regents. Las opiniones expresadas aquí no representan a KUCI ni a los Regents de la Universidad de California. 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Este es un espacio dedicado a la cultura de América Latina y España. 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Hoy tendremos un programa diferente y muy especial. 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Bueno, hello, hello, this is Tania, Tania with a Y. I am live from KUCI 88.9 FM in Irvine, and today we have a different kind of show, a special show. I am live, and to make it even better, it's going to be a bilingual show. Since it's live, who knows what in the world I am going to say, so wish me luck. Deseenme suerte porque vamos a ver qué sale. Tengo más o menos un escrito, pero nunca se sabe. I've written all this out, but one never knows. Okay. Desde que comenzó este programa, ya hace como 3 meses, les he pedido que me envíen mensajes, preguntas, recomendaciones. 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Gracias por acompañarme y por participar. Así que el programa de hoy estará dedicado a responder muchas de esas preguntas. So I said that ever since the show began three months ago, I've been asking you to please send me your messages, questions, recommendations, anything you wanted to let me know. And you have. A lot of you have sent me information, which has like floored me. That was really great. You've done exactly that. Thank you. Thank you for being with me and for taking part. So today's show will be dedicated to answering some of those questions. But also, let me see, there is a promo I'm supposed to play, but of course I cannot find it. If I do find it, I'm going to play it. For now, I'm going to tell you about it. And this October 2nd is World College Radio Day. And on that day, this station and a lot of other college stations around the world will be on pause. They're going to pause their regular programming to share the content produced by stations from different countries. And we're also doing a little part in that, too. We've created a special segment that will be part of the global celebration. But do you want to hear it? If you do, you have to tune in this Friday, October the 2nd. Okay? Bueno. Y yo tengo un promo que tengo que colocarme, por supuesto, no lo encuentro, por eso estamos en vivo. Este 2 de octubre se celebra el Día Mundial de la Radio Universitaria. Ese día es esta emisora y muchísimas radios universitarias alrededor.

temas para que pudieran caber un poquitico mejor en el programa. ¿Listo? So today I'm going to read some of the questions, like I said, so keep in mind that I grouped them together by topic so they could fit in the time that we have for this show, okay? So they weren't sent like this, so just so you get it. So anyway, here we go. Let's see. Okay, dice, ¿por qué empezaste Frecuencia Narrativa? Why did you start Frecuencia Narrativa? Which is the show. The show is Frecuencia Narrativa. Frecuencia Narrativa, Arts and Culture en Español. 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So how did it start? Well, I started Frecuencia Narrativa when I went to Buenos Aires, the Buenos Aires International Book Fair, this last April, and going there made me so curious about everything. I still don't know. I still have to learn to discover and explore. It was my first time with a press pass that I, and it was magical. I got the press pass through KUCI, the station, KUCI 88.9 FM. And I was so like excited and wanted to share so much that I wrote an article, a note in about it, and it's published on the KUCI website. So if you'd like, you can go take a look and see what that was all about. Bueno, ¿para quién haces el programa? ¿A quién te imaginas del otro lado? So the question is, who do you make the show for? What do you imagine? Who do you imagine is on the other side listening? Yo digo que es para el hispanohablante curioso, para los estudiantes que hablan español, para cualquiera que está aprendiendo español, para la comunidad universitaria de acá, de California, y para aquel que le guste el arte y la cultura, a esa persona bilingüe. También alguien que está tomándose un cafecito en el patio de su casa y disfrutando. Para mí, eso es lo que yo me imagino. Well, who's listening on the other side and who do you make the show for? I say that I make it for those curious Spanish speakers, for Spanish, for students who are learning Spanish, for anyone who wants to learn the language, and for, of course, the UCI community, the University of California community. For Spanish speakers or English speakers that want to learn and who love art and culture, for the bilingual folks out there, and for someone who's having a little coffee, you know, some coffee time in their backyard, at a coffee house, just enjoying it. Shopping, doing groceries. So that's how I imagine it. But it's most to learn. Let's learn the language as we learn arts and culture. How wonderful is that? Qué divertido que es aprender y... Bueno, en este caso español, y mientras estamos aprendiendo del arte y la cultura. 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Why is this in Spanish if you live in California? 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So why Spanish and live in California? Because Spanish is my native language. I am Colombian and I love reading in Spanish, watching TV in Spanish, writing in Spanish. It just feels really, in Spanish I said sabroso. It is just like really pleasurable to speak in Spanish for me. It's a language that's my world outside of English. And because of that, those of us who live in California are bilingual in this country. Some are not, or some want to be. And how beautiful it is, it offers this space to maybe learn it, practice it,
and have

0: have this 30-minute spot where this can happen. 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A ver, en español. That's why I do it in Spanish. A ver, ¿va a haber shows en inglés o bilingües, como oldies en español? ¿Será bilingüe en algún momento? The question is, where there'll be English or bilingual shows like oldies en español, will the show be bilingual at some point? Y bueno, como me han preguntado tanto, he tenido muchas preguntas diciendo, no va a ser en español, no va a ser bilingüe, tienes el show, bueno, lo tuve, está en pausa, oldies en español, que es un show musical radial que es bilingüe. 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Ya hemos tenido un par. Si no estoy mal, un par. Tengo que pensar. Bueno, will there be English or bilingual shows? So yes, people have asked me, many people have asked me, why isn't this bilingual like your other show, Oldies en Español, which is a music radio show I have or is on pause or had. And it was bilingual. And sure enough, right now we are live and we are bilingual. So it's happening. Today we have two languages. Spanish is simply part of my life. And like it is for some people who live in two languages. So I just kind of wanted to share that little bit of me. All right. I hope I don't run out of time. Let's see how we do this. ¿Cómo se relaciona? Dije que ojalá no se me acabe el tiempo porque estoy en esas. Bueno, ¿cómo se relaciona la radio y los podcasts? Porque esto es en vivo, vas a tener shows en vivo, podría llamar. Okay, so they're asking, what's the relationship with the live radio and the podcast? How does that work? Is it live? And if you're live, could I call in? Okay, el show sale en vivo en todos los miércoles a las 4 de la tarde, como ahora, en Hora California, por 30 minutos, acá en la emisora KUCI 88.9 FM en Irvine. 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Ya vendrá. 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Some episodes I record, like just one straight shot. Others I have the interviewee. And like this one, I am doing this live. Some guests want to be pre-recorded, so I kind of just go with it. And I would love to open up the phone lines down the road, and you can call in and we can chat. But to tell you the truth, it terrifies me. But we it's coming, so we're gonna do it. Okay, what else do we have? ¿Cómo eliges al invitado? ¿Qué buscas en una historia en un invitado? What do you choose? How do you choose your guest? What do you look for in a story or in a guest? Yo elijo los invitados según como la curiosidad que me despierten. 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So how do I choose the guests? And I choose the guests by my own curiosity, to be honest. I'm always on social media. I'm reading articles. I'm reading books. I get cultural newsletters. I'm in book clubs. I look at, you know, watch movies everywhere. I look for a story of someone who's not well known, just like an everyday person. Sometimes it's like the second or third in command somewhere in an institution, because I want to shine a light on them. And I look for people who might feed our souls a little bit in the way they see culture. All right, so I'm supposed to do something and I wasn't ready. So here we go, and I hope I can figure it out. Ah. Anyway. Okay, we're going to keep going because I don't know what I did with it. See, live. ¿Qué tienen en común los invitados al venir de sitios distintos? And what do these guests have in common coming from such different places, the ones that have come by? Lo que tienen en común es el arte. 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Y eso, o sea, no se compara. So what all these people have in common, and even though they're so different, it's arts and culture. And yeah, they speak Spanish or have some connection with Latin America or Spain. But I think what they most have in common is that they are so passionate about the topic. They love it. And you can see this a mile away. They absolutely love what they are doing. So that is something that I really stand by, let's say. a ver, ¿qué más? Bueno, ¿y cómo preparas la entrevista? ¿Cuánta investigación hay para 30 minutos? ¿Y cómo preparas las preguntas? So how do you prepare for an interview? How much research goes into 30 minutes? And how do you prepare the questions? Okay, it's a lot of work. Mucho trabajo. Investigo mucho, leo libros, escucho podcasts, veo videos, hablo con gente, leo periódicos, diarios internacionales, locales. 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Eso sí trato de hacer. So, I do a ton of research. I read books, I listen to podcasts, I watch videos, I talk to people, I read newspapers from other countries. So, it's a lot. I do a lot of different things in that realm. Plus, it's a lot of fun. I really enjoy it, so it's something I'm already doing. What I do for questions, what I do like to do is as I'm doing the research, the questions kind of generally come up. And then I try to avoid the ones they get asked all the time. That's something I really try to do. ¿Cómo haces para estar al tanto de tantos temas culturales? How do you stay on top of so many topics? So the cultural topics. Bueno, me llegan boletines de cultura, hablo con gente, un poquitico de lo que ya dije anterior, y siempre estoy con la antena puesta. I think that I kind of covered that. I kind of stepped on myself and covered it already, that I get a lot of newsletters. I talk to a lot of people, and I think I just always have, you know, like my antennas up. What's happening? What is going on? What can I talk about? ¿Te pones nerviosa antes de las entrevistas? Do you get nervous before the interviews? Absolutamente. 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Bueno. And yes, I get nervous, super nervous. One of my cousins who told me, he works in arts and performing, and he told me that if I didn't get nervous, it would mean that I just didn't care, it didn't matter. But these are good nerves, they're exciting, positive. Like minutes before coming on air today, I was terrified. I'm nervous and all over the place. And now I'm chatty and I'm feeling tons better. Anyway, so let me see. Here's my mid things that I was supposed to put on. And then I think I'm going to play that and then come back. The opinions and views expressed in this program do not reflect those of KUCI Management or UC Regents. Las opiniones expresadas aquí no representan a KUCI ni a los Regents de la Universidad de California. Super, ok, ya hicimos eso. ¿Qué otras preguntas? A ver, ¿qué has aprendido desde que comenzó el show sobre escuchar en general? What have you learned since the show began about listening, like in general? He aprendido a quedarme callada o a tratar de quedarme callada. 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What I've learned the most is that I need to stay quiet. I need to listen instead and talking so much. And that's really hard for someone as chatty as me. But I've learned that people have a lot to say and that I have a lot to learn from them if I only stayed quiet. And no matter how much I edit, if I interrupt, it doesn't come out the same. So sorry to everyone I've interrupted and those that I'm going to probably interrupt in the future. Bueno, ¿qué más? Lo que has aprendido y disfrutado. What have you learned and enjoyed? Yo disfruto conocer a la gente de otra forma, aprender de temas nuevos y, bueno, también como despertar la misma curiosidad de la persona que esté escuchando. 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So, I enjoy getting to know the people in a different way. I love learning new things and sparking the same curiosity in whoever might be listening. I really enjoy the research. I'm surprised by that because it opens up my eyes and even makes me dream about traveling more than I already dream of traveling. So, that has been fun. Bueno, ¿por cuál episodio comienzo? So, which one should I start with? Well, yo diría que por el que más te da curiosidad. 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Yo diría que eso. Pero esa todavía la tendría que pensar un poco. So, which do you start with? I'd say which one that like catches your eye, that makes you the most curious. I love them all, and that's why I've made them. But now that I'm going to finish this one, I think once this one's done, I'm going to say start with this one because it gives you a little bit of behind the scenes of why the show is made. And if you don't, I mean, if you kind of feel a match or some kind of, a match, this might be a show for you. Digo que si escuchan esto y les parece que hay un enganche, pues sería este el show para ustedes, ¿cierto? Las transcripciones están en todos los episodios. Puedo usarlos para mis estudiantes. Are the transcripts available in every episode? Can I use them for my students? No puedo creer que me mandaron esta. Bueno, la mayoría de la transcripción está en los dos idiomas. 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Sí, absolutamente. Okay, so yes, most of the transcripts are in both languages. And if they're not, please send me, let me know. I'll absolutely try to fix that. Okay, and then I would absolutely love for this to be used as a learning tool. You can read along while you listen to the podcast and pull out vocabulary, idioms, humor. Super excellent to learn from. A ver, ¿qué más? So, you sometimes mention books, movies, things. Where can I find this information? ¿Dónde compro los libros o las películas, las cosas que mencionas en el podcast? ¿Vieron? Lo hice al revés. 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Bueno, los libros y las películas y eventos que menciono los pongo en los show notes del podcast con enlaces para encontrarlos. ¿Sabían que hay show notes? Bueno, sí. 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Están en todas las plataformas donde escuchen, ya sea en Podbean, que es donde lo tenemos nosotros, o si no en Spotify, Apple y demás. Okay, so the books and movies, events and things that I mentioned in the podcast are in the podcast show notes. They're with links where you can find them and have access. I don't make any money on anything that you link on. So, otra cosa que tengo que decir es nada de los enlaces me van a dar. Yo no gano nada, yo no hago plata, nada. Esto es para el público. Es una emisora para el público de la universidad. This is a public radio, so I am not making any money, but I do love sharing the links, okay? So, Did you know that there were show notes in the podcast platforms? There are show notes. There usually see the show or the episode description, and that's where you'll find the details on every platform, okay? You can listen to it on Podbean, which is what we use, but on Spotify, Apple, all of those have them too. Let's see, how are we doing with time? Okay, I'm going to give you probably now, I think we're going to go on letting you about what's coming up next. So here we go. Let's see if we find it. I don't know. Tanya doesn't know. Oh, no, it is. I think I do find it. Here we go. Y con eso llegué al final de las preguntas. Ojalá me envíen más. Ojalá podamos hacer esto otra vez. And with that, we come to the end of the questions that I had prepared for you. I hope you send me some more. I hope we do this again. Por favor, vayan a frecuencianarrativa.com, que ahí van a ver dónde pueden colocar más preguntas. If you want to ask some questions, please go to the KUCI.org website and look for Frecuencia Narrativa Wednesdays at 4 p.m. And there you'll see my blog with the link to my website where you can ask the questions. Y bueno, la semana que viene tendremos como invitado a Ranald Woodeman, quien dirige el desarrollo de exhibiciones del Smithsonian National Museum of American Latino. 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This will be an interview in Spanish. 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Here he shares what happens when visitors come face to face with a story and what a curator sees when that human connection happens.
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0: Hello. Thank you. Welcome back. That was Frequencia Narrativa. I am your host for the new show, Justin from Justin Time. Welcome. It is a beautiful day in sunny California. It is currently 4:31 p.m. and 76 degrees and sunny. This is Justin Time. This is a brand new show. We are just going to be talking about all things local, all things Irvine. It's going to be an amazing time. Our first show is going to be super exciting. It's about the budget and spending of the University of California. Trust me, it's interesting. I promise. Do not touch that dial. Because I'm talking about some slightly sensitive stuff, I want to make a reminder that the thoughts and opinions expressed in this program are mine and mine alone, do not reflect the views of KUCI, its management, or the UC Board of Regents. It's interesting. I was just making sure, because I've told people about what I was going to talk about on this schedule, and they all kind of said the same thing. They're like, can you talk about that on a school program? I made sure. Station policy prevents me from negatively talking about KUCI or its staff members. It doesn't say anything about the UC Board of Regents or the just anyone in the actual UC. So this is going to be super fun. Just a reminder, you are listening to KUCI. We are 88.9 FM in Irvine and streaming live around the world at KUCI.org. Bam, bam, bam. Okay. UCI, its budget. UC and its budget. I think it's an interesting thing. If you talk to anyone on campus, if you say, hey, do you think the school spends its money well? They're not going to give you a positive answer. Matter of fact, one time I was just talking with some friends. We were walking around in the middle of nowhere at like midnight. We were on like some street corner and we were talking about issues with the UCI parking system. And some stranger comes up to us and says, hey, do you know that they make $4 million a year in profit from tickets alone? And I thought that was crazy. That guy just, he had it ready. He was so excited to tell us that. And I've sat with that for a while. And when I was doing research for this episode, I was like, is that true? And little I know, the transportation services actually has a whole list of their two little pie charts of their revenue and their expenses on their website. So I want you sitting at home with that $4 million in your head from the random guy on the street. Guess how much they make from parking tickets alone. This is all UCI transportation services. It is $3 million. Sorry, $2,900,000. That is just 12% of the revenue. 65% of it comes from long-term permit sales. So like when you need a park I got a commuter pass this year. I bought it for like a month and a half just because I didn't want to see the big ding on my account. And it still cost me about $137 just to park until the end of October at the school that I pay $15,000 a year to go to. That's actually almost $16 million from permit sales. And then the other 23% comes from guest services and transportation services. Their expenses, and this is what's interesting to me, their expenses are mostly... 47% is infrastructure and loan obligations, so that's always good. But then they're spending like $1.5 million just on parking operations. So they're losing like basically half of what they get from tickets alone on giving people tickets, which is so silly. And then a bunch of vague stuff like assessments, which isn't really clear. This was all the information they had on the website. They didn't actually publicly expose anything. They spend more on sustainable transportation than they make, which is ultimately a good idea, but just an interesting thing. You know, like I love the buses. I think they have an interesting route, but happy that they are there. Happy that they're free. Happy that they're electric. That's always cool. But what I found really interesting about this graph is next to revenue, there's a big old asterisk that says no state funds or student fees are received. What does that mean? Are you telling me all of the money I pay to go to this school and the only way parking is making its money is by making me buy a parking pass? That's so ridiculous. Like, I'm an in-state student, thankfully. So I only pay a measly $15,000 a year to attend. My friends that go out of state, out of country even, at least $70,000. That is so much money. And you can't even give a little, can't even get $1 million. We have about $1 billion. When I was doing research, there are different numbers even on the same documents, but one thing said we have $6.7 billion in revenue or in spending for the entire UCI system. And they spend zero of like the student fees on actually like pay transportation and parking. That's ridiculous. I really don't think student fees should be holding up, or student like parking permits and tickets should be holding up the entire transportation budget. Talking about that budget, here we go. I was looking at the university's own self-released budget, and I'm looking at the two more fun pie charts. I see 58% of the operating budget comes from UCI Health. Now, they don't actually describe what that means, but I can only assume it's just UCI Health working as an actual company and charging people and insurance for having healthcare. The core funds is 16% of the total funding. And then of that, tuition and fees is 38%. So we're looking at a total of about 7% of UCI's funding come from student tuition. So at that point, so many people can't even go to college because it's so incredibly expensive. And then it still makes up such a small slice. Oh, see, this number says 7.8 billion. They can't even decide. I've seen three different numbers in the same report about how much money we actually have to spend. But allegedly, of the 7.8 billion, less than 7% of that comes from student fees and tuition, which is utterly ridiculous. And the other, in case you're wondering, clinical fees, grants and contracts make up 5%, auxiliaries make up 2%. It's almost entirely health, UCI Health, that's actually funding us. I want to shift a little bit and talk about our defense research, because this isn't just about how we make our money, it's about how we spend it. Coming from the we have a lot of affiliates with different defense companies. Boeing, Raytheon, SpaceX, not a defense company, but I just thought that was weird. And they're proud of this. This is listed on the school's engineering website. As a matter of fact, when I was looking for these figures, the first thing that came up when I looked up UCI defense research was, hey, students, do you want to get involved in defense research? Which is insane, because we all know that's not defense, right? That's like calling the IDF a defense program. Like, this is just solely to, you know, bomb schools in Iran with AI detection technology. Utterly ridiculous. Just checking how much time we have. Okay, we're so good. Why do my dollars, and I've said this a lot actually, I always say, oh, I pay so much to go to the school, why is that being used on this and that? But like I just said, I pay so much to go to the school, and I'm only funding 7% of the actual funding. But why is UCI Health dollars, why is that money going to missile research? And I mean, I was looking up a whole list of what exactly we do, and it was crazy, the like contracts we had. It's like bio-inspired national security materials, Navy thermal management, defense contractor partnerships, drone vulnerability research, so we can basically hack unmanned drones. Just insane stuff. Like, obviously we're a research university, so research is important. But it doesn't make any sense why we could be focusing on positive things. We could be focusing on pandemic prevention. We could be focusing on, I mean, you'll see all the ads, right? You go to UTC, you look on the buses, they say, hey, we're discovering that there's a link between smell and saving people from Alzheimer's. We're discovering there's a link between smell and saving people from being paraplegic. They talk about all of this really positive stuff they're doing, mostly in the health sphere, but in general, I think I saw something where we're always on the verge of some new cancer breakthrough, but we're actually spending millions and millions of dollars on stuff that they would never talk about, they would never flaunt, like drone vulnerability research, which Guys, the United States is like the safest country to be in. You could argue it's because we do this, but we have no enemies. We're well, that's not true. We have a bunch of enemies, but no one's close to us. You know, we have military bases in every single country. To the south of us is Mexico. To the north of us is Canada. They're not going to get us. It's so ridiculous that at a university, which is, you know, to be with the intention of, I don't know, securing the future. Like, our school motto, Fiat Lux, courtesy of Howard G., Howard Gilman, is let there be light, if I'm not mistaken. There's going to be no light if this is all we're spending our time on and our money on. Let's shift gears one more time. We'll talk about some budget cuts. Okay. The UCAFT. Now, this is a big one. That's actually kind of the main reason I thought about doing this. Is personally, I'm a humanities major. I study film. And I would love to double major in French. I have worked like the past year to try and get all the required classes I can out of the way so that I can fit everything. I had this perfect little plan to get my French double major. The issue with that is that the French department and all the foreign languages are so underfunded that I cannot possibly, I don't think, take the classes I need in the time I need them in order to get my major out. Because, not that you care, but effectively I need to finish the 2 years of French, which I'll be done with at the end of this year, I'm a third year, before I can take classes that are fully taught in French. So that's like, I believe, 8 upper divisions or something. And so I have to do 4 classes that are about French but taught in English this year, which would be awesome. But they don't have 4 classes that are taught in English about French planned, because they are firing and laying off all of these professors. And I don't even know, dude. They just want money for themselves. Like, it's not, there's no real rhyme or reason to it, and we're gonna get into that. In 2025, there's a whole big scandal, you may have heard of it, where they were basically gonna make $267 million in unnecessary budget cuts. What happened is that the governor, pretty sure it was still Newsom at the time, was gonna cut 8% of UC's funding, all of UC's, and then everyone was like, hey, please don't do that. And he was like, okay, I'm gonna make it only 3%, which the 5% difference was $267 million. And even the former UC president, Michael V. Drake, he was like, oh, that's awesome, guys. Sweet, we saved $267 million. The board still continued with the decrease in budget. They're like, oh, we're not actually going to lose this much money. We're still going to pretend like we are. So they're basically pocketing money for themselves when it could be going to keeping lecturers on board. Which is, that's what the cuts were going to affect. They were going to lay off a bunch of lecturers. And I don't know about you guys, but I think a teacher and a lecturer is kind of an important part of a university. I think they'd rather just hire defense people, but I don't know. Actually, okay, I have, this was a leaked budget sheet. They kind of spawned some of the outcry. There were a bunch of protests about it on campus. I have it here in front of me. I'll just spout through some of the big changes. So the arts was going to go from $26 million to $22 million, which is, you know, losing $4 million, which is 15% of their budget. The business school was going to lose 12%. Humanities was going to lose 9%. For some reason, law was going to lose 35%, which is insane to me. Nursing was going to lose 15%, and pharmacy was going to lose 18%. And then there are other smaller things. Social ecology is going to lose 3.9%, stuff like that. But just unnecessary, because they were still going to get the money. They didn't have to make these cuts. And I can tell you, so I'm a film student, right? Whenever, and every film student I've talked to has had the same experience, when you go to like the Celebrate UCI Day, they say, oh yeah, so we're technically a film studies program, but we have a lot of production classes and we keep adding them because they want to reel you in. Because everyone comes here because they want to study film production that we didn't get into UCLA. And then the second you commit and go to your film orientation, they say, hey, so we're just a studies program. If you want to make films, good luck. Do it on your own time. And we used to have a digital filmmaking major, I think a decade or two ago, and that was in part of the art school. They got rid of that because they just didn't want to have it anymore, which is crazy because as we keep kind of expanding in the humanities and the arts becoming more of a respected science, it's baffling that people just decide, all right, we don't need this money. Let's put that all to, I don't know, the biological sciences got a 6% increase that year. Engineering got a 9% increase. Medicine got 11% increase. Public health got a 5% increase. So, unreal. They don't want to fund the people who pay so much money to go to this school. Because my $15,000 to them, with their $7 billion budget, means nothing. But to me, that means a whole lot. Okay, that's like a decent used car. And I'm wasting it. I'm losing it. So there was a new university article in 2025. I think it was in June. Covering the protests. So according to the faculty member that provided that leaked budget sheet, that stayed anonymous, the full effects of those budget cuts were allegedly offset by payments the school made to mitigate those cuts, which are not really described in detail here. But those same payments will not be in place next year. So, this year, it's 2026, 2027, they're going to keep laying people off. And I'm sure you've heard some of the crazy stories. Like, UCLA had it really bad where professors were, like, becoming homeless, which is insane. Oh, okay, we are about the 15-minute mark or so. So I do want to remind you, this is just in time. 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We are talking about the UC's budget cuts and their frivolous spending. Oh, dear. Okay, we're chilling. And because this is such a sensitive topic, I would love to remind you guys that the thoughts and opinions expressed in this program are mine and mine alone and do not reflect that of KUCI, its management, or the UC Board of Regents, which is good because I am talking negatively about the UC Board of Regents. All right. Going back to this new university article, where they're, again, covering the protests that happened at UCI in 2025 in response to a bunch of unnecessary proposed budget cuts. So the payments would not be in place like this year that it would offset those budget cuts. But it doesn't stop at laying off faculty. One of the graduate students that spoke at the protest said, a graduate student like me makes $36,000 a year at max. The UC can fund institutes that can fund instruction or research, but instead it inflates the salary of top executives. Did you know that you can see these top executives? Keep that $36,000 in mind for graduate students. The average faculty salary is $173,000 a year, which is pretty good. You know, that's like mostly professors. Lecturers make about $99,000 a year. Full professors make about $170,000 and upwards. The current UC president, who has been in place for about a year, James Milliken, had a starting base salary, so before benefits, of $1,475,000. Now, there's a lot of talk with billionaires and stuff about, can you actually make that much money? Like, can you actually work hard enough? Because when people just defend billionaires, they say, they worked hard, they deserve it, blah, blah, blah, blah, blah. Excuse me. And so people will often make arguments like, if you actually wanted to make $1 million, you'd have to make $1 billion. You have to make $1 million every single day for 3 years or something without spending any of it. And when you put it like that, it's like, $1 billion is huge. The minimum wage is still about $16 in California, and that's double the national minimum wage. When you think about working, quote unquote, hard or working a lot at a minimum wage, it would take you thousands of years to actually make, like if you're working 24/7, to actually make $1 billion. And I want to take that same concept and bring it with James here, James Milley. Sure, you're doing a lot of work. You've probably worked very hard to get to this point. But are your efforts worth $1,475,000? Well, the efforts of your graduate students that are kind of doing the brunt of the work, students and professors, are making $36,000 a year at max. And Howard Gilman, UCI's chancellor, makes over $750,000 a year before benefits. After benefits, that's about, what was it? A little over $800,000. He makes about $100,000 in benefits. So, and he, I was looking through his salary over the years. He gave himself like a $30,000 increase every single year since 2020. So he was making $600,000 a year in 2020. Now he's making $800,000 a year. What could possibly justify a 30% increase over like 5 or 6 years? That's what's funny to me. It just, it's a very silly system. And it's the same as the rest of America, where the people who do the work don't make the money. You know, and the Amazon workers that are packaging things make $7 an hour, while Jeff Bezos, his stocks increase and doesn't pay taxes on it because it's not actually income. He's just moving stuff to overseas and assets and blah, blah, blah, blah, blah, blah, blah. This isn't really a finance show. But it's ridiculous. These people should not be making so much money and spending my money so frivolously. Again, I give them $15,000. That amounts to 7% of their total budget, all of the student fees and whatnot. And which, again, it's pointless. They could make college free, and it really wouldn't affect them that much. It would affect them less than the proposed budget cut that happened last year. But I would just like to see my money be used for positive things. And I'll say, actually, I will admit, I'll end this show on a more positive note. They do a lot of good stuff. I walk around campus, and I see a beautifully maintained park. That's gorgeous. You know, they help support things like KUCI. I don't actually know if that's true. Don't quote me on that. We have a lot of good research. We are doing those things where we're fighting dementia and cancer and whatnot. We have a free bus system. The housing could use some improvement. But they do positive stuff with a lot of their money. It's just the stuff that they don't do, like supplying parking. Like, again, I'm just going to go back to that from the beginning of the show in case you're just tuning in. We talked about the UCI Transportation Services and how they make almost all of their money from students. They make $16 million a year from long-term permit sales, so like commuter permits and whatnot, and they make $3 million from parking tickets, which the reason they have to do that is because they get no money from state funds or student fees. So they don't get money from the university, basically, to do their thing. And we do benefit from what the parking office does. They have a bunch of infrastructure, you know, they're always building something. Parking structures are huge, super important. Parking in the city is super sparse. They provide us with the buses and whatnot. But then they spend so much money, like I said this earlier, they spend $1.5 million for parking administration, and they only make $3 million from that enforcement that they're spending $1.5 million on. So it's not a good business model. I mean, total, they're actually losing in this chart $3 million, give or take. So I would like to see my money go towards that. I would like to see the state funds, which are just people's tax dollars, go towards things like making this college affordable, making it walkable or easily commutable. You know, not needing to pay so much money on parking your car on campus. There's a comedian that once said, parking was invented before driving, so it shouldn't be illegal to do it anywhere. And I think that's a really solid thing. Actually, I realized we have a pre-recording following this show, so I should probably fill up these next 5 minutes anyways. Normally, our station policy here is to dip out 5 minutes early and then let the next show begin their prep. But yeah, that's all I had to say specifically today. I just want to maybe give you a little call to action. Talk about this. Discuss with your friends. Make it, let's not just all be as complacent as we are in how they're kind of wasting our money and the state's money and our tax dollars and everything. I want to see money be used for good purposes. I want to see the humanities be funded. I want to see the arts be funded. No hate to the sciences. I want to see engineering be funded as well. I don't want to see my money go to bombing children in Iran. I don't want to see my money go to AI research. I don't know. I don't want to see my money go into Howard Gilman's pockets or Chancellor or President Milliken's pockets. I want to see my money be repurposed and do positive things for the school that I attend. That's all I had to say about that. I've got 4 minutes, so how's your day? You're not a talkative bunch, are you? I really hope someone's in their car and they just responded to me. Yeah. Additionally, talking about the park here, I just spent a while there today. Gorgeous park. I do want to end on a more positive note. I think we have maybe the second most beautiful campus out of all UCs. I was having a debate the other day. Like, our location's not awesome. I think UCSB kind of wins. I'm from Santa Barbara. I would go there all the time. It'd be so awesome to be able to walk 2 minutes from my class and go to the beach in between classes. But our actual, like, the UCSB, all their infrastructure and everything, brutal. Super, just, like, old. I think it's because they're by the water. Everything's all, like, rusty and weird and old. But, you know, it's always a fun time to just hang out in the park, go to the surrounding area. I love Mason Park, too. It's about the only thing that we have to do that's, like, within a mile of campus. Everything else. If you don't have a car, I mean, you probably do because you're probably listening to this in your car radio. If you don't have a car in the school, it's brutal. You know, I had my car my freshman year, which is, like, it's kind of a difficult thing to do because you have to convince them to let you have your car. I had so many people that were friends with me only because I had a car, and I weeded them out when I went into my second year because you realize, like, oh, they've stopped talking to me because now they have their own car because they're allowed to pay for parking. That's a silly thing that I would love to see. Because, okay, this is an interesting thing. We talked about this in my humanities course my freshman year. UCI obviously was built, or the whole city of Irvine was built around UCI. And yet they still did this interesting thing where they just stopped building the city. They built this UTC and then just like maybe a mile or two of suburbs, and then put actual like the city stuff in other cities. You know, it's all the things to do are in Tustin or Santa Ana or Costa Mesa or Newport. That's interesting. I don't know. Why'd they do that? They really, I think, tried to avoid having a college town. Maybe that's what I'll talk about next week, is how the space that we're in really affects how things develop. Because when there is no place that's open beyond midnight, except for In-N-Out, within like a reasonable distance from campus, no one does anything. People kind of stay in their rooms. Or they just avoid attending the school altogether because they think, well, UCLA has more of a city, Berkeley has more of a city, even Santa Barbara has more of a city. Like, they have Isla Vista, which is, like, total college town. You know, I don't know. I think it's interesting. Ultimately, I am happy to be part of this school. I just wish they spent my money a little bit better. All right, we are going into Mysteries and More. This has been Just in Time. You are in KUCI 88.9 FM in Irvine and streaming live all over the world in KUCI.org. Thank you so much. I will see you in a week.
1: 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I am your host, Marie, and I have curated a wonderful selection of mysteries to keep you entertained for the short 30 minutes we are together. Before we begin, I'd like to remind everyone that the views, thoughts, and opinions expressed in this program do not represent KUCI, its management, or the UC Board of Regents. Today's programming is from Academy Award Theater, called The Maltese Falcon. It is starring Humphrey Bogart, Mary Astor, and Sydney Greenstreet. Let's get listening.
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Every week, Squib brings you Hollywood's finest. The great picture plays, the great actors and actresses. Techniques and skills chosen from the honor roll of those who have won or been nominated for the famous Golden Oscar of the Academy of Motion Picture Arts and Sciences.

And now, E.R. Squibb and Sons, manufacturing chemist to the medical profession since 1858, bring you the distinguished star, Mr. Humphrey Bogart, who as Best Actor of the Year was nominated for the 1943 Academy Award. You will also hear Miss Mary Astor, who won the 1941 Academy Award as Best Supporting Actress of the Year, and Sidney Greenstreet, who was nominated for the 1941 Academy Award as Best Supporting Actor. Tonight, Mr. Bogart, Miss Astor, and Mr. Greenstreet will play the famous roles they created for the screen in The Maltese Falcon, the thrilling mystery which was nominated as Best Production of the Year for the 1941 Academy Award.

0: My name is Spade, Sam Spade. License number 357896, issued by the Police Department of San Francisco. Occupation, private detective. Sometimes known as Private Eye. My files in the case of the Maltese Falcon are closed, but I've got the Maltese Falcon. I got it and some dough. My partner got murdered and a very slick chick went up for life. I'll tell you about it. This slick dame comes to see me one day, gives me a song and dance about her sister and a guy called Floyd Thursby. She wants to get her sister back before her mother and father get in from Hawaii. I put my partner, Miles Archer, on the case. At night, he gets murdered. And so does this guy, Thursby. I go around to the apartment where the dame is living, the one called Bridget O'Shaughnessy. She had something I seemed to go for.
1: Oh, Mr. Spade, come in.
0: I have come in.
1: Oh, yes, so you have. Mr. Spade, am I to blame for last night?
0: You warned us that Thursby was dangerous. Of course, you lied to us about your sister and all that, but that doesn't count. We didn't believe you.
1: Oh, help me, Mr. Spade. I need help so badly. I've no right to ask you, but I do ask you. Help me.
0: You won't need much of anybody's help. You're good. You're awful good. It's chiefly your eyes, I think, and that throb you get into your voice when you say things like, help me, Mr. Spade.
1: I deserve that. But, oh, the lie was in the way I said it, and not at all in what I said.
0: If I'm going to help you, I've got to have some sort of a line on your Floyd Thursby.
1: I met him in the Orient. We came here from Hong Kong last week.
0: Did he kill Archer?
1: Yes, certainly.
0: Picked a nice sort of playmate.
1: Only that sort could have helped me if he had been loyal.
0: How bad a hole are you actually in?
1: As bad as could be.
0: Physical danger?
1: Well, I'm not heroic. I don't think there's anything worse than death.
0: Then it's that.
1: It's that as surely as we're sitting here. Unless you help me.
0: Who killed Thursby? Your enemies or his?
1: I don't know. His, I suppose. I'm afraid. I don't know.
0: Who are these enemies?
1: Well, there's a small, dark man with white teeth and a smooth, dangerous, fat man.
0: Oh, this is hopeless. Well, how much money have you got?
1: I have about $500 left.
0: Give it to me.